0: collective representation from their union. And of course, the right to accident insurance when things go wrong. You know, this has been basically the Wild West.
1: Now to weather, Rabibi Broome, sunny and 30, Borley Perth, mostly sunny and 19, Tandunya Adelaide, showers and 15, Nab Melbourne, a shower or two and 15, Vanipaluna Hobart, a shower or two and 14, for Ngunnawal and Ngambri Country or Canberra, a shower or two and 13, for Gadigal Country, Sydney, 20 and partly cloudy, Muggeridge, Brisbane, a possible shower and 25, Garamilla, Darwin, 31 and cloudy, and for Wyben, Thursday Island, mostly sunny and 29. And that's been the latest from NIRS News.
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Okay, you mob. It's about, well, let's see, about 6 minutes past 8 o'clock now on our radio. Wednesday, August the 12th. Yes, August the 12th already. Oh, let's take a look at the weather, shall we? It's about 6.5 degrees out there at the moment, but it's going to get all the way up to 19 degrees today here in Boorloo. It'll be sunny. There may have been a bit of frost around and a bit of fog early this morning. There'll be light winds, no fire rating at all. The UV will be moderate. We'll get a minimum of 4 degrees tonight. And then back up to 19 degrees and sunny for Thursday, 22 partly cloudy for Friday, 22 and sunny for Saturday, 25 and sunny for Sunday, 21 showers for Monday, and 19 and a shower or two for Tuesday. Don't forget the SMS line. You have about 24 minutes to get one in. 0476 797601 is Apacacha, the dead heart.

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1: And it's almost 15 minutes past 8 o'clock, and I've got Soph from Main Roads Traffic on the line. Morning, Soph. What's happening out there?
2: Good morning to you, Mark. There's a little bit on the cards at this stage. There's a crash South Street westbound before Finlay Road in Leeming. The right lane is blocked there and police and towing are now on site. So please proceed with caution around that one as traffic is heavy on approach. There's a crash Belia Drive and Wentworth Parade intersection in Success. Multiple lanes are affected and emergency services are on site there. Traffic is heavy on approach also. There's a pedestrian incident and Sutherland Street is closed southbound at Rose Street in West Perth. Emergency services and incident response are on site. Traffic is slow in that area, so please seek an alternate route. And some emergency work. Scarborough Beach Road is closed eastbound at Huntress Road in Innaloo. Watercorp are on site there. Detours are in place, so please exercise care. Please drive safely. That's the latest from Main Roads.
1: Thank you, Soph. Okay, you guys, let's have a look at the SMS line. Plenty of room. You've got about 10 minutes. Or maybe 14 minutes, yeah, 14 minutes till the news will be just about over, I think. What shall we play? Ooh, how about Peter Gabriel, Big Time?
3: Hi there.

It certainly is, and it's about, it's almost 21 minutes past 8 o'clock now on Lungo Radio, Wednesday, August the 12th. Happy hump day, everybody. What are we going to take? Oh, we do have one. What have we got here? Clarence Stewie on the road again. No worries. Cole Chisel standing on the outside in front of Murdoch. Where are we? Cole Chisel standing on the outside. There it is. News coming up shortly.

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5: 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I'm Lee Harris.

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3: This is Air News Western Australia. I'm Lee Harrison. A Perth domestic violence victim who made a video of her assault public wants the prosecution to appeal against the sentence given to her attacker. Guy Cramp, who bashed then-partner Chloe Wright at her Stratton home last November, has been jailed for 15 months but could be out on parole as soon as next March. Ms. Wright says it's a pitiful sentence.
4: I've gone through so much stress through the court process, through him receiving bail. Maybe I just shouldn't have come forward. What was the point? What was the point?
3: The economic annual activity of WA's small business sector has hit record highs. The sector now generates more than $87 billion each year, which is up nearly 75% since 2020, while employing more than 500,000 West Aussies. Small Business Development Corporation Commissioner Saj Abdullah Khan says mining and construction are leading the way.
5: Small miners contributed around $35.5 billion directly or through a supply chain. Construction is the largest employing small business sector in WA, and we generated nearly $11 billion in annual value added. And the next one after that is agriculture. I mean, 80% of people working in agriculture are employed by small business. The sector itself contributes $5.2
3: billion. WA's Inspector of Custodial Services has welcomed significant upgrades at Roebourne Regional Prison in the Pilbara, especially the long-awaited installation of air conditioning in all cells. The inspector's report says the facility's new climate control in an area where daytime temperatures average 34 degrees has dramatically improved living conditions, staff morale and inmate behaviour. The report also highlights progress in staff training, cultural initiatives and rehabilitation programs. To sport now, and Juventus has beaten Palermo in the final match of the Italiano Perth series at HBF Park. Nadia Scurria was there.
6: More than 15,000 football fans packed into HBF Park for the final night of Italian football in Perth. Crowd favourite Kenan Yildiz opened the scoring for Juventus, helping his side to a 2-0 victory over Palermo. The Rosanero fought hard to the end but couldn't break through the Juventus defence. The match caps off the Calcio Italiano Perth series, which also saw Inter and AC Milan take to the pitch across the city. Nadia Scurria, Perth.
3: And Subiaco Waffle coach Jared Schofield has been handed a 2-match suspension after being found guilty of abusing an umpire following Subiaco's 17-point loss to West Coast on Saturday. The result rules the former Eagles interim boss out for the remainder of the home and away season, with Subiaco just one win outside of finals. Schofield has until 5 o'clock today to lodge an appeal. This is Air News Western Australia.
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9: Yeah, it's about 26 and a half minutes to 9 o'clock already. Wednesday, August the 12th. Happy hump day, everybody. Last look at the SMS line until tomorrow. And nothing there at all. Okay. Anyone listening? Scrap metal howling at the moon.

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1: Man, it's almost 18 minutes to 9 o'clock and I've got Soph from Main Range Traffic online. Morning, Soph, what's happening out there?
2: Good morning, Mark. There's a little bit on the cards at the moment. We have just reopened Sutherland Street. That's before Vincent Street in... Sorry, not before Vincent Street. It is before Rose Street, West Perth. There was a pedestrian incident there and traffic does remain slow in that area. There's a crash Mitchell Freeway southbound before Vincent Street in Leederville. The left lane has been closed by incident response and tow services are on site there. That should clear very shortly as they are loading that vehicle onto the trucks. There's some debris, Kwinana Freeway northbound before Canning Highway in Como. The left lane is blocked there and traffic is slow approach. And another crashed Reed Highway westbound before Tonkin Highway in Narendra. The right lane is blocked, and towing services are on site. Allow for a safe merge. And one more, South Street westbound before Finlay Road in Leeming. The right lane has been closed and emergency services are on site. Traffic is heavy on approach, so please drive with care this morning. That's the latest from Main Road.
1: Thank you, Soph. Okay, you guys, doesn't sound like fun out there at all. Take it easy on the roads, there's the Triffids. And you're all hoping for this wide open road.

0: live across Boorloo, you are on Breakfast with Mark Patrick on Noongar Radio.
1: Yes, you certainly are. And it's about, about 9 minutes to 9 o'clock now on Noongar Radio. So news will be coming up. Trendy Trev will be on after that. Happy Hump Day, everybody. I hope your day goes really well. Take it easy out there on the roads. There's been a few incidents today already. Let's see. Oh, that's right. That's what I was going to mention. Don't forget, there's a genocide still going on over there in the Middle East. And you probably won't hear about it because the certain parties have killed all the journalists that were reporting on it. But journalists are reporting on something else. Apparently they were used as decoys for the current regime leader over there in the US of A, as he snuck off Air Force One onto another plane. And they were totally unaware of it. I thought that was quite interesting, using journalists as decoys, as well as just killing them outright. Seems to be a trend, doesn't it? Yes, like I said, pay attention to what's going on. Here's Thelma Plum, Backseat of My Mind. I'll catch you back here at 6 a.m. tomorrow.

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2: Across Western Australia, this is Daniel Burton with the NADA News. Aboriginal and Torres Strait Islander listeners are warned that the following program may contain stories and voices of people who have passed away. The severe housing shortage in the Pilbara has made staff shortages at Roebourne Prison even worse in recent years, while a lack of health staff has left inmates with undiagnosed and untreated mental health issues. Those findings were part of the latest report on Roebourne Prison from the Inspector of Custodial Services. While the report showed long-awaited air conditioning upgrades had improved conditions inside the prison, staff shortages remained the most significant urgent issue facing the prison. The prison operated with up to 30% fewer custodial officers than needed on any given day last year, affecting inmates' employment, time outside cells and recreational activities, largely due to absences, failed recruitments and staff out on workers' compensation. In one case, prison management offered a transfer to Roebourne to 14 candidates, all of whom rejected the position before finally securing someone to fill the role. The staff shortage extended to health services, with inmates with mental health issues going undiagnosed and untreated while inside. But the report did show a bright spot, with the Aboriginal Cultural Support Program run by Kanyanimpa Jukapa, a Matu organisation in the East Pilbara, labelled a success, delivering 51 workshops last year. The Maritime Union in WA says the Kimberley Ports Authority has failed to come to the negotiating table in 12 weeks. Workers began strike action last Friday, and stoppages are expected to continue for another fortnight. The union is calling for a rise to the Kimberley area allowance and has accused the authority of trying to remove time in lieu arrangements. WA Branch Secretary Will Tracy told the ABC tradespeople at both terminals of the Broome Port are paid the lowest rates in the state.
3: Well, for us, industrial action of this nature is last resort action. But when we can't get an offer out of the port over 12 weeks, it makes it very, very difficult. And it's not ideally where we want to be. The guys ain't getting paid.
2: The state government says the new Palliser's PC-24 police jet will cut travel time from Perth to Kununurra by 3 hours. The five-year lease on the aircraft announced yesterday will cost the state more than $23 million and will be deployed during crime spikes, major floods, fires and cyclones. Police Minister Rhys Whitby said the cost is worth it for continued community safety.
4: It's got to be fit for purpose. It's got to be capable of getting to all points in Western Australia very rapidly. When you're policing, when you're keeping the community safe, you don't scrimp on costs.
2: A magnitude 4.7 earthquake has struck a remote part of the Nullarbor this morning. Geoscience Australia says the tremor was detected just before 3 a.m. near the isolated Air Highway Roadhouse of Cocklebiddy. There have been no reports of damage. It's one of the biggest earthquakes recorded in WA since the magnitude 5 event, which caused widespread damage in Kalgoorlie-Boulder in 2010. Geoscience Australia's Jonathan Griffith told the ABC the earthquake originated at a depth of about 5 kilometres below the surface.
5: Across Australia, we get about one, on average, one magnitude 5 every year. We get about 100 magnitude 3s every year. So, you know, it's a reasonably, decent-sized event for Australia.
2: The city of Greater Geraldton says it will no longer foster international sister city relationships because of security concerns. The move follows a recent address to the Australian Local Government Association by Assistant Foreign Affairs Minister Matt Thistlethwaite about how such relationships could make councils vulnerable. Geraldton has had sister city relationships with 3 Chinese provinces since 2013. Mayor Jerry Clune says it's important to be mindful of security sensitivities.
6: When tensions have risen on an international basis, it's certainly shown that we must be cautious with all types of security. And this is just one of those measures which you've got to undertake.
2: And staying in Geraldton, the new $192 million upgrade of the emergency department at Geraldton Health Campus has opened its doors to patients, with main treatment areas now open and community mental health services expected to move in this week. The upgrades included a new intensive care unit, high dependency unit, psychiatric intensive care unit, and adult mental health inpatient unit, all expected to move to the upgraded treatment buildings from mid-September. The hospital commissioning team has also recruited an extra 120 new staff, with another 50 positions finalised in the near future. But works are still continuing on a new radiation oncology unit and upgrades to renal dialysis treatment spaces at the health campus. And to stay up to date with NADA news, follow us on Instagram, like us on Facebook, or visit our website at nadamedia.com.au. Make sure to watch our flagship program, First Nations Report, on NADA TV every Tuesday at 8:30 p.m. at nadatv.com.au. Daniel Burden, NADA News.
7: 12th of August, Ketalang Wada, Word of the Day. In the same way, let your light shine before others, so that they may see your good works and give glory to your Father who is in heaven. Matthew 5, verse 16. Dear friends and family, Jesus talks to folks on high mountain ground. Shine your light from God to others all round. On hill of Calvary, Jesus now found. Father forgives them, with sin chains they're bound. And Jesus' great mercies to us still astound. Soon came the time he is King of Kings crowned. Yanganula Bridia, hallelujah.
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0: Have you seen Yarn Up Strong? All is here for your deadly yarn. Now, Australia's glowing report card to the UN ignores youth justice system in crisis. Australia's national report to the United Nations Universal Periodic Review presents a picture of human rights progress that is impossible to reconcile with the treatment of children in detention across the country, according to Jesuit Social Services. We're going to catch up a yarn with David Murray, Strategic Project Lead, on the line. David, good morning. How are you?
1: Good morning, Trevor. Yeah, I'm good. I'm here on Wurundjeri country in Melbourne.
0: Fantastic. Big shout out to the mob there. And look, stay warm, my brother. I'm calling from Cairns, far north Queensland, by my Bripa Media. Look, a very important conversation. We were talking about conversing with United Nations. All cards have got to be on the table, but it seems like it's not the case. And when we're talking about a youth system, which is in crisis in this country, Big Island Australia. Is that the case, David Murray?
1: Yeah, well, I think, if you read the report that our Australian government made in response to the UN's, let me put it another way, UN has looked at our system and made some comments.
0: Yes.
1: Our response to those comments from the Australian government is that essentially there's nothing to see here. We're all good. No problem.
0: Mm-hmm.
1: We're doing all these wonderful things. Thank you very much.
0: Mm.
1: But the reality is that that's not the case.
0: And what is the reality, Dave?
1: Well, if you look at our... I'll focus for the moment on youth justice.
0: Okay.
1: But it also applies in adult justice as well.
0: Mm.
1: The level of incarceration, particularly of First Nations people, is extraordinary.
0: Yes.
1: The over-representation, as we know,
0: yep.
1: Particularly in Queensland, Northern Territory and Western Australia. Well, there's also the case in other jurisdictions as well.
0: Mm.
1: The policies that sub-state governments are putting in place, particularly under the banner of adult time for adult crime, are actually in direct contravention of the UN Convention on the Rights of the Child.
0: Mm.
1: Because we, typically in our legislation to date, and the UN Convention suggests, and in fact we've signed up and committed to the conventions which treat children as children, not as adults.
0: Yes. Are we talking ages? Can we talk ages? Has ages been mentioned to the UN regarding the age of our children or youth that are in detention?
1: Well, the age of criminal responsibility that's recommended by the UN is 14. In other words, under 14, you shouldn't be subjected to

0: proceedings.
1: Okay.
0: In Australia, it's different in each jurisdiction, and of course there's been changes. In Victoria, it's now 12. It was 10.
1: Mm.
0: In Northern Territory, it was also 12, and they put it back to 10. The government, when it was brought in a year or two ago, reversed the legislation to go back to the age of 10.
2: David, those numbers then, those two ages, have they been passed over to United Nations?
0: Yeah, the United Nations report raised concerns that the age of criminal responsibility was not adequate. It should be 14, but it wasn't. So they've raised concerns that they recommend that the Australian...
2: Yep, as long as they're aware, David, as long as they're aware, yes.
0: Yeah, they're very aware. But what seems to be the case is that the information coming from the UN in relation to our system, our response to that seems to be... yes, we agree, and it's all, we're doing all that we can.
2: But BAU.
0: Situation, blah, blah, blah, yeah. And but actually, the reality is that it's quite to the contrary to that. So they've raised also further issues about the training of people, the purpose-built prisons and training and so on, so that's a good thing.
2: Yes.
0: But, of course, if you look at the data...
2: Mm.
0: We've got more prison beds, it's true, but if you look at the data, it says that the number of First Nations people in prison has increased by 42% since 2017-18.
2: And numbers don't lie, David.
0: Yeah, that's right. And added to that, in 2024-25, 33 First Nations people died in custody.
2: Yeah.
0: That's the highest number since 1979.
2: And we just come out of a pandemic with COVID-19. That in itself is a pandemic when you look at those numbers.
0: That's right. That's right. And in terms of the closing the gap targets, we've met only 4 of them out of 19 targets.
2: Yeah.
0: So to claim that we're doing anything other than failing and that we need to be more specific about improvements is kind of, well, it's whitewashing, isn't it, if you'll excuse the pun?
2: Well, yeah, but thank you. And it's not truth-telling, I would say.
0: Yeah. So that's what... So that's what, further to that, I mean, the thing that really concerns us too is there's a thing called the optional protocol to the Convention Against Torture. And again, we've signed up to that. But, and in Australia's response to the UN, there is a comment about how we're doing all we can in relation to that. But when the committee that the UN committee that's charged with investigating detention.
2: Yes.
0: And they come and visit and actually have a look, and they were to come to Australia to look, but they were denied access to detention centres. So they didn't come. So here we are, a Western, liberal, democratic country.
2: First world country. First world country in the 21st century. Country. Exactly.
0: That's right. Yeah, that's right. So I think it's disgraceful, basically.
2: So what do we do from here? And what does Jesuit Social Services, what is the service that you guys provide, and what can we do, and who do we need to go to, and how do we so-called close the gap? How do we fix this?
0: Well, Jesuit Social Services runs a range of programs, but very largely working with both young people and adults in the justice system. So we provide services for post-release support to...
2: Yep.
0: Young people getting out of prison, adults and young people getting out of prison.
2: Yes.
0: And we provide also some early intervention services such as restorative justice and restorative practice. So in other words, the process by which we bring together a young person who's committed offences with either a victim or their family or representative in a conference where there's an attempt to reconcile.
2: Yes.
0: Between the person who's done the harm and the person who has been harmed. And that process has a very good track record, and we've got good data to show that produces better outcomes than putting someone in custody. We also do quite a bit of work in the sort of men's and masculinity space, trying to encourage what being a good man looks like. I mean, the thing that also strikes us, and this is now an issue that's across the board, this is not just to do with First Nations people, of course,
2: mm-hmm. yep.
0: is the

0: The vast majority of people affected by our or engaged in our justice system is men. 95% of the people in prison are men. And men are also way overrepresented in terms of suicide risk. And also drug and alcohol problems, etc., etc. This is broadly across the whole of the Australian population.
1: And then the other thing I was just going to say, Dave, the amount of money it costs taxpayers to have a person in jail every year is close to about $150,000. That money can be used elsewhere in regarding for that individual, if that's the case, to give them a vision for their future, a strong foundation, and their past is behind them, but the future can be looking bright, you could say, if the investment was there with that money, I would say.
0: I think that's true, that the cost of people keeping people in custody is very high. What we need, and we've recommended this to certainly in our own jurisdiction in Victoria, that there needs to be stronger investment in community-based diversionary strategies that aren't custodial.
1: Yes.
0: And that would be the case in other jurisdictions as well, because it's much cheaper, but it's also more effective. But at the moment, the public discussion, particularly driven by sort of populist media, makes it difficult politically for governments to agree to that. They have to be seen to be tough.
1: Sure,
0: and
1: thank you.
0: You've seen that certainly in Queensland, I know.
1: Okay, thank you.
0: It becomes now, politically, the people who want to get elected to government have to be seen to be, inverted commas, tough on crime.
1: Yeah. And on crime at all time. That's the motto up this way.
0: Yeah, but the tough on crime rhetoric sounds, it sounds good from a sort of superficial reading of it. Actually, if tough on crime simply means you put more people in prison, there's no evidence that makes any difference to the offending rate. We know it's not effective, and we know that if you put, and let's talk specifically about young people for the moment, if you put a whole bunch of young people who are starting to get involved in crime, if you put them all together in a custodial setting, who has the most influence on them? Answer each other.
1: Yeah, thank you.
0: So it becomes a warehouse, a hotbed of people who have got the same set of problems.
1: Yes.
0: Who come out at the end of it with relationships with each other.
1: Exactly.
0: Association,
1: you could say.
0: The criminal justice system.
1: Yep, exactly right. Exactly right. So, look, it's very daunting, it's devastating to hear this news. True stories, not all cards are on the table. You didn't even get a chance to go in and look at the so-called detention centres. That's the case, isn't it, Dave? So they don't see the big picture, the full picture, do they?
0: No, but I think the report from the UN is certainly points to some of the, the realities, and I guess that's why I say the Australian response is pretty disappointing, because the UN assessment was pretty accurate. I think the other thing, Trevor, that if people want to look at what, from the youth justice perspective, what could be done, or how we should think about it, there was a report released by the Australian Human Rights Commission in 2024 called Help Way Earlier.
1: Yep.
0: And that was released in 2024 by the previous commissioner. It's a really good assessment of what's happening in youth justice, and it provides a really good set of recommendations to the federal government about what should be done.
1: Exactly.
0: The problem is that the federal government tends not to want to accept responsibility for this, because they keep saying that it's each state government's jurisdiction, it's their problem.
1: I think
0: that's the problem for us all.
1: Yeah. David, look, thank you very much for the conversation, very important conversation. Hats off to Social Services, the work that you guys are doing. We're talking about another gap here, a gap that needs to be closed in more ways than one. But thank you for your yarn. You stay warm, my friend, and we'll talk soon, David Murray.
0: Good on you. Thanks, Trevor.
1: Take care. Bye-bye.
0: Good on you.
1: A beautiful yarn there, a true yarn. David Murray, Jesuit Social Services Strategic Project Lead, and we're talking about Australia's growing report to the UN ignores youth justice system, which is in crisis. So there it is. Have you seen Yarn Up Strong? Add to the conversation here, National Talk Black. 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

0: Yes, very good morning, you daily Bob. Welcome back to your daily program, National Talk Black. It is I, Trevor Tim, Trendy Trev, Murray from the Curry. I come to you live from First Session Radio Station here in Cairns on Yidinji Country. BBM, Bummerbib Media, 98.7 FM. And we go across the nation, thanks to NERS, National Digital Radio Service. Have you saying Yarn Up Strong? And a big shout out to all First Nation Radio Stations across this beautiful country of ours, the Big Island Australia, and the work that we're doing. All right, good for equality, good for economy, and Labour Conference, a chance to tackle workplace racism as we move forward with the Labour's National Conference. The Centre for Indigenous People and Work, CIPW, will encourage the party faithful to back reforms that can help stamp out workplace racism while delivering a boost to the economy. And we're going to talk with our deadly sister, Professor Nareen Young, Centre for Indigenous People and Work, the CIPW Director, and talk about this deadly space. A very good morning, Professor Nareen. Thank you. How are you?
1: Good morning, Trevor, my brother. How are you?
0: I'm well. And before we start, sister, let the mob know who your mob, where you're from, please.
1: I'm a Gadigal descendant from what we now know as the inner city of Sydney.
0: Okay, there it is. And big shout out to you, mob. And big shout out to the mob where you stand, my sister. Now, we're talking about racism. We need to stamp it out in all facets, whether it be in the workplace, but at schools, on the sporting field, all of the above. We're in the 21st century, and it still rears its ugly head. Racism needs to be stamped out in more ways than one, eh, sister?
1: Well, yeah, and as you know, at our Centre for Indigenous People and Work, our policy area really goes to what happens in the workplace. And we are seeking that Labor make recommendations from the current inquiry into racism that's directed towards our people that can help towards stamping out racism. And that's what we'd like to see them adopt.
0: And it can't be, it's not too far-fetched when you talk about racism. I would say non-Indigenous brothers and sisters wouldn't understand it to a full degree. We have it on facets. It's the fact that you walk into a shopping shop and the shopkeeper would look at you sideways and sort of follow you around. There it is, you know.
1: Yeah, well, look, I personally am white-presenting and that doesn't happen to me. And for me, that's the starkness of what happens to our families, because that happens to some of the people I'm related to, but not for me. And to me, that illustrates exactly what the issue is.
0: Exactly. And we need to come together on this, you know. It's we're all in this together, stamp out racism. And we talk about a multi-level, multi-country we live in, you know, and culture's not...
1: Well, I don't know that it's only our people who are dealing with it. I think any person of difference is dealing with it. We don't have stats on what multicultural mobs deal with. That's for them to gather and see it from their perspective. But from our perspective, we have the data and we know that it exists in far
0: it's real,
1: high numbers, you know. So we need to recommend to government that they pick up measures that begins to get rid of it in workplaces.
0: Well, for exactly, and to have how you say rules or regulation or the chance to have it front and centre, then we can deal with it, you know.
1: Exactly, you've got to name it to deal with.
0: Call it out, so to speak.
1: Yeah.
0: And then we can move forward, you know. I mean, like,
1: exactly.
0: It must cost a lot of money. I mean, like, if you're talking about whoever you are, Chinese, Fijian, First Nation, Aboriginal, child, whatever, and you leave a job, employment job, because of you feel racism, but nothing's been done with it. What about the company and the amount of money it costs to train people up in those positions, and they walk out? You've got to retrain.
1: Yeah, well,
0: I mean, what does it cost you a lot of money?
1: Turnover,
0: yes.
1: Advertising and all those things that it costs to replace that. Well, and we know that our mob leave jobs in droves.
0: Yes.
1: And we don't talk about it outside community. We just talk about it amongst ourselves, and then the workplace gets a really bad reputation, and they wonder why they can't recruit our people, and the cycle just keeps going on and on. But It's estimated to cost the economy $3 billion a year.
0: Exactly.
1: And, you know, that what a waste.
0: Yeah,
1: what a stupid waste when it could be avoided.
0: Well, exactly. If you look at half that money, $3 billion, or just even a third of it, $1 billion, you put into training up your staff and your seniors, so to speak, and make sure racism doesn't happen, then you've got a drill oil machine, a business entity that's moving forward, making money and, active in the economy.
1: Exactly. Exactly.
0: It's all simple if you look at it, Professor.
1: Well, and we've made these recommendations. We're recommending that there be a positive duty be put on employers to prevent racism at work, and that they train everybody who works there in how to be anti-racist. And we think that's the sensible thing to do.
0: And it's got to come from the top down. We're talking about owners of...

0: you know, active in the economy.
1: Exactly. Exactly.
0: It's all simple if you look at it, Professor.
1: Well, and we've made these recommendations. We're recommending that there be a positive duty be put on employers to prevent racism at work, and that they train everybody who works there in how to be anti-racist, and we think that's the sensible thing to do.
0: And it's got to come from the top down. We're talking about owners of the company or directors of the company or CEO or chairperson and to the seniors, seniors involved. And if you sing that song at the top level coming down, then it becomes the part of the foundation of that company or of that organisation. And there it is. You cannot build an empire on sand. You've got a strong foundation to run a business entity, make money and create career pathways and all the above.
1: That's exactly right, Trevor.
0: Thank you, Professor Noreen. And look, it's great that this is at the table, front and centre, but we're going to keep working at it. Don't
1: we
0: enclose the gaps.
1: And thanks for having me on as always, Brad.
0: My sister, you take care, stay warm, and we'll yarn soon, Professor Noreen.
1: We certainly will. See ya.
0: Bye-bye. A beautiful yarn there, Professor Noreen Young, Centre for Indigenous People and Work, CIPW Director, and talking about the Good for Equality, Good for Our Economy, Labour Conference, a chance to tackle workplace racism. With reports of ALP's draft and national platform includes an anti-racism strategy, CIPW says any new commitment should include a positive duty, or legal requirement for employers to have an anti-racism policy and procedures, as well as mandatory anti-racism training, complaints procedures, and national standards for reporting racism. That should be front and centre to all companies, to all organisations. If you want to keep the people and you want to train the people up, keep them on. Train them up to become better staff, what have you. It's no good training up people and they'll walk out because of racism. Costs a lot of money. There it is, food for thought. Your daily program, National Talk Black. Have you saying Yana Strong? We're live here at the First Nation Radio Station here in Cairns on Yidinji Country. BBM Bummerbib Media, 98.7 FM. And we've got Foster Nation, thanks to NERS, National Radio Service. 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

0: Very good morning, you Daily Mob. Welcome back to your daily program, National Talk Black. It is I, Trevor Tim, Trendy Trev Murray from the Curry. I come to you live from First Nation Radio Station here in Cairns on Yidinji Country. We go across the nation thanks to NERS, National News Radio Service, and we sit here at the First Nation Radio Station, BBM, 98.7 FM, for your daily program, National Talk Black. Okay, Indigenous-owned company joins RMIT to tackle microplastic and PFAS contamination, that is. The Fire and Test Australasia, based in Geelong, is partnering with RMIT researchers to investigate applications for the technology in stormwater and wastewater treatment, including in community settings. Look, with this, I'm going to catch up a yarn associate professor Nasir Mahmood, a co-lead research from RMIT School of Science. On the line, Professor Nasir, good morning. How are you?
1: Good morning. I'm good. How about you?
0: I'm well. Thank you very much for coming to the program. Looks exciting news. Indigenous-owned company joins RMIT to tackle microplastic and PFAS contamination. This is great for, one, the First Nation, Indigenous-owned and led, at the table with RMIT, but also tackling technology in stormwater and wastewater treatment, including community settings. This is great news for all at the table, I would say.
1: Yeah, indeed. Because these pollutants are very, very dangerous, like fluorinated compounds or microplastics. Specifically, if we talk about the nanoplastics, no one can see. Mm-hmm. When we look at water, it looks like a neat and clean, we can drink it, but they are there. So they are very dangerous. They can not only go into our body,
0: yes,
1: they can even pass into our organs inside the body. They are that dangerous, they can pass from one body to another body.
0: Yes.
1: Like through the mother breast milk, through the aquaculture food we eat, and they are contaminating our community waters very badly. Mm-hmm. So that was our intentions, like how we can save the water that is very close to heart of our community.
0: Fantastic. And the name of the company, confirming, Fire and Test Australasia? Is that the name of the company?
1: Fire and Test Australia, yes.
0: Thank you. And that's Indigenous owned and led, is that right?
1: Yes.
0: And how did this partnership joint venture come about? Did Fire and Test Australasia have to put in an application as such, or was there a tender process, or did RMIT reach out to the company? How did it all work?
1: So this collaboration started from our initial first invention back in 2022. So the first time we work on this magnetic powder in 2022, and we have initial trials in the lab where we successfully remove the microplastic. And from that time, we're continuously talking with the Fire and Test. They approach us because this is something very critical for our indigenous communities, because water is very close to their heart.
0: Sure.
1: And they said, is there a possibility we can have a multi-pollutants removal, more cost-effective, better practicality? So from there, from the last 4 years, we are working together to make the technology more and more mature.
0: Good.
1: And now we are at a stage where we are trying to build the prototype that we can install something and we can run in a community for the field trials.
0: So the tests have showed removal of large molecules of PFAS and compounds through the researchers say this work remains at an early stage. So it's still at its infancy level, but it's a great platform to build a strong foundation upon going into the future.
1: Yes,

0: Because we are not only removing the microplastic, but we are trying to aim that make the storm water, wastewater, or any other kind of a water that is containing, coming from in industry, or that is somewhere combining through each other, we try to clean everything out of it, like a PFAS, pesticides, heavy metals like a mercury that's causing cancer, and along with microplastic, so that we can remove everything from the water.
1: Look, fantastic. And the company Fire and Test Australasia, how many people on board? Are there two owners? Is there one owner? And how many First Nation people employed? Would you know that information?
0: I can't talk on behalf of the FTA, but that is very specifically working for the Indigenous people. And we are also collaborating with another local Australian company, Stormwater. And we have also one collaborator from America, Canada, One Oil, who is making the magnetic separator for us. So our purpose is that we combine all three different players, along with RMIT researchers, who are the inventor of the technology. We implement this technology with the help of our partners for the betterment of the society.
1: Fantastic. It is a team effort, and look, working towards the future and protecting our waterways. Thank you very much for sharing, Professor Nasir, and congratulations and good luck to Fire and Test Australasia, having the joint venture with RMIT, and it's great to see. But thank you for your yarn. You stay warm, and we'll yarn soon, my friend.
0: Thank you so much for having me.
1: You take care. Bye-bye.
0: Bye-bye.
1: A beautiful yarn there. That's Professor Nasir Mahmood, a co-lead research from RMIT School of Science, and fantastic Indigenous-owned company joins RMIT to tackle microplastic and PFAS contamination. So working into the future, protecting waterways, and it's great to see that First Nation people are front and centre in regarding, well, new technology, 21st century. Great to see. Have you saying yarn up strong? Add to the conversation here on your daily program, National Talk Black. We come live from First Station Radio Station here in Cairns on Yidinji Country. That's BBM Bumrabib Media, 98.7 FM. And we go across the nation thanks to NERS, National Radio Service. 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

0: G'day, you mob. This is Tanya Kernaghan with Trendy Trev, and you're tuned in to National Talk Black.
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0: Hey there, Harrison Peterson here from NIRS News, coming to you from the lands of the Yuggera and Turrbal peoples. A man's been charged with murder following the death of a 27-year-old woman south of Brisbane overnight. Queensland police and ambulance officers were called to Slacks Creek early this morning, where they tried to save the life of the woman, but she died at the scene. Detective Inspector Ian Galpin says the woman was known to Queensland police.
1: Within the last

0: 10 days. Police did have contact with this woman in relation to domestic and family violence related issues. And as a result of that contact, the police did initiate proceedings under the Domestic and Family Violence Act.
1: Court orders that conceal the identity of convicted rapists will be banned in Victoria. That's what the state's Premier, Ben Carroll, has promised if he's re-elected in November. Victoria's Attorney General, Sonia Kilkenny, has made a commitment to amend the state's Open Courts Act to limit the use of suppression orders. Ms. Kilkenny says suppression orders were designed to protect victim survivors, not convicted rapists. A review of the Act is currently looking into interim suppression orders, the length of those orders, and the grounds on which suppression orders can be made, including for mental reasons. It comes after prominent entertainment manager Ralph Carr was found guilty of rape and sexual assault last month. His identity was suppressed on mental health grounds for almost 3 years as his case went through the court and was only lifted after his conviction. Some schools are looking into the benefits of limiting screen time in classrooms. Details and other stories after this.
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3: Program sponsor.
1: There's a push to limit screen time in classrooms. The Federal Education Minister, Jason Clare, says he's open to the suggestion. He told the ABC research is pointing towards results improving when students switch to pen and paper more often.
4: Some states are already acting. In Victoria, where you are, from next year, they'll limit the amount of screen time that kids have at primary school from years 3 to 6 to about 90 minutes a day, in high school to 2 hours. And I think that there's a lot of evidence coming in that tells us that that's a good thing, that we do need to set those screen limits, a bit of a digital detox, if you like.
1: New Zealand's Prime Minister has survived a leadership vote.
5: There was a confidence vote in my leadership this morning at our caucus meeting, and I have the full support of our caucus. And our caucus is united and it is determined to win this election. Our focus is on National's positive plan to fix the basics and to build the future so that we realise the incredible potential that sits in this country and that we set it up for our kids and our grandkids so they can do better than we can.
1: That's Chris Luxon there talking to media after an hours-long meeting of his party. The vote comes after low polling numbers for Mr. Luxon just months out from Aotearoa's New Zealand's national election in November. The world's biggest music streaming platform will stop recommending AI artists. Spotify says listeners need to be able to trust that artists behind the music are who they say they are. The music streaming service is also creating a label for AI-generated artists called AI Personas. Last year, Spotify removed 75 million spam tracks created by AI last year. To sport, and Brisbane's Patrick Carrigan and North Queensland's Ruben Cotter have been found not guilty of careless high tackle charges at the NRL judiciary. They both successfully challenged their charges. Carrigan was charged for a high tackle he made on Redcliffe's Jack Bostock. Cotter's charge related to his tackle on Gold Coast's Jaden Campbell. And that's the latest from NIRS News. Thanks for joining me.
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0: Kaya nanonok, kaya nanonokat. 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Don't you, yo?
1: Nip,
0: ngan wangi.
2: It's time to bring back the language with Joe Collard.
1: Look at the word, hey. In our ancient language, we say, ali. It's spelled A-L-I. Now let's add some suffixes with ali.
0: So if we add W-A, it'd be aliwa. Aliwa means look out in that direction. Aliwa.
1: Now if we were to take out W-A and replace it with D-J-A, then it would be alija. Alija. Alija means there, not far in a distance. Now, if we were to take DJA out of Alija and replaced it with INY, then it'll be Alin. Alin. Alin means that thing in a distance. Alin. Now, let's take INY out and let's replace it with ANG, then it'll be Alang. And if we repeat it, Alang Alang means from there. So today we learnt Ali.
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1: I'm Mark Dransfield, the country's National Disability Insurance Scheme watchdog.

0: has used new powers for the first time to ban an auditor and consultant. They're accused of registering 200 providers with false or misleading information. NDIS Minister Jenny McAllister says there's no place for fraud in the scheme.
1: Fraudsters looking to make a quick buck will be booted off the scheme. We are getting on with the job of cracking down on fraud and corruption in the NDIS, and the banning orders should serve as a warning to anyone who thinks they can get away with doing a wrong thing.
0: Police have charged a man with murder following the death of a woman in Logan, south of Brisbane. Sean Bindley reports.
2: At around 12:30 this morning, emergency services were called to the Slacks Creek address, where the 27-year-old was located unresponsive. She was declared deceased a short time later. The 37-year-old alleged offender was arrested and has since been charged with her murder. Detective Inspector Ian Galpin admitting police did have contact with the woman in the last 10 days.
3: In relation to domestic and family violence related issues, and as a result of that contact, the police did initiate proceedings under the Domestic and Family Violence Act.
2: If you or anyone you know is experiencing domestic violence, please contact 1-800-RESPECT. Sean Bindley, News.
0: Meantime, police have dropped domestic violence charges laid against Bondi terror attack hero Ahmed Al-Ahmed. Dusty Fitzpatrick has details.
4: The 44-year-old disarmed one of the gunmen and was shot multiple times during the Bondi terror attack in December. Mr. Al-Ahmed was charged in June over an incident involving his father at a Bankstown home in March. He's previously pleaded not guilty to domestic violence assault and intimidation. The charges have now been withdrawn after an agreement was reached with the defence team. Al-Ahmed will need to adhere to an AVO for 12 months. Dusty Fitzpatrick, Sydney.
0: The National Farmers Federation says immunisation through food or water is the most viable option for protecting Australian poultry from bird flu. The federal government's now rolling out vaccinations for endangered native birds. NFF President and Queensland chicken farmer Hamish McIntyre says it won't affect the quality or safety of the meat.
5: I want to reassure the public around Australia that food they're eating, the chicken they're eating, the eggs they're eating aren't vaccinated, but also aren't any problems with them. I mean, they're still a high protein, high quality.
0: Overseas now, and the New Zealand Prime Minister has survived a party meeting to decide his future. Christopher Luxon's fate hung in the balance as his National Party met to decide whether he should stay on as leader with fewer than 3 months until a general election. A Tasmanian man has won $20 million in Tuesday night's Oz Lotto draw but nearly missed out on entering. Pulse Tasmania reports the winner bought the ticket just before his local newsagent closed after running late from work. He shares a $40 million jackpot with an unregistered entry from Harvey Bay in Queensland. And Australia's biggest bank is the latest to declare a big drop in mortgage applications since the federal budget. Commonwealth Bank has flagged a 15% decline. The lender posted a $10.9 billion profit in the year to June. Checking the Aussie share market, the All Ords is trading down 50 points at 93.93. One Australian dollar is buying 70.58 US cents. 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
7: And welcome to Law Matters for another fortnight. Jodie Hoffman in the studio with you this hour. Thank you for your company. This program is proudly brought to you each fortnight by the Aboriginal Legal Service of Western Australia. Been on air since 2010. We've got a big show, crowded show, coming your way for the next hour, so I hope you can stay with us. We're going to find out about community legal education and why it's so important. Staff at the Aboriginal Legal Service regularly conduct local metropolitan workshops, attend at stalls, but also travel regionally to get the message out to people about community legal education and why it is so important that we know our rights, and we know our rights before, you know, something might happen, get into a bit of trouble or something. So I'm going to be having a yarn with two of our senior lawyers, Olivia Roberts and Hayley O'Hara, who are both heading up to the Kimberley region this month to deliver community legal education. In the second half of the program, I'll be chatting with Peter Collins, who is the Director of Legal Services with the Aboriginal Legal Service in WA. We're talking about live facial recognition. I don't know if you've heard of this before. It's an Australia First pilot, and of course it started here in Perth, Western Australia. live facial recognition uses cameras to detect faces in real time, and this is being used by the WA police force. So when someone walks into the camera's view in a defined area, the system detects their face, creates a biometric template based on their features, and checks this against a list of people that police are looking for. There's a lot of critics to this use of technology or its misuse, and we'll be talking with Peter Collins on the program today about his views and the views of the Aboriginal Legal Service in WA. But I'm excited to let you know that my first guest shortly will be Sue Ann Hunter, who is the inaugural National Commissioner for Aboriginal and Torres Strait Islander Children and Young People. She delivered a recent keynote address at the wonderful Garma Festival in the Northern Territory, and she talked about the importance of cultural safety in education. So after this song, we're going to have a yarn with Sue Ann Hunter, National Commissioner for Aboriginal and Torres Strait Islander Children and Young People. Stay tuned.
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He's a talented bloke, isn't he? Dan Sultan and a song called Kingdom here on the Law Matters program, brought to you by the Aboriginal Legal Service of Western Australia. Shout out to our listeners listening in Boorloo through 100.9 FM, also in the regions. 6DBY in Derby, our mates in Warringarry Media up in Kununurra, and nationally through the National Indigenous Radio Service. Jody Hoffman with you this hour, and really looking forward to having a yarn with my next guest. Sue Ann Hunter is the inaugural National Commissioner for Aboriginal and Torres Strait Islander Children and Young People, and she joins me on the line. Sue Ann Hunter, welcome.

0: Welcome to the program. First time we've had a yarn with you. How are you?
1: Oh, I'm good, thanks, Joey. Thanks for inviting me on.
0: Oh, look, I'm really glad we got you because I know that your role is very, very busy. And because it is the first time, let's let our listeners know where you're from, who's your mob.
1: So I'm from Naam, so I'm a Wurundjeri Noongar Ilamarung woman. I'm coming to you today from the lands of the Gadigal.
0: Beautiful. We're going to talk about the Garma Festival, which you were at a couple of weeks ago, and you delivered a keynote address that started off the Education Forum, all about our kids, who are obviously our future, and they need to be nurtured and supported through childhood, not next week, not next year, but right now. But before we do that, what is the role of the National Commissioner for Aboriginal and Torres Strait Islander Children and Young People?
1: So our role, so we're newly established. Well, I've been in the role for roughly a year, but in that year we managed to get legislation through, which means we're a statutory independent body, so we can hold the government to account for system failures for our kids. We're the only national body at that level. We can do inquiries, do research, but the most important role that I have is to listen to our young people, our children and youth, and make sure that when decisions are made, their voices are heard around what they want to see in these systems.
0: You're passionate in this area, aren't you, about protecting our kids?
1: Yeah, I think, you know, they're our future. I think we all are, as Aboriginal people, been sort of working with our kids as a social worker, and it's probably going on 30 years now, but, you know, I've also got my own, and I'm an auntie, and I do lots in community. Our kids are precious, and I feel like, at the moment, there's some states and territories that are going backwards, and we need to really protect our kids and make sure their rights are upheld.
0: The Garma Festival. We hear about it. Most of us will never get to go to the Garma Festival. It was very significant for you last year, though, wasn't it? Because it was when the announcement was made that you were going to be the inaugural commissioner in this area.
1: Yeah, I was invited last year with Reconciliation Australia, actually, and during the festival I was announced as the commissioner, so it was really exciting this year to go back and sort of talk about where we're headed and to actually have legislation in place and to actually be set up and start that role permanently is really exciting. So Garma, yeah, it's a tricky one because it becomes political, but I think if you can get beneath the political sort of aspect of it and you see the Yolngu people's culture at its core with the families and the children and the men, it's just amazing to experience that. And if you can put all that other stuff aside that people talk about and sit at the Bongal where they do their dancing and their opening and closing each night, it's just amazing to experience. I mean, I know I experienced my culture down in Naam and we've revived that, but it's always just an honour that you're welcomed onto other people's land and watch their culture in action, I think. It's a real warming and heartfelt experience for me.
0: Yeah, no, look, you know, and you're right, you know, being welcomed onto someone else's country is really, really special, and the Garma Festival does it brilliantly. My guest is Sue Ann Hunter, inaugural National Commissioner for Aboriginal and Torres Strait Islander Children and Young People. The festival started on the 31st of July and went through until the 3rd of August. Can you paint a picture for our listeners of what it's actually like to be up there in the Territory and being part of a four-day festival?
1: Yeah, I think you have to experience to really understand it. You're all in tents, so no, there's no, you know, you're all on ground in tents and lining up for meals. No one's special up there, except for the elders, of course. But there's heaps of forums and people speaking. So there's a part that's more political where people will go and do their speeches and politicians will come. But there's also another part where people are telling their stories and you hear panels of Aboriginal people giving, you know, the gift of knowledge of what they've been through or culture or their story. So you get both aspects of it. And then you also have the night sort of closing each day with the bungle, with the dancing and the cultural sort of element in it. And it's, I think you see and meet so many people, you know, you either line up for a coffee or a feed and you could be in line with anybody and you have these great yarns and make these amazing connections. Mm-hmm. So, you know, and you're all in it together in the hot and sweat and it's all in the red dirt. So it's, you know, all you

0: walls are down, and it's a great place to connect with a lot of different people from across Australia.
1: On day one, your keynote address started the Education Forum, and you spoke about the importance of cultural safety in education. What did your speech include?
0: So it was heavily focused on education, of course, because I opened that stream. I wanted to say that I spoke mostly about cultural safety in education because I'm currently doing my PhD and that's on a sort of researching my area of expertise. But it drew on the themes of, I will tell you, actually, before I start talking about that, what was special is the Youth Forum brought over all the young people, and they all were seated on the mats down there and listening to me speak, and I got some really, you know, really lovely feedback. And there were some of those young people who were studying to be teachers as well. So that was really exciting. But the importance of, you know, our future generations being confident in their identity, grounded in their culture, and passed on from the elders, family and kin. And, you know, there's different types of knowledge in education, and really drew on the themes to reflect on the future work we have to do as a nation to ensure our young people are centred in the decisions that impact them. Also telling people we have the answers. We, you know, call on our governments to listen. What else did I focus on? That our children are central to our future, which I can't say enough of. I also did speak about some broader issues about closing the gap, and that we're a bit, you know, we're halfway through it and we're not reaching the targets. I also spoke about the importance of the two worlds that our young people live in, and being able to join those knowledges together.
1: Yeah.
0: Our children need to feel safe enough. Well, not even enough. They need to feel safe to be in a school system that's Western to learn. And how do we bring those two knowledges together to make sure our children get the best of both worlds?
1: It's incredibly disheartening, isn't it, to know that school and education is not the same for everybody. And we're talking about, you know, cultural safety in the classrooms. I know that as part of your speech you were saying that, you know, teachers go to the effort to actually learn how to pronounce your student's name. It's something that basic, isn't it?
0: Oh, it is that basic. If someone, you know, I don't know if yourself, but your name, you know, that's what you've got. And sometimes that's the only thing you've got in this world. And you don't want people either misspelling it or mispronouncing it. I think understanding the language of, you know, if, you know, particularly up there in some of your regions, English is a second language. So even being able to greet people in their own language goes a long way. And maybe that's something our teachers need to learn. Oh, look, the system sits our kids down in a classroom for so many hours a day. You know, and I think sometimes you need to experience things, and that's how we keep our kids interacting. But it doesn't mean that culture can't be part of the learning for even non-Aboriginal kids in that setting as well.
1: My guest is Sue Ann Hunter, Commissioner for Aboriginal and Torres Strait Islander Children and Young People. Recently gave a keynote address at the Garma Festival in the Northern Territory. I want to talk more about the importance of that cultural safety within the classroom, because, I mean, you know, our Aboriginal legal services around the country know that life is really challenging the curveballs that systemic racism has on our children, our adults, our families, our communities is absolutely horrific, and the overrepresentation of our mob within the prison and justice systems. It can all start at such a young age in education, changing the lives moving forward, can't it?
0: Oh, look, it can. You know, if we look at our primary school, particularly our really young ones into prep or, you know, grade one, you know, I remember having a conversation with my daughter about a child, and I couldn't. Anyway, when I finally figured out who it was, I said, oh, him. And he was of, you know, she didn't see that he was African. She saw him as another child in the class. And I was like, oh, him. And she didn't describe him by his, like, you know, he's the African or the dark boy or anything like that. And I thought, how innocent are our children at that age? And if we could keep that and really wrap that up and express that through learning, that, you know, we all are the same, and we should all have the same opportunities and have the same rights. But unfortunately, as we get older, that happens. I don't think there's enough repercussions for racism in schools. I also think that you measure cultural safety by the person receiving it, and I don't think we ask our kids enough how safe they feel and what needs to change. As adults, you know, people are predicting things or assuming things. If you ask a child in school what would help make them safe, you get a lot of good answers.
1: Mm-hmm. Commissioner Hunter, you previously worked as the Commissioner of the Europe Justice Commission and served as the National Sector Development Manager for SNAKE, the National Voice for Our Children. You've got Child and Family Services Practitioner by trade. I've over 20 years of clinical experience responding to developmental, transgenerational and community trauma. It sounds like those cumulative roles have prepared you for the important role that you do today.
0: I think what it's done is I'm able to look at policy and does that translate to on the ground. I mean, there's a big gap sometimes in the on the ground work and the policy, and I want to close those gaps and have our people on the ground being able to understand what the policy means in practice. And I think there's a gap there for a lot of what we do. You can't blame a worker if they don't understand that translation. So what does that look like? And the other point is also these, you know, I've worked with young people for a long time. Being able to go out and talk to them about these policies in a really matter-of-fact way and what it means and having their input is really important, that I can take it back to the decision makers to say, hey, this is what our kids are saying won't work, this is what they're saying will work, and this is actually what they want. So getting their voices into Parliament, into those decision makers is really important.
1: Thank you so much for your time on Law Matters today. If you had one final takeaway for our decision makers in this country, what would it be about securing the future for our children?
0: To listen deeply and to act. They would be to listen deeply to our kids and then act on their advice.
1: Thanks so much for your time, Commissioner, and we look forward to having another yarn down the track.
0: Great, thank you.
1: That is Sue Ann Hunter, inaugural National Commissioner for Aboriginal and Torres Strait Islander Children and Young People, and spoke about her recent keynote address at the GAMA Festival. Big shout out to everybody who was at GAMA 2026. And plenty of stuff online if you want to see some of the speeches that were given over those 4 days, including the one from Commissioner Hunter. So just Google GAMA Festival speeches and you'll be able to see a whole lot of information. We're going to talk about community legal education and its importance very shortly on the program. But let's have a listen to this one for now. Jessica Malboy.

0: Ah, yeah, the beautiful Jessica Mowboy. It's a lovely song, Crowded House, of course, but I haven't heard that version before. Better be home soon. Beautiful. This is the Law Matters program brought to you by the Aboriginal Legal Service of Western Australia. Jodie Hoffman with you this hour, talking about community legal education. Now, what is community legal education? Well, it's a proactive strategy that provides the public with practical information about the law, legal rights and responsibilities, and its goal is to prevent minor disputes from becoming major legal crises by teaching people how to spot risks early and find professional help. Joining me on the program now is Olivia Roberts, who is a senior lawyer with the Aboriginal Legal Service in WA, the Civil and Human Rights Unit. Olivia, not the first time in this program, so welcome back. How are you?
1: I'm good, thank you. Thanks for having me, Jodie.
0: Look, always want to hear about what the civil unit is doing. You guys are so busy. And it's important to remember that while that unit is based in Perth at the head office, that you guys do head off into the regions to ensure that important legal information is getting out to our community members. So you and a couple of others in the team are heading to the beautiful Kimberley region this month. Let us know, I'll give out the dates of where you're going to be at the end of the interview, but let us know what you will be delivering to community members, what sort of information people can come and have a yarn with you about.
1: Thanks, Jodie. So as you said, our Civil Law and Human Rights Unit, while we're based in Perth, we service the entire state and we have lawyers allocated to each of the regions to work with clients from those regions. And we travel to the regions in order to meet with our clients, to hear from community what they need assistance with, and to also provide information and community legal education. I am travelling in a few weeks' time with two of my colleagues, Ben and Ruby, and we're going to be going to the West and East Kimberley to meet up with some of our clients about their matters and to give people the opportunity to come and see us and seek legal advice and assistance with civil law and human rights issues. So our unit do a variety of work, including police accountability work, prison accountability work, coroner's court investigations and inquests, discrimination matters, guardianship and administration matters, so issues with the public trustee, working with children check matters, and we can also help people with Firearms Act matters. And so people can come and talk to us about any of those issues or other legal matters, and we can give you them some advice and referrals and see if we can assist.
0: So for our listeners, our outreach team are going to be in Broome, Derby, Fitzroy Crossing, Halls Creek and Kununurra, starting from the 25th of August and going through until the 8th of September. I will give out specific information at the end. But look, these are really important areas that people can come and have a yarn with, and it's important to remember that, you know, you've got to get this information out to the regions and to the remote areas of the state. We're so over-policed, so over-represented within the criminal justice system. You want people to know the information and get help along the way. Things don't need to be any harder than they already are, do they?
1: Exactly, Jodie, and I think that's part of why we want to be up there, and so that people can come and see us, is to make it easier for people to engage with us to get the information and the help. Because we understand it's hard when you're in the regions to contact lawyers when they're in Perth.
0: What do you seem to get the most inquiries about from people seeking help from your unit?
1: I think particularly from people in the Kimberley region, we get a lot of concerns about the way that police have behaved and the way that police have treated them and their families. Unfortunately, it's something that seems to come up a lot, and people feel that they've been treated unfairly or police have acted beyond their powers.
0: And, you know, we can assist with people at putting in complaints about police, can't we?
1: Yes, we can.
0: All right. Speaking with Olivia Roberts, senior lawyer with the ALS, heading to the Kimberley region with colleagues Ben and Ruby later this month. So if you're listening into the program and you live in Broome, Derby, Fitzroy Crossing, Halls Creek, Kununurra or surrounding areas, come and have a yarn with our lawyers. They can help you with police complaints. They can help provide support for people in prison and police complaints, coronial investigations, inquests, race and discrimination and disability matters, guardianship, administration matters, working with children matters, firearms, other advice and referrals. It sounds like there's not much that people couldn't come and ask you about.
1: Really, if you've got a legal or quasi-legal issue, come and talk to us and we'll see what we can do to help you.
0: How often do you get to the regions and do this sort of delivery, Olivia?
1: It varies. We try to get up as soon as possible, as regularly as possible. I was lucky enough to travel quite a bit last year, but it's been harder this year when we've been so busy in Perth. But we were in Broome and Derby.

0: advice and referrals. It sounds like there's not much that people couldn't come and ask you about.
1: Really, if you've got a legal or quasi-legal issue, come and talk to us and we'll see what we can do to help you.
0: How often do you get to the regions and do this sort of delivery, Olivia?
1: It varies. We try to get up as soon as possible, as regularly as possible. I was lucky enough to travel quite a bit last year, but it's been harder this year when we've been so busy in Perth. But we were in Broome and Derby just in June, so it's good to be back up as so soon.
0: And how are you received in the communities?
1: Sorry, Jodie, I didn't quite hear that.
0: How are you received within the communities when you turn up and you're there to yarn with people and hopefully try and help them out with some legal matters?
1: Oh, it's always so wonderful going up to the communities. There's lots of people who always want assistance and are really, I think, like having us there, and it's great for us too, to be able to sit down with people in person and have a bit more of a accessible interaction with our clients.
0: All right. So Civil and Human Rights Unit lawyers Olivia, Ben and Ruby heading to the Kimberley will be in Broome from the 25th to the 27th of August, Derby from the 27th to the 29th of August, Fitzroy Crossing from the 31st of August to the 2nd of September, Halls Creek from the 2nd to the 4th of September and Kununurra on the 7th until the 8th of September. If you would like more information about that, you can call the unit directly on 089265 6680, 089 265 6680. Why would you encourage people to come along in those locations, Olivia?
1: It's really important to go and speak to someone when you've got a problem, because they might be able to give you a solution, or you might be able to at least talk about something that's been giving you some stress.
0: Okay, good advice. Enjoy the trip to the beautiful Kimberley, and thanks for having a yarn with us on the program today.
1: Thank you so much, Jodie. We're really looking forward to it.
0: Olivia Roberts joining us. And those dates again: Broome, 25th to 27th of August, Derby, 27th to 29th of August, Fitzroy Crossing, 31st of August to the 2nd of September, Halls Creek, 2nd to 4th of September, Kununurra, 7th to 8th of September. Any legal issues you want to ask questions about, head on to those places and check it out. And if you want more specifics about locations, give the unit a call, 089265 6680. More community legal education coming up shortly. Want to have a yarn with Hayley O'Hara, who is also heading to the Kimberley, but her focus this trip is on road safety. Let's have a listen to this one. This is Nocturnal and Reason to Live.

0: It's a band called Nocturnal, Reason to Live, here on the Law Matters program brought to you by the Aboriginal Legal Service of Western Australia. Jodie Hoffman with you this hour. Thank you for your company and welcome to the program. Hayley O'Hara, who is a senior lawyer and in charge of community legal education at the Aboriginal Legal Service. Welcome to the program, Hayley. How are you going?
1: Yeah, good, thank you, Jodie. Can you hear me okay?
0: I can hear you just fine.
1: Lovely.
0: Yeah, look, I know you've been, my desk isn't too far from yours, I know you've been very busy, frantically preparing for a trip to the Kimberley later this month, and it's all going to be about such an important area in our regions, well, in fact, anywhere, and that is road safety. And so you are taking off to the Kimberley and...
1: Yes.
0: Tell us more about the grant that you got to do this and what it involves.
1: Yeah, no, really excited to be going. So leaving on Sunday, going to be up that way for 2 weeks in the West End, the East Kimberley. And it was, obviously ALS presenting this, but it's funded through the Road Safety Commission's Community Initiatives Grants Program. And they invest money from the Road Trauma Trust account back into grassroots road safety initiatives for the community. So we're looking at going to, there are six community organisations that we're really happy to, pleased that they're hosting us, and we're going to also be attending six schools as well. So we're going to be talking about e-scooters, e-bikes and the law. About traffic matters generally in the law, licensing issues, and police powers as well. So there's certainly a safety focus, but we're also letting people know the laws that are related to those issues as well, so that people are aware.
0: We'll give out the dates and venues at the end of our yarn, but look, road safety is a massive issue everywhere, but particularly in the regions, and barely a day goes past where we don't hear about a tragedy involving an e-scooter. Is that going to be a strong focus of your legal education delivery in the Kimberley?
1: Yes, it will be, because how it really came about, to be honest, is that we had one of the lawyers who worked up in Broome for a long time. He's now moved to work in another location, but he let the community legal education at Aboriginal Legal Service know that there'd been a lot of upset and distress in the community because people, families that had put hard-earned money, that had saved up money to buy e-scooters, thinking that it would be a really good way to get around in the Broome area where there's not such great public transport reportedly, that's an issue there. So people would use these to get around but not know that the restrictions in terms of weight of the e-scooters, how fast they go, that those are legal restrictions and that once those are, above and beyond the weight and height and speed that they're meant to go, that they aren't then considered an e-scooter,

0: they're considered really an unlicensed motor vehicle, and they are then able to be seized and crushed. And when that started happening, and sometimes there are associated charges to do with obviously, you know, a licensing sort of issues once the device was beyond the, you know, what it should have been in terms of its weight and height and speed. And that really caused a lot of upset. People weren't understanding why this was happening. And that's certainly not anything that you want to be going on, that kind of upset. And, you know, that really would be like having the rug pulled out from under you if you had something like that happen, an interaction where your e-scooter's seized. It would be quite distressing for the person and for their family too.
1: And you know what? I bet a lot of those e-scooters were sold and that information wasn't passed on to the purchaser, hey?
0: Well, with those ones that are sold, that were bigger and faster, they, you know, they could legally be sold, but the idea is that, you know, legally you should be riding those around your private property, not out in the street. But there are changes coming up next year that are proposed to come next year that are looking at enforcing those kind of restrictions at the point of sale. So at ALS, at the Community Legal Education, we'll stay across that, and we'll obviously get that information out as those Australia-wide changes do happen.
1: Yeah.
0: So, yeah, and things like just the ages too, like you need to be 16, you know, or over to be riding the e-scooters and the e-bikes. There are smaller motorised scooters that are for kids, that are not as fast and you know, not as powerful. But yeah, for the ones that are the standard ones, it's, you know, 16 and over. And other issues like, you know, people need to be wearing helmets, riding one person. So we just sort of go over that, what the laws are, and also just in relation to any other sort of traffic stuff and vehicle-related offences as well. If, you know, that's whatever the community are wanting to know about in that regard, we certainly happy to have a yarn about it.
1: Oh, that's excellent. So, yeah, obviously a strong focus on e-scooter and e-bike safety and the relevant law, but also addressing other road safety and traffic-related matters and the law. And speaking about police powers as well, which is a really important one that crops up far too often in this state. Hayley O'Hara, 6 community organisations, 7 schools. That's a lot to do in a couple of weeks. Who's going up on the trip with you?
0: I've got Julie from ALS, who's a senior lawyer, who's been here ALS for a long time, and she's worked in the children's court for a long time. I was there for 5 years and she was there a fair bit longer than me. So, you know, and as we're going to be speaking to a lot of kids as well, that'll be great. We'll be able to let, you know, the groups that we're talking to know what we've sort of seen and how things happen in the real world. In that sort of jurisdiction with the kids' court.
1: Yeah.
0: So, yes, Julie's going, so that'll be great. And, yeah, I'm really fortunate to have the benefit of her experience. She's a Nunda woman from Monimaya, so, yeah, she'll be really great to have her along and talk with the kids as well.
1: Oh, good stuff. So Kimberley Road Safety, presented by the Aboriginal Legal Service of WA, funded by Road Safety Commission Community Initiatives and supported by the Government of Western Australia Road Safety Community Grants Program. You will be at, grab a pen everyone, Tuesday the 18th of August between 9 and 11am at the Gurumayani U Fitzroy Value at Valley Men's Shed. Now that's for blokes, just men, at 30 Bell Road in Fitzroy Crossing. 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And Tuesday the 25th of August at 10am to midday at the Women's Circle at the Yurriyungi Medical Service Aboriginal Corporation, 342 Tyrone Street, Halls Creek. That's a lot to remember, but there are the flyers that you can see on the Aboriginal Legal Service of WA.

0: Way Facebook page. So, you know, I would encourage if you are in the Kimberley and near one of those regions, please do head along and head, you know, you don't have to have an e-scooter or an e-bike to go along. Go along and hear that information. And grannies as well, you know, grandparents, you might be able to get some really important information for our young people. And I can tell you, wherever there is going to be a session, there's going to be a feed as well. So it's a good chance to get together, have a yarn, ask questions. The motivation factor being keeping our people safe on the roads. All the best with it, Hayley. It sounds like a great opportunity to take this important information to community.
1: Thank you, Jodie, and we're really grateful to the organisations and schools that are hosting us. Yeah.
0: And if anyone would like more information, we have a free call number, 1-800-019-900. Feel free to call and just ask to speak to Hayley at Community Legal Education at the Aboriginal Legal Service of Western Australia. Thanks for your time, Hayley. All the very best with the trip.
1: Thanks so much, Jodie. See ya.
0: Hayley O'Hara, Senior Lawyer with the Aboriginal Legal Service. And, community legal education is so important in making sure this information is getting out to community. And road safety, one of those things that this information could save lives. Let's have a listen to some music. This is Black Nation, Eschatology and Prodigal One.

0: Yeah, it's a great sound, isn't it? Black Nation and Eschatology and Prodigal One here on the Law Matters program, brought to you by the Aboriginal Legal Service of Western Australia. We don't have much time left, but we didn't want to let this program go without talking about live facial recognition. For the first time in Australia, the WA Police are using technology, controversial technology as well, that is a way of recognising people in public to identify people who may be of interest. Might be a warrant out for your arrest. It might have done a crime, a missing person, a threat to themselves or others. It is controversial, though. It was trialled in the UK and it was flawed. I'm going to talk to Peter Collins, the Director of Legal Services at the Aboriginal Legal Service of Western Australia, and gauge his thoughts. Peter, thank you for your time. How are you?
1: Good, thanks, Jody. Thanks for having me on the program, and hello to all your listeners.
0: First time this technology is being piloted in the country. Why doesn't it come as a surprise that it's starting right here in WA, Pete Collins, or am I just getting cynical in my old age?
1: No, you're not being cynical, Jody. Yes, it's been trialled in WA for the first time in Australia, and it was introduced a couple of months ago. And we had no idea that it was coming.
0: What does it involve?
1: It involves police installing technology in public places, and it's used to purport to identify people, for example, people who have warrants for arrest for them or suspects in crimes, that sort of thing.
0: The live facial recognition, as it's called, works how... So when someone walks into the camera's view in a defined area, the system detects their face, creates a biometric template based on their features and checks this against a list of people that police are looking for. Very, very invasive. But what they found in the UK as well, Peter Collins, was that the training was done to detect white Caucasian faces and was going to be a lot less accurate for people who didn't fall into that category. Would you agree with that?
1: Well, that's what the experts are telling us, Jody, that the issue with this technology is the risk of misidentification, and that's particularly the case with people who aren't white Caucasian, and more specifically in relation to women who aren't white Caucasian. Mm. So that then throws up the obvious issue of the risk of misidentification, yep, of the use of this technology in Aboriginal communities in WA.
0: And we know that our mob are already over-policed in Western Australia. The flow-ons from that over-policing or misidentification, you know, can lead on to tragic outcomes, you know, like deaths in custody, hey?
1: That's correct. And the other thing that's of concern, Jody, is that from the information we've been given so far, this technology is being set up in places where there are plenty of Aboriginal people. In Midland, Mirrabooka, Joondalup, Ellenbrook, Northridge, Redcliffe and Fremantle. So it's being set up in places where Aboriginal people live, but also places where Aboriginal people are known to frequent on a regular basis. Yeah. The obvious example is being Perth CBD in Northridge.
0: Yeah, absolutely. It is an Australia first trial of live AI facial recognition technology by a police force. It has been widely criticised by privacy experts and legal advocates, rolled out in WA in June this year, since which time it has scanned more than 130,000 people in Perth and Fremantle, comparing their faces against a police watch list in real time. You are the Director of Legal Services. We've got over 200 staff in WA, and we work with some of the most marginalised people in this state. Were you consulted that this technology was coming into practice?
1: No, I wasn't, and the ALS wasn't consulted at all. The best I've got from WA Police was them sending me an email while I was on leave 2 days before the technology kicked off, asking for a quick 20-minute meeting and they didn't even tell us that it was about facial recognition technology. So there's been zero consultation with the ALS about it. I heard the police commissioner say yesterday that they're going to consult stakeholders after the trial has been completed. But I can guarantee you this will be a trial. It'll be ongoing, and whatever input we may have into what's occurred so far, I expect to be comprehensively ignored, let's put it that way.

0: This will be here and it'll be here for forever.
1: Do you know whether it's been used on kids as well?
0: Don't know that, Jodie, and that's an additional concern, whether it's been used on children. But I haven't had any confirmation from WA Police as to whether or not that's the case. You'd expect it would be.
1: Yeah. Okay. I imagine that this technology is going to probably lead to more over-policing of First Nations peoples in WA. Would you agree?
0: I think it's almost inevitable. That's going to be another lever for police to use to continue to over-police the Aboriginal community. So the surveillance of the Aboriginal community in WA continues on unabated. And as I said in other forums, you know, for some Aboriginal people, WA appears to be a police state, and there's some sound reasons for thinking like that. This is a good example of it.
1: So I want to let our listeners know that this live facial recognition, a marked police van with signage and LFR technology will be deployed to a location. The system will scan faces in real time and compare them against a predetermined alert list. When a match is generated, officers will assess the alert and engage the individual to verify the alert before taking that action that they will take. Just this week alone in Perth, on the 11th and 12th of August, was in the Perth CBD. 13th of August, Fremantle. 14th of August, it's going to be in Kelmscott. 15th of August in Scarborough. And as you're saying, a lot of places where that are frequented by our mob. So we need to watch this space. But, you know, the fact that you said that this technology will probably stay is a little bit alarming, isn't it?
0: It's terribly alarming. And it just confirms what we all worry about, and that is almost unchecked police power and surveillance in Western Australia, particularly of Aboriginal people.
1: Yeah. All right. Thank you very much for your time on the program, Peter Collins.
0: Thanks very much, Jodie. See you later.
1: All right. We are just about out of time on the program today. Thank you for your company. And, yeah, big show. Thank you to my guests, Peter Collins, Sue-Anne Hunter, Commissioner Sue-Anne Hunter, Olivia Roberts and Hayley O'Hara from the Aboriginal Legal Service. 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From myself, Jodie Hoffman, take care. 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
3: I'm Mark Dransfield. An independent MP has referred the federal government to the National Anti-Corruption Commission over the development of its gambling reforms. Labor is seeking to restrict the number of betting commercials broadcast on TV, radio and online. Andrew Wilkie claims the bill may have been improperly influenced by the private sector, citing donations, gifts and personal relationships. Mr. Wilkie argues this could have swayed the policy in favour of gambling companies.
4: This has resulted in policy so clearly at odds with research, public opinion and the public interest, that the implementation of such policy could be characterised, in my opinion, as serious corruption in the Commonwealth public sector.
3: A 12th person has been charged as part of investigations into the kidnapping and murder of Sydney grandfather Chris Bagzarian. The 85-year-old was snatched from his home in a case of mistaken identity in February. A 51-year-old woman from outer Sydney is the latest person to be charged. And police have made an alarming discovery at a home north of Brisbane, allegedly seizing fold-up handguns disguised to resemble a smartphone. Chloe Affleck reports.
5: Police executed a search warrant at the Deception Bay property earlier this month, where it's alleged officers located a series of weapons, including two handguns designed to fold into the appearance of a mobile phone. It's further alleged they discovered two pistols, multiple rounds of ammunition, a stolen motorcycle, and a quantity of dangerous drugs.

0: As a result, four men aged between 37 and 52 have been charged with a string of offences. All are due to face Caboolture Magistrates Court later this month. Chloe Affleck reporting.
1: The Commonwealth Bank has posted a full-year profit of $10.9 billion, but is warning of choppy waters ahead. Australia's biggest lender has recorded a 15% drop in mortgage applications since May. The government's tax changes are being blamed for the steep reduction. CBA Chief Executive Matt Comyn admits these are challenging times, at least in the short term.
2: Growth is slowing, with higher interest rates and inflation placing uneven pressure on household incomes and economic activity. However, the economy remains resilient and we should be optimistic about Australia's long-term potential.
1: An alleged money laundering operation has been uncovered in Perth's north with two men charged. Operating on a tip-off, federal police searched the luggage of a 27-year-old man at Perth Airport in April, allegedly finding over $900,000. Detectives say further inquiries led them to a money remittance business where it's alleged that nearly $125,000 in extra cash and a number of business records were seized. Search crews in Colombia are working around the clock to free survivors trapped beneath the rubble as the death toll from a powerful earthquake climbs past 220. Aussie Lisa Richards says the heat is making rescue efforts there even more difficult.
3: People are doing digging with their hands, trying to find people that are still alive under the rubble. And it also doesn't, it's like 38 degrees in heat.
1: And in air health news, a long-term study shows adults who do both aerobic and muscle-strengthening exercises are less likely to develop chronic illness. Australian researchers tracked 8,000 adults over a period of 8 years. This is AIR National News. First to AFL, and Chris Scott says he assumed a good intent when he first learned of the concussion waiver scandal. The Cats have made defender Jake Colajasny unavailable for selection from all football with no timeline for a return. The Geelong coach says he trusts management at the club.
4: I tend to assume good intent in my life in general, and I certainly do when it comes to people that I've worked with really closely for 15 or 16 years now and have been exemplary in the way they've gone about their business.
1: NRL and Roosters coach Trent Robinson is not concerned about prolonged negotiations over Sam Walker's contract. News Corp reports the halfback has balked at the club's offer of a $5 million extension on the eve of their top-of-the-table clash with the Panthers. Robinson says he's not impressed with Walker's management but understands Walker wanting to focus on his football.
5: To get that information out, you know, that's pretty clear how that comes out from management when there was only a couple of people in the... And so that's disappointing. But Sammy's reasoning for it, great.
1: The Wallaroos have announced their new coach. Sione Fukofuka will take the reins through to the end of the 2029 Women's Rugby World Cup on home soil. And Aussie surfer Isabella Nichols has advanced to the second round of the Tahiti Pro. Sally Fitzgibbons and Stephanie Gilmore have bowed out. Australian Independent Radio News.
6: 12th of August, Ketalang Wada, word of the day. In the same way, let your light shine before others, so that they may see your good works and give glory to your Father who is in heaven. Matthew 5, verse 16. Dear friends and family, Jesus talks to folks on high mountain ground. Shine your light from God to others all round. On hill of Calvary, Jesus now found. Father forgives them, with sin chains they're bound. And Jesus' great mercies to us still astound. Soon came the time he is King of Kings crowned. Young and Ula Bridia, hallelujah.
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And now for a moment in Aboriginal history. Much of our ancient Aboriginal sites are covered by land development, preventing our people from ever going to these places of importance. Ballsbrook, just north of Perth, where the St. Mary's Church is located, was a place of importance to our people. It was considered by Noongar people that the spring water that came from the ground, or the Namahol, had healing properties. Much of the documentation of these places of importance were considered by the governments of the day as classified information, sometimes preventing any knowledge of Noongar occupation prior to European settlement. This was a method used to claim valuable Noongar land. Only now, governments have shown an interest with working with our people through native title claims. The general community are now beginning to understand and appreciate Noongar history. Noongar history is a valuable process in understanding Australia's history. History is something we can all learn from. This has been a moment in Aboriginal history.

0: The news is brought to you by the WA Student Assistance Payment. Get the things you need for your kids with the third round of the WA Student Assistance Payment. Station sponsor.
1: I'm Mark Dransfield. The Federal Opposition has reiterated a pledge to slash migration to align population growth with housing supply. Shadow Housing Minister Andrew Bragg has addressed the National Press Club. He argues the annual net migration rate should be lowered to around 180,000, close to half the current levels, despite some industry concerns about labour shortages. Senator Bragg claims this target will allow more Australians to own their own home.
2: Reduction can be achieved by getting the requisite skill changes the industry needs, by having modest reductions in international students, working holiday makers and some unskilled workers.
1: A man has been charged with a murder domestic violence offence following the death of a woman in Logan, south of Brisbane. More from Georgia Condick.
3: Police and emergency services were called to the Slarks Creek address just after midnight to reports of a woman unresponsive. Paramedics performed CPR on the 27-year-old, but she couldn't be saved. A 37-year-old man who allegedly made the 000 call was arrested at the scene. Police say the pair were known to each other and previously in a relationship. Detectives also confirming they'd had contact with the woman in the last 10 days and a temporary DVO was in place. Forensic investigations are being conducted at the scene as officers work to determine the exact cause of death. Anyone with information is being urged to contact police. Georgia Condek reporting.
1: And if you or anyone you know is experiencing domestic violence, contact 1-800-RESPECT. Police have dropped domestic violence charges laid against Bondi Beach hero Ahmed Al-Ahmed. The 44-year-old was charged with assault after an incident involving his father at a Bankstown home in March. He had always maintained his innocence. The New South Wales Health Minister has written to the medical regulator to ask why it suspended the sale of defibrillators used across the state's ambulance fleet. The Paramedics Union claims some of its members have reported issues with the devices. Ryan Park says he's been assured the defibs are safe, but he wants to know why they're being blocked from being sold.
4: That's not because we're necessarily going into and buying more of these every single day or every single month, but I'm more clarity as a big contractor or as a big client of this product and a big user of this product as to the reasons why. And I think New South Wales taxpayers deserve that.
1: In Victoria, 5,000 penguins at Phillip Island and St Kilda will receive two vaccinations to help protect them against H5N1 bird flu. CEO at Phillip Island Nature Parks, Catherine Basterfield, says they're unsure how long the vaccination process will take.
5: At the penguin parade at the moment, about 700 penguins are coming up the beach every night. So we have the ability to corral penguins into what would look like a little pen. We have staff to be able to undertake both the microchipping and vaccination program.
1: Overseas now, and US media is reporting Donald Trump secretly swapped planes as he left the NATO summit in Turkey last month. The swap was undertaken in response to a possible Iranian threat. The US president boarded Air Force One before being transported to a military aircraft in a catering truck. This is Air National News. There are fears Broncos captain Adam Reynolds may enter retirement from the physio table. He's currently sidelined and described as a 50-50 chance of playing again this season by teammate Ben Hunt. Meantime, Melbourne has declared its interest in hosting the NRL Grand Final in 2028. That year's decider is up for grabs in order to avoid a scheduling clash with Pope Leo's Sydney visit. AFL and Brisbane coach Chris Fagan is not surprised that young Lions forward Will McLaughlin is attracting interest from Victorian clubs. Sarah Patterson reports.
6: McLaughlin bagged 8 straight goals in a recent VFL game, and with his contract due to run out at the end of this year, both Carlton and Essendon are reportedly interested in the young star. McLaughlin has played only 7 senior games with just 1 single appearance for the Lions this season. Coach Chris Fagan telling SEN, whilst he hopes McLaughlin stays at Brisbane, he understands the interest from other clubs. Sarah Patterson, S Sport.
1: Wallabies coach Les Kiss will shuffle his back line in Saturday's return fixture against Japan.

0: In Townsville, Joseph Suaalii will miss the game with a hamstring injury. Carter Gordon will return to start at fly half. And Bo Webster believes he deserves a place in the Australian Test 11 as a batter rather than an all-rounder. The side will take on Bangladesh in the first test in Darwin starting tomorrow. Australian Independent Radio News.
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8: 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I'm Mark Dransfield. Making news today, Independent MP Andrew Wilkie has referred the federal government to the National Anti-Corruption Commission, claiming possible industry interference in gambling reforms. The country's National Disability Insurance Scheme watchdog has used new powers for the first time to ban an auditor and consultant accused of registering hundreds of providers with false or misleading information. A man has been charged with a murder domestic violence offence following the death of a woman in Logan, south of Brisbane. In Victoria, 5,000 penguins will receive two vaccinations to help protect them against H5N1 bird flu. The Commonwealth Bank has posted a full-year profit of $10.9 billion, but recorded a 15% drop in mortgage applications since May. And New Zealand Prime Minister Christopher Luxon has survived a party meeting to decide his future. In air sport, Hawthorn has ruled out Connor Nash for the rest of the season, with the midfielder needing surgery to repair a complex nerve issue. There are fears Broncos captain Adam Reynolds may enter retirement from the physio table as he's still sidelined with injury. And Aussie surfer Isabella Nichols has advanced to the second round of the Tahiti Pro. These stories and more today. This is Air News.
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0: Kaya, kaya nyana not, kaya nyana notet. 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
1: It's time to bring back the language with Joe Collard.
2: 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She is my mother. Bal nanya nank. Bal nanya nank. She is my mother. He is my father. Bal nanya mam. Bal nanya mam. He is my father. She is my sister. Bal nanya chuk. 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She is my sister.

0: He is my brother. 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He is my brother. And that was today's lesson.
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0: has used new powers for the first time to ban an auditor and consultant. They're accused of registering 200 providers with false or misleading information. NDIS Minister Jenny McAllister says there's no place for fraud in the scheme.
1: Fraudsters looking to make a quick buck will be booted off the scheme. We are getting on with the job of cracking down on fraud and corruption in the NDIS, and the banning orders should serve as a warning to anyone who thinks they can get away with doing a wrong thing.
0: A director of a disability care company has admitted failing her duty of care to disabled Adelaide woman Annie Smith. Mel Usher reports.
2: Miss Smith, who had cerebral palsy, died in 2020 from severe septic shock and multi-organ failure after being left sitting in a chair for around a year in her Kensington Gardens home without nourishing food. Her integrity care support worker, Rosa Maria Maione, is serving a six-year manslaughter sentence. Now, one of the directors of Integrity Care, 43-year-old Amy Joan Collins, has pleaded guilty to one count of reckless conduct instead of criminal neglect over her death. She and her sister, a fellow director, were arrested last year. Charges against her sister have now been dropped. Collins now faces a maximum penalty of a $300,000 fine or 5 years in prison.
0: The Prime Minister is under growing pressure to apologise to his Japanese counterpart over a failed joke about melons. Federal politics reporter Nelson Scott.
3: Anthony Albanese appeared on a podcast where he discussed melons he was gifted by his female Japanese counterpart while gesturing at his chest. The opposition says Mr. Albanese must apologise to Sanae Takeuchi, claiming the comments were sexist and crass. The coalition has also asked the AFP to investigate how a confidential diplomatic note from Tokyo referencing the podcast was leaked to Australian media. Japan says it won't take any action over the PM's comments, but Liberal Senator James Patterson claims the leak could harm diplomatic relations.
4: That trust with our closest partners is critically important.
3: But senior Labor MP Claire O'Neill says the opposition is overreacting.
5: This is an absolute stunt, and it was from the very beginning.
3: Nelson Scott, Canberra.
0: Air medical news, and an Australian team's made a world-first breakthrough in growing a human heart valve in the laboratory. Lee Harrison has more.
6: The Murdoch Children's Research Institute has used a patient's own cells to successfully grow human heart valve tissue that mimics those in the human body. Researchers claim they've cracked the code to create the first 3D version from stem cells. It's a step toward helping millions of patients with damaged or missing valves who face a lifetime of repeated heart surgery. Lee Harrison, Air News.
0: And one of the craziest by-elections in UK history is drawing to a close. Correspondent Gavin Gray explains.
7: 34 candidates are contesting the seat of Clacton Essex to the east of London. It was called after a former UK leader, Nigel Farage, stood down as an MP, triggering a by-election that he will stand in. He was being investigated by Parliament over a $10 million Aussie dollar gift prior to him becoming an MP. That means Farage will face off against, among others, Count Binface and three candidates to the official Munster-raving Loony Party, Nick the Incredible Flying Brick, its leader, Alan Howling Lord Hope, and Baron von Thunderclap. Take your pick.
0: This is Air National News. Geelong coach Chris Scott is remaining coy on the future of the player at the centre of the club's concussion scandal. Jordan Tunbridge reports.
8: Jake Colajasny hasn't trained with the Cats this week after being identified as the player involved in the club's secret concussion agreement. Geelong announced late yesterday the 31-year-old would miss this weekend, with coach Chris Scott unsure why.
9: It just gets feedback to me that he's unavailable, so sorry, I can't help. I'm sure that there are people that can, but it's just not part of my remit.
8: The Cats removed a concussion liability waiver from Colajasny's contract when the AFL launched an investigation. Without a deal for next season, Scott was pressed on whether he's played his last game.
9: I couldn't speculate on that.
8: Jordan Tunbridge, Melbourne.
0: Penrith Panthers coach Ivan Cleary holds no resentment towards the tax incentives given to the PNG Chiefs. Four-time premiership winger Brian To'o is the latest big name to sign for the expansion club's first season in 2028. Cleary says they wanted to keep To'o, but it was difficult to compete financially.
10: I got to be honest, I had a little moment the other day. Very sad that the business is going to be going, but you know, I've had a few of those over the years too, so you got to move on, and it is a business too.
0: And Victorian fast bowler Scott Boland has been left out of Australia's 11 for the first test against Bangladesh. Boland was overlooked in favour of Josh Hazlewood for the match in Darwin starting tomorrow. Australian Independent Radio News.
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3: Air News headlines. I'm Mark Dransfield. Making news today, Independent MP Andrew Wilkie has referred the federal government to the National Anti-Corruption Commission, claiming possible industry interference in gambling reforms. The country's National Disability Insurance Scheme watchdog has used new powers for the first time to ban an auditor and consultant accused of registering hundreds of providers with false or misleading information. A man has been charged with a murder domestic violence offence following the death of a woman in Logan, south of Brisbane. In Victoria, 5,000 penguins will receive two vaccinations to help protect them against H5N1 bird flu. The Commonwealth Bank has posted a full-year profit of $10.9 billion, but recorded a 15% drop in mortgage applications since May. And New Zealand Prime Minister Christopher Luxon has survived a party meeting to decide his future. In air sport, Hawthorn has ruled out Connor Nash for the rest of the season, with the midfielder needing surgery to repair a complex nerve issue. There are fears Broncos captain Adam Reynolds may enter retirement from the physio table as he's still sidelined with injury. And Aussie surfer Isabella Nichols has advanced to the second round of the Tahiti Pro. These stories and more today. This is Air News.
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0: And Aussie surfer Isabella Nichols has advanced to the second round of the Tahiti Pro. These stories and more today, this is Air News.
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0: Kaya, kaya nana not, kaya nana not. 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
1: It's time to bring back the language with Joe Collard.
2: Today we will look at shoulder, elbow, and underarm. So for shoulder, we say wano. Wano is your shoulder. Wano is spelled W-O-N-D-I-L. Wano. Your nail is your underarm. Nail is spelled N-G-A-R-L-Y. Nail for underarm. For your elbow, we say noil. Noil is spelled N-Y-O-O-L-Y. Noil. And that was today's lesson.
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0: Did you see that?
1: 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There's science all around us in the sights and sounds. Things that fizz, sparkle, spin and glow. Moments that make you stop and go.
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5: This is Air News Western Australia. I'm Peter Carey. Western Power says it's launched an investigation after three of its workers provided a character reference for a colleague convicted of sexual assault. 59-year-old Jeffrey Spinner has been jailed for 5 years after sexually assaulting a colleague during a work trip. During his sentencing in June, the court heard positive references from some fellow Western Power workers. The company's CEO, Gare Landsborough, says he only became aware of the referees this week. The company will now review its safety and culture program.
6: As of Monday evening, we were made aware that three of our existing employees provided character references at the sentencing. As soon as we were made aware of this, again, an investigation into that has been initiated and the three employees in question have been relieved of their duties.
5: A study by Royal Perth Hospital's Trauma Ward has found a ban on e-writables in the city of Perth has contributed to a major reduction in injuries. Comparing a 12-week period over 2 years, the report found there were 105 injuries in 2024 compared to 39 in 2025. Vanessa Claydon from the Australasian College of Emergency Medicine says that's significant because e-writable injuries can be catastrophic.
7: People are moving at a much faster speed than a non-battery operated similar device, and they have very little protection. The range of injuries is quite broad and sometimes very serious, you know, brain injuries, spine injuries, sometimes catastrophic injury that might impact their life permanently in the future.
5: The leader of the WA Nationals is hopeful a resolution can be found quickly as debate is set to continue on their rail safety bill. The draft legislation calls for mandatory lighting on trains across the state. However, the Cook Labor government has pushed back on aspects of the bill following advice from train drivers. Nationals WA leader Shane Love says, as it stands, they don't agree with the current amendments.
8: What the government is saying in their presentations doesn't read exactly what is in the legislation as far as I can see. But bear in mind, we only had a chance to look at this yesterday. I think the intent of the government in some ways matches ours, but there are stark differences which we need to discuss.
5: Early bird tickets for the upcoming Royal Show will be discounted by up to 50%. It's thanks to an almost $4 million investment from the state government to keep the show affordable for families struggling with the cost of living. Agriculture and Food Minister Jackie Jarvis says the discounts are a game changer.
9: Under this program, the Early Bird program, a family of four, comprising two adults and two children, can secure a 50% off early bird discount and be able to attend the show for less than $80.
5: In sporting news, a Dockers young gun is under an injury cloud ahead of their Friday night blockbuster against Adelaide in Perth. Dane Mappin reports.
10: Murphy Reid didn't hit the track at main training today as he remains in doubt to play. He copped a knock to the groin region during Saturday's loss to Melbourne. Corey Wagner trained with the rehab group at Coburn this morning. He's battling a sore hip and is a test for Friday night. Coach Justin Longmuir confirming skipper Alex Pearce will return after having the week off. It's possible they could go with all three talls down back with Brendan Cox and Oscar McDonald to combat the Crows forward line. They'll announce their squad tomorrow night. Dame Effam, Coburn.
5: West Coast Fever have announced the re-signing of winger Alice Teague-Neild on a one-year deal. It'll be

0: the 30-year-old's ninth season in green. This is Air News, Western Australia.
1: Kai Wanju, good afternoon. Jeff here on The Drive, Herald and Go Radio. Checking the traffic for us now here in Perth. And let's go to the freeway southbound, busy from about the Charles Street entry to the Millpoint Road exit. And further south, a little bit busy around Armidale Road, and northbound on the freeway, busy Millpoint Road to Mounts Bay Road. Slows down around Stevenson Ave, Cedric Street there in Innaloo. And after that, it is looking good. And the weather. Let's have a look at the weather for the rest of today. Staying sunny, clear sky, 4 degrees overnight. Then for tomorrow, mostly sunny, to 19. Friday, mostly sunny, to 22. With Saturday, sunny, 22 degrees. Right now in Perth, it's on 18 degrees. 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
2: Air News Headlines. I'm Mark Dransfield. Making news today, Independent MP Andrew Wilkie has referred the federal government to the National Anti-Corruption Commission, claiming possible industry interference in gambling reforms. The country's National Disability Insurance Scheme watchdog has used new powers for the first time to ban an auditor and consultant accused of registering hundreds of providers with false or misleading information. A man has been charged with a murder domestic violence offence following the death of a woman in Logan, south of

0: claiming possible industry interference in gambling reforms. The country's National Disability Insurance Scheme watchdog has used new powers for the first time to ban an auditor and consultant accused of registering hundreds of providers with false or misleading information. A man has been charged with a murder domestic violence offence following the death of a woman in Logan, south of Brisbane. In Victoria, 5,000 penguins will receive two vaccinations to help protect them against H5N1 bird flu. The Commonwealth Bank has posted a full-year profit of $10.9 billion, but recorded a 15% drop in mortgage applications since May. And New Zealand Prime Minister Christopher Luxon has survived a party meeting to decide his future. In air sport, Hawthorn has ruled out Connor Nash for the rest of the season, with the midfielder needing surgery to repair a complex nerve issue. There are fears Broncos captain Adam Reynolds may enter retirement from the physio table as he's still sidelined with injury. And Aussie surfer Isabella Nichols has advanced to the second round of the Tahiti Pro. These stories and more today. This is Air News.
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0: That's Jessica Mowboy just there, right here, right now, here on The Drive, here on Noongar Radio. It's about 17 minutes to four now. Checking the traffic and on the freeway southbound, busy from just after Loftus Street through to Mill Point Road. Slows down around Canning Highway, Manning Road, and also slows down around Armadale Road. And northbound on the freeway, busy around Mounts Bay Road, and again busy Stevenson Ave through to Arundale Road, and also a bit busy there just after or around Ocean Reef Road. And a report of a crash, and this is on Alexander Drive there in Dianella, and this is just north of the Morley Drive intersection. And that's northbound, by the way, there on Alexander Drive there in Dianella. A crash has been reported there, something holding up the traffic just north of the Morley Drive intersection. Now, have a look at what's making news. Well, an Australian first trial of live AI facial recognition technology by a police force has been criticised by privacy experts and legal advocates. The mass AI surveillance pilot has been rolled out in WA and has been closely watched by law enforcement agencies across the country. And this story from ABC News. Now, WA police say the results are promising, but questions have been raised about an opaque watch list and trial site locations that some say may target First Nations people. Now, in case you missed the Law Matters program this morning here on Noongar Radio, hosted by Jodie Hoffman, well, she spoke with ALS lawyer Peter Collins about this topic. So let's have a listen to this segment of the Law Matters program from earlier on today.
1: For the first time in Australia, the WA police are using technology, controversial technology as well, that is a way of recognising people in public to...

0: identify people who may be of interest, might be a warrant out for your arrest, it might have done a crime, a missing person, a threat to themselves or others. It is controversial though. It was trialled in the UK and it was flawed. I'm going to talk to Peter Collins, the Director of Legal Services at the Aboriginal Legal Service of Western Australia, and gauge his thoughts. Peter, thank you for your time. How are you?
1: Good, thanks, Jodie. Thanks for having the program, and hello to all your listeners.
0: First time this technology is being piloted in the country. Why doesn't it come as a surprise that it's starting right here in WA, Pete Collins, or am I just getting cynical in my old age?
1: No, you're not being cynical, Jodie. Yes, it's been trialled in WA for the first time in Australia, and it was introduced a couple of months ago, and we had no idea that it was coming.
0: What does it involve?
1: It involves police installing technology in public places, and it's used to purport to identify people, for example, people who have warrants for arrest for them or suspects in crimes, that sort of thing.
0: The live facial recognition, as it's called, works how, so when someone walks into the camera's view in a defined area, the system detects their face, creates a biometric template based on their features, and checks this against a list of people that police are looking for. Very, very invasive. But what they found in the UK as well, Peter Collins, was that the training was done to detect white Caucasian faces and was going to be a lot less accurate for people who didn't fall into that category. Would you agree with that?
1: Well, that's what the experts are telling us, Jodie, that the issue with this technology is the risk of misidentification, and that's particularly the case with people who aren't white Caucasians, and more specifically in relation to women who aren't white Caucasians. Mm. So that then throws up the obvious issue of the risk of misidentification, yep, of the use of this technology in Aboriginal communities in WA.
0: And we know that our mob are already over-policed in Western Australia. The flow-ons from that over-policing or misidentification, can lead on to tragic outcomes, like deaths in custody, hey?
1: That's correct. And the other thing that's of concern, Jodie, is that from the information we've been given so far, this technology is being set up in places where there are plenty of Aboriginal people. In Midland, Mirrabooka, Joondalup, Ellenbrook, Northridge, Redcliffe and Fremantle. So it's being set up in places where Aboriginal people live, but also places where Aboriginal people are known to frequent on a regular basis.
0: Yeah.
1: The obvious example is being Northridge.
0: Yeah, absolutely. It is an Australia first trial of live AI facial recognition technology by a police force. It has been widely criticised by privacy experts and legal advocates, rolled out in WA in June this year, since which time it has scanned more than 130,000 people in Perth and Fremantle, comparing their faces against a police watch list in real time. You are the Director of Legal Services. We've got over 200 staff in WA, and we work with some of the most marginalised people in this state. Were you consulted that this technology was coming into practice?
1: No, I wasn't, and the ALS wasn't consulted at all. The best I've got from WA Police was them sending me an email while I was on leave 2 days before the technology kicked off, asking for a quick 20-minute meeting, and they didn't even tell us that it was about facial recognition technology. So there's been zero consultation with the ALS about it. I heard the police commissioner say yesterday that they're going to consult stakeholders after the trial has been completed, but I can guarantee you this could be a trial. It'll be ongoing, and whatever input we may have into what's occurred so far, I expect to be comprehensively ignored, let's put it that way. This will be here and it'll be here forever.
0: Do you know whether it's been used on kids as well?
1: Don't know that, Jodie, and that's an additional concern, whether it's been used on children. But I haven't had any confirmation from WA Police as to whether or not that's the case. You'd expect it would be.
0: Yeah. Okay. I imagine that this technology is going to probably lead to more over-policing of First Nations peoples in WA. Would you agree?
1: I think it's almost inevitable that's going to be another lever

0: for police to use to continue to over-police the Aboriginal community. So the surveillance of the Aboriginal community in WA continues on unabated. And as I said in other forums, you know, for some Aboriginal people, WA appears to be a police state, and there's some sound reasons for thinking like that. This is a good example of it.
1: So I want to let our listeners know that this live facial recognition, a marked police van with signage and LFR technology, will be deployed to a location. The system will scan faces in real time and compare them against a predetermined alert list. When a match is generated, officers will assess the alert and engage the individual to verify the alert before taking that action that they will take. Just this week alone in Perth, on the 11th and 12th of August, was in the Perth CBD. 13th of August, Fremantle. 14th of August, it's going to be in Kelmscott. 15th of August in Scarborough. And as you're saying, a lot of places where that are frequented by our mob. So we need to watch this space. But, you know, the fact that you said that this technology will probably stay is a little bit alarming, isn't it?
0: It's terribly alarming. And it just confirms what we all worry about, and that is almost unchecked police power and surveillance in Western Australia, particularly of Aboriginal people.
1: Yeah. All right. Thank you very much for your time on the program, Peter Collins.
0: Thanks very much, Jodie. See you later.

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3: This is Air News Western Australia. I'm Peter Carey. Western Power says it's launched an investigation after three of its workers provided a character reference for a colleague convicted of sexual assault. 59-year-old Jeffrey Spinner has been jailed for 5 years after sexually assaulting a colleague during a work trip. During his sentencing in June, the court heard positive references from some fellow Western Power workers. The company's CEO, Gare Landsborough, says he only became aware of the referees this week. The company will now review its safety and culture program.
4: As of Monday evening, we were made aware that three of our existing employees provided character references at the sentencing. As soon as we were made aware of this, again, an investigation into that has been initiated and the three employees in question have been relieved of their duties.
3: A study by Royal Perth Hospital's Trauma Ward has found a ban on e-writables in the city of Perth has contributed to a major reduction in injuries. Comparing a 12-week period over 2 years, the report found there were 105 injuries in 2024 compared to 39 in 2025. Vanessa Claydon from the Australasian College of Emergency Medicine says that's significant because e-writable injuries can be catastrophic.
5: People are moving at a much faster speed than a non-battery operated similar device, and they have very little protection. The range of injuries is quite broad and sometimes very serious, you know, brain injuries, spine injuries, sometimes catastrophic injury that might impact their life permanently in the future.
3: The leader of the WA Nationals is hopeful a resolution can be found quickly as debate is set to continue on their rail safety bill. The draft legislation calls for mandatory lighting on trains across the state. However, the Cook Labor government has pushed back on aspects of the bill following advice from train drivers. Nationals WA leader Shane Love says, as it stands, they don't agree with the current amendments.
6: What the government is saying in their presentations doesn't read exactly what is in the legislation as far as I can see. But bear in mind, we only had a chance to look at this yesterday. I think the intent of the government in some ways matches ours, but there are stark differences which we need to discuss.
3: Early bird tickets for the upcoming Royal Show will be discounted by up to 50%. It's thanks to an almost $4 million investment from the state government to keep the show affordable for families struggling with the cost of living. Agriculture and Food Minister Jackie Jarvis says the discounts are a game changer.
7: Under this program, the Early Bird program, a family of four, comprising two adults and two children, can secure a 50% off Early Bird discount and be able to attend the show for less than $80.
3: In sporting news, a Dockers young gun is under an injury cloud ahead of their Friday night blockbuster against Adelaide in Perth. Dane Meppham reports.
8: Murphy Reid didn't hit the track at main training today as he remains in doubt to play. He copped a knock to the groin region during Saturday's loss to Melbourne. Corey Wagner trained with the rehab group at Coburn this morning. He's battling a sore hip and is a test for Friday night. Coach Justin Longmuir confirming skipper Alex Pearce will return after having the week off. It's possible they could go with all three talls down back with Brendan Cox and Oscar McDonald to combat the Crows forward line. They'll announce their squad tomorrow night. Dame Effham, Coburn.
3: West Coast Fever have announced the re-signing of winger Alice Teague-Neild on a one-year deal. It'll be the 30-year-old's ninth season in green. This is Air News, Western Australia.
9: Kaiwanju, good afternoon. Jeff here.
2: on the drive here on Noongar Radio. Let's have a look at the traffic. And good old Reid Highway. Well, that's got a bit of a traffic hold up there. Reid Highway eastbound, just before Malaga Drive out there in Malaga. Keep that in mind if you're going that way. Reid Highway eastbound, just before Malaga Drive in Malaga. Looking busy there. And still that crash there in Dianella. Alexander Drive there in Dianella, just north of the Morley Drive intersection.

As for the freeway, well, southbound on the freeway, busy Loftus Street through to Mill Point Road, and a report of a prang on the freeway southbound just after the Manning Road entry, southbound entry. And further south on the freeway, busy Armadale Road through to Russell Road, and northbound on the freeway, busy round Mounts Bay Road, and again Stevenson Ave through to Reed Highway, looking busy, and also busy there around Ocean Reef Road. And the weather, well, can expect a low tonight of 4 degrees with a clear sky. For tomorrow, mostly sunny, top of 19. Friday, mostly sunny, top of 22. And Saturday, sunny, 22 degrees. Right now in Perth, it's on 17 degrees on Noongar Radio with me, Jeff, where I'm playing songs like this one from King Stingray.

0: Oh, there we go. The Easy Beats, She's So Fine, also played King Stingray, Mikumana, and Midnight Oil, Beds Are Burning. It's The Drive here on Noongar Radio. Let's have another Chandler Rhodes for us here in Perth. Yeah, watch out. Reed Highway, busy eastbound there through Malaga. Understand there has been a prang just before Malaga Drive. That's eastbound there on Reed Highway. And also that crash there on Alexander Drive in Dianella, and that's just north of the Morley Drive intersection. And as for the freeway, well, the freeway southbound, busy about Loftus Street through to Mill Point Road, slows down around Manning Road, and further on busy around Armidale Road through to Rowley Road. Northbound the freeway, busy around Mounts Bay Road, and again busy Stevenson Ave through to Erindale Road. And got a report of a crash. Now, this is on Leach Highway there in Shelley. And this is westbound as you come up towards the Varland Ave intersection. Keep that in mind. That's Leach Highway westbound through Shelley. A crash has been reported just before Varland Ave.
1: Kaya! Kaya nana not! Kaya nana not! Nige buja! Nala buja! Nige buja windy! Nige nalangjer! Nite nalang wangkay. Don jo yo. Nit ngan wangkay.
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1: Today we will look at belly, belly button, and the nipple. For the belly, we say korbu. Korbu. Korbu is spelled G-O-O-L-Y-B-O-L. Korbu. Korbu is your belly. Your belly button is your bil. Your bill. Your bill is spelled B-I-L-Y. Bill. The nipple, we say bibi. Bibi is spelled B-I-B-I. Bibi for your nipple. And that was today's lesson.
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0: It's The Drive here on Noongar Radio with me, Jeff, playing the music for you. Now, it happens to be International Youth Day today, but tomorrow, rallies are planned in all major capital cities, including Perth, tomorrow at 1 p.m. to voice concerns about racism and the rise of far-right politics. And it's being organised by the National Union of Students. And joining us now from the State Branch of the National Union of Students is State Branch President Rama Sugiyatha. Good afternoon, Rama.
3: Good afternoon. Thanks for having me.
0: Yeah, now, firstly, where is the Perth rally going to be held?
3: Tomorrow we'll be rallying at 1 p.m. at Forest Place in the CBD, just opposite the train station.
0: Okay, now, what's the reason for this rally? I suppose the rallies that are being planned across Australia.
3: Pauline Hanson and One Nation's policies and rhetoric have been clearly right-wing and in many ways extremist. They have excluded students from conversations. They're threatening to defund universities, particularly looking at turning away international students who have come to the country legally, claim that they have come here illegally, and that universities are entirely dependent on student money, which we do agree on, that universities are in dire need of reform, but we don't think turning away international students is the way to do that. Pauline Hanson has espoused racism in all sorts of forms through political stunts and through the policy platforms that the party promotes, as well as looking to take away things like welcome to country ceremonies and Indigenous programs across Australia.
0: Yeah. Now, Rama, people might ask, how about students? They should not skip school to attend. Now, what would you say to them?
3: Well, students do have the right to be democratically involved in the country that they live in. Everyone has a right to political expression in Australia. And, of course, we recognise that Pauline Hanson has that freedom of political expression too. But we want students to be able to come out and express that. It's a good way to get involved in civics as well.

0: So there's something to be learnt by coming out and taking action, while also promoting your values to the wider community.
1: Yeah. Now, Rama, are there any more rallies planned? Can you tell us?
0: There will be a couple more rallies planned, looking out on, particularly on the Students for Palestine Instagram and on the National Union Students Western Australia Instagram and Facebook. They'll be coming up over the next couple of months. And we can check out our websites there as well.
1: Yeah. Now, earlier this year, there was a bit of a bomb scare at one of the Australia Day, Survival Day rallies. Now, the safety of those rallying tomorrow, how are people going to be safe, Rama?
0: Yes, tomorrow we've organised for a number of marshals to be there. If you come down on the day, you'll be able to identify them with a high-vis vest. So if you see anything that's going wrong, feel free to come speak to them. Otherwise, all the NUS office bearers will be wearing NUS shirts, and there will also be police officers present. The marshals will be acting as liaison between attendees and the police officers who are there.
1: Yeah. Okay, Rama, thank you very much for joining us today here on Noongar Radio, letting us know about what's happening tomorrow there, and it's going to be at Forest Place.
0: Yeah,
1: okay. Thank you, Rama, for joining us today.
0: Thank you.
1: Okay, bye. Bye. And there you go, that's National Union of Students WA Branch President Rama Sugiyatha speaking just there. It's The Drive here on Noongar Radio.
2: 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Don't you, yo? Nit ngan wanki.
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4: Darp. Darp is spelled D-H-A-A-B. It is a traditional knife, a darp. For boomerang, we say karli. Karli is the traditional name for boomerang. Karli is spelled G-I-I-L-Y-I, karli. For the traditional stone axe, we say koch, koch. Koch is spelled G-O-O-D-J, koch. Koch is the traditional stone axe. And that was today's lesson.
3: This has been brought to you by Brudia in partnership with Noongar Radio.
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1: It's The Drive here on Noongar Radio with me, Jeff, and it's 22 minutes after four. Now, the international recognition of a Noongar children's book authored by Curtin University professor Cheryl Kickett-Tucker highlights the important role books, storytelling and education can play in preserving Indigenous languages for future generations. Now, the book, Nini Yabini, written by Professor Kickett-Tucker and illustrations by Tyrone Wagana, have been named in the IBI UNESCO Collection of Remarkable Books for Young Readers in Indigenous and Endangered Languages, recognising its contribution to the preservation and promotion of Indigenous language. And Professor Kickett-Turner joins us now. Kaya, Professor.
7: Kaya, Jeff, how are you going?
1: Yeah, going good. Now, Professor, why is preserving Indigenous language so important for culture, identity and connection?
7: Well, look, it's, you know, without being able to speak our words and also share our words, not, you know, amongst ourselves as family, but also our community and then the wider community sharing, we're a very inclusive community. But for Noongar people, it's our heartbeat. You know, we've got a beating heart, but we can make it stronger if we're, you know, conversing in our own native tongue. And it's a big part of our culture, which leads into, you know, our identity as, you know, strong and proud Noongar people. And so this book is really important because it's aimed at really, really young people and their mums and dads and grandparents, you know, so getting in early, as quick as we can, so to speak.
1: Yeah, now, suppose if people might be at the local shopping centre there, at the bookstore. Now, what does the cover look like? Can you describe it for us?
7: Yeah, absolutely. So Tyro is a Noongar artist, and he's a young fella, and he's amazing. I'm so glad he decided to do the book illustrations. And so on the front cover, you have the mother and father, Marley Swan, with their baby, and the baby's a, obviously, you know, a cygnet, and so, and her name is Ninia Beanie, which means little star.
1: Now, what is at risk when Indigenous languages are lost? You kind of said the importance earlier on, but what could be at risk?
7: Well, the biggest thing at risk is, you know, we have a really colourful, profound, strong culture, and a big part of it is language, you know, and it, you know, we are a verbal community. We're also non-verbal, you know, we can stick the thing, you know, like, you hang signs, stick your lip out, you know, I'm going in this direction, you're going in that direction. But the written is really important to translate and keep that documented for generations and generations to come. And and the thing is, with our people, we are a small population, right? But by golly, we're mighty, and there are so many people out there, old aunties and old grandpas, that have got so many stories, you know. And yes, there are some things that we can't share, and you know, following our protocols, we don't share those. But there are some really light-hearted family stories that teach morals and values, and I really would love other people to take up the challenge and have a crack at it, you know. And you know, if you, obviously, you know, we're very talented in art as well, so obviously there might be some, you know, family members who could do the illustration. You could go speak to the Fremantle Press, who are the publishers, but I'm hoping this would really spark other people to get it down and writing, because once it's gone, it's gone, and we know that, you know. With the digital age coming, we're, you know, we're also up against the digital age, but we still need to learn to read and write. And a book form is wonderful. You open the book and you don't know where you're going until you press to the turn the page. And that's a good thing.
1: Yeah, that is a good thing, yeah. And it's portable, just like an iPad, but unlike an iPad, the battery won't go flat
7: on a book. And it won't break if you drop it.
1: Yeah. It's The Drive with me, Jeff. I'm speaking with Professor Cheryl Kickett Tucker. Now, yeah, you've kind of pretty much mentioned the question I was going to ask just there. How can books and storytelling help keep Indigenous languages alive? You kind of pretty much covered it there, do you reckon?
7: I think it's like the book, you know, paper book books are, I'm a bit of a nerdy when it comes to paper. I like paper books. But I know that we're in this digital age, and the digital age can do so much, but it's also kind of dangerous as well. You know, when kids getting on there, you don't know which platforms they're going on. You know, you need, internet costs money, blah, blah. But a book, you can go to the local library and get it for free, as long as you make it like a boomerang and get it back there. You don't, you know. So, you know, with the cost of living, and that's an easy way and a cheaper way to, you know, get stories into children's heads, and also for parents to read them to their children, because that is really important, is us as parents, we're the first educators, you know, grandparents, aunt, uncles and aunties, whoever's in the household, you are the first educators. And this is a really good way of, you know, starting to extend our Noongar language amongst our own people, even just reading these stories. In the back of this book is a little lullaby that I wrote, and the words are there, the lyrics are there, but you could rap it. You could do any kind of, you know, beat, whatever you want, but, you know, using the words, you know, as a lullaby to put your child to sleep. So there's another little gain in the book as well.
1: Yeah. It's The Drive with me, Jeff. I'm speaking with Professor Cheryl Kickett Tucker from Curtin University. Now, Professor, the challenge of writing down languages that were only spoken. Now, how or what ways have you found to fit written English to spoken Noongar?
7: OMG. It was like, I am not a fluent speaker. I, myself, I am still learning. And but I tell you what, when I put this book together in English and then translated it, it was really hard. I had to be very patient. And I had to go and figure out the orthography of how Noongar language was

0: built, you know, how words are built together and how they go together. I researched all that on my own, but I tell you what, I loved it. I loved it. It was just digging up like an archaeological site for me. I got so excited because I just understood now what, how language is done. I'm not very confident at speaking. Because you know, when I went to school for 7 years, I had to, no, I had no choice, had to, do a foreign language. And my language was parlez-vous en français, French. So,
1: merci beaucoup.
0: Yeah, merci beaucoup, right? You know, like, I was like, okay, but where am I ever going to use that? And so now this has been, it's like a personal journey for me, and it has been, I'm still learning it, right? I'm still getting my head around it and learning, getting more confident. I'm married a Northern Arawalian Wangatha man, so that means I got to learn his language. And sometimes when I'm in conversation, I don't know which language I'm talking. One minute I'm talking Wonga, you know, little bits of Wonga, little bits of Noongar. And then when I get annoyed, I floor out the French. So we are, you know, and see, the thing is, all us black fellas, we're all multilingual already. And I'll tell you why. Because we've got Australian Standard English, which is what we get taught in schools. We've got our Aboriginal English or Noongar English, you know. and then there's, you know, there's other languages, like other Aboriginal people might have their own other native tongues from their grandparents' country or wherever it might be. We're already multilingual, and that is a great strength to have. And this book, putting it up in the, I think the publisher put it into this collection, got this into this award thing, but it helps us really legitimize that we have a strong culture, a strong language, but we need to secure that language for the future, and writing it is really important. So I really reach out to everyone out there. If you've got any funny stories, poems, any, there's got to be a lot of comedian kind of yarns out there. Put them down. We need and translate them. Get some help. Find out how to do it yourself. I did it. Try it.
1: Yeah. Okay, Professor, thank you very much for joining us today here on Noongar Radio.
0: And you're welcome.
1: And a reminder of the book title, what we have to look out for.
0: Nini Yabini.
1: And on the front cover, it's got pictures of
0: black swans and their baby, which is a little grey cygnet called Nini Yabini, all in the Mandoon area. That's where I did it, for Guildford.
1: Well, thank you, Professor, for joining us today here on Noongar Radio.
0: Thank you.
1: Bye.
0: See ya.
1: Yeah, there we go. That's Curtin University Professor Cheryl Kickett Tucker talking about the important role of books, storytelling and education can play in preserving Indigenous languages for future generations.
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1: Well, let's check the traffic now with Carl at Main Roads. How's the traffic looking right now, Carl?
6: Good afternoon, Jeff. There's been a crash on Reed Highway heading eastbound at Malaga Drive in Malaga. Right emergency lane is blocked and the traffic is heavy on approach. Please drive with caution. And a medical episode on Leach Highway heading westbound at Fallon Avenue in Riverton. Left turn lane is partially blocked and the traffic is slow on approach. Also, on emergency works on Scarborough Beach Road, it's closed eastbound at Huntress Road in Innaloo. Water cop on site and detours in place. Drive safely and as late as Main Roads.
1: 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And I'll check the traffic again a little bit later here on The Drive, here on Noongar Radio. 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
5: Air News headlines. I'm Mark Dransfield. Making news today, Independent MP Andrew Wilkie has referred the federal government to the National Anti-Corruption Commission, claiming possible industry interference in gambling reforms. The country's National Disability Insurance Scheme watchdog has used new powers for the first time to ban an auditor and consultant accused of registering hundreds of providers with false or misleading information. A man has been charged with a murder domestic violence offence following the death of a woman in Logan, south of Brisbane. In Victoria, 5,000 penguins will receive two vaccinations to help protect them against H5N1 bird flu. The Commonwealth Bank has posted a full-year profit of $10.9 billion, but recorded a 15% drop in mortgage applications since May. And New Zealand Prime Minister Christopher Luxon has survived a party meeting to decide his future. In air sport, Hawthorn has

0: nations to help protect them against H5N1 bird flu. The Commonwealth Bank has posted a full-year profit of $10.9 billion, but recorded a 15% drop in mortgage applications since May. And New Zealand Prime Minister Christopher Luxon has survived a party meeting to decide his future. In air sport, Hawthorn has ruled out Connor Nash for the rest of the season, with the midfielder needing surgery to repair a complex nerve issue. There are fears Broncos captain Adam Reynolds may enter retirement from the physio table, as he's still sidelined with injury. And Aussie surfer Isabella Nichols has advanced to the second round of the Tahiti Pro. These stories and more today. This is Air News.
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Sarah Bareilles just there, Brave. Also Jessica Mauboy with Beautiful. Also played Dragon, April Sun in Cuba, and Queen with Crazy Little Thing Called Love. It's The Drive here on Noongar Radio. Quick look at the roads, let's see what's going on. And it's looking busy there on Rye Highway westbound, especially as it go past Welsh Parade East. I understand a praying has happened there. That's busy westbound from just after Tonkin Highway. Keep that in mind. Leach Highway, that's still looking busy westbound there in Shelley due to an earlier crash. That's just before Varland Ave, the scene of that crash there. Keep that in mind if you're going that way. And also busy there on Reed Highway. This is eastbound there in Malaga. Eastbound, just before Malaga Drive there in Malaga, a crash has happened there. It is busy back to about Nollamara, Mirrabooka Ave. And if you spot any other traffic problems, pull over. Let me know on the SMS 0476 797 601. Text when it is safe and legal to do so. Here's Scott Darlow.

0: Morris. She has to be loved and also played. Scott Darlow, You Can't See Black in the Dark. It's The Drive with me, Jeff. Got the news coming up soon here on Noongar Radio.
1: Mudit Yoga. You are a cruel, deadly Mudit Yoga, and I'm Mardang for you. But I'm just a Winyan Yungar man. I'm going to try and get off this Jabber and Ganja and be a cruel, deadly Mudit Yungar man. You are indeed a truly deadly, solid Mudit Yoga, and I'm chirping something wicked for you. But I'm just a Winyan Yungar man. I'm going to get off this Jabber and Ganja and show you what a Mudit man I can be, and give you all the love that I can. But Kurndang Chu, I'm shame.
0: This has been a Bilya Kepwaganing River Water story, thanks to the Community Arts Network of WA.
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4: I'm Peter Carey. An independent MP has referred the federal government to the National Anti-Corruption Commission over the development of its gambling reforms. Labor is seeking to restrict the number of betting commercials broadcast on TV, radio and online. Andrew Wilkie claims the bill may have been improperly influenced by the private sector, citing donations, gifts and personal relationships. Mr. Wilkie argues this could have swayed the policy in favour of gambling companies.
5: This has resulted in policy so clearly at odds with research, public opinion and the public interest that the implementation of such policy could be characterised, in my opinion, as serious corruption in the Commonwealth public sector.
4: The New South Wales opposition has issued a please explain to the state government about new powers given to police to crack down on e-bikes. No devices have been crushed since legislation passed in May, allowing police to seize and destroy illegal bikes. Shadow Transport Minister Natalie Ward says people deserve to feel safe on the roads.
6: John Graham told everyone he was firing up the crusher, and 6 months later, the only thing being crushed is his credibility. Parents and pedestrians don't need another announcement from Labor. They need these dangerous illegal e-bikes taken off our streets. They need to explain why this crackdown still isn't operating.
4: Queensland has recorded its highest yearly total for new dwelling approvals in a decade. Bureau of Statistics figures show more than 47,000 new dwellings were given the nod of approval in the year to June. Master Builders Deputy Chief Executive Michael Hopkins says it's positive for a number of reasons.
7: Both an increase in approvals for detached homes, nearly a 10% increase, and also for units, which hit 49.6% increase, which is great news for the housing industry, but also for Queenslanders, because we know that we have been battling through an undersupply of housing.
4: To Victoria, where a tyre repair operator says motorists are being dudded by the state government's pothole compensation scheme. Data reveals less than 2% of motorists seeking compensation for damage are receiving payouts. The new roads minister has promised to review the state's pothole compensation scheme. The owner and operator at A1 Tyre Power in Wangaratta, Harrison Coatsworth, says the system is stacked against the motorist.
8: The compensation, I think, should be lower, because a lot of the time when we're not having that suspension trouble, it's purely just rim and tyre related. And if it's just one, it's not up around that 1600, so people are missing out. But even if it was lower, the government's not going to refund it, as we're noticing now with over that 600.
4: The leader of the WA Nationals is hopeful a resolution can be found quickly as debate is set to continue on their rail safety bill. Draft legislation calls for mandatory lighting on trains across the state. However, the Cook Labor government has pushed back on aspects of the bill following advice from train drivers. Nationals WA leader Shane Love says, as it stands, they don't agree with the current amendments.
9: What the government is saying in their presentations doesn't read exactly what is in the legislation as far as I can see. But bear in mind, we only had a chance to look at this yesterday. I think the intent of the government in some ways matches ours, but there are stark differences which we need to discuss.
4: This is Air National News. St Kilda coach Ross Lyons says he takes full responsibility for the position his side's in. The Saints need to win their last two matches against the Tigers and Suns to be a chance of playing finals. Lyons says there have been positive signs despite key personnel being injured, but they need to improve.
10: Because we don't say we're coaching great and you're playing bad. It's like we need to coach better and help you play better. That's the space I come from. And ultimately, I take full responsibility for where we're at. We've improved, but not enough. And yeah, I don't shy away from anything.
4: Two-time premiership winner Adam Reynolds has indicated he's being rested by Broncos coach Michael Maguire. In his final season before retirement, the veteran halfback wasn't named for Saturday night's clash with the Warriors. Asked if he's injured, Reynolds denied there was anything wrong with him.
11: Nothing really. It was a good opportunity for some young fellas to get a go and build on some combinations for the future.
12: And for you, is it injury related?
11: No, I feel all right.
4: Australian all-rounder Cameron Green has been given the green light to attack Bangladesh in the first test, starting tomorrow in Darwin. Green's position in the team is again under scrutiny as he averages a modest 32 with the bat from 37 test matches. And Australia's two-time world surfing champion Tyler Wright has been knocked out of the Tahiti Pro by a local 14-year-old wildcard. Australian Independent Radio News.
0: 12th of August, Ketalang Wada, word of the day. In the same way, let your light shine before others so that they may see your good works and give glory to your Father who is in heaven. Matthew 5, verse 16. Dear friends and family, Jesus talks to folks on high mountain ground. Shine your light from God to others all round. On hill of Calvary, Jesus now found. Father forgives them with sin changed.

0: chains they're bound, and Jesus' great mercies to us still astound. Soon came the time he is King of Kings crowned. Young and Ulla Bridia, hallelujah.
1: Kai, want you, good afternoon. Jeff here on the drive here on Noongar Radio. Have a look at the traffic for us here in Perth. And a crash has been reported on Roe Highway, and this is westbound there in Kenwick. So it's just before the Kenwick link. Keep that in mind. Traffic is busy back almost to Tonkin Highway there in Wattle Grove. And on the freeway, southbound, busy for about the Loftus Street Bridge through to Mill Point Road, and further on, busy around Russell Road. Northbound on the freeway, busy Mounts Bay Road, and again busy just after Hutton Street through to Reed Highway, and further on, busy from just after Whitford's Ave through to Ocean Reef Road, looking busy there. And some other busy spots around town. Oh, it's looking busy there on Canning Highway, westbound at Berwick Street there in Vic Park. The Graham Farmer Freeway / Orong Road, eastbound there, heading into Rivervale at Francisco Street. And also looking busy on Thomas Street, northbound there in Subiaco. And the weather, can expect a low tonight of 4 degrees with a clear sky. For tomorrow, mostly sunny of 19. Friday, mostly sunny, 22. And Saturday, sunny, 22 degrees. Right now in Perth, 16 degrees on Noongar Radio with me, Jeff, where I'm playing songs like this one from Jade Jackson.

0: That's George Thorogood and the Destroyers. Yeah, Talk Too Much. Also played for you, Edge of the Water. That was by Jade Jackson. Hugh Lewis of the News with Perfect World. Abracadabra from the Steve Miller Band. South Summer as well with Runaway. And Them with Gloria.
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0: It's just gone 5:30. Let's check the traffic with Carl at Main Roads. How's the traffic looking right now, Carl?
4: Good afternoon, Jeff. There's a breakdown on Kwinana Freeway heading southbound at Manning Road in Saltipo.

0: line. Right lane is blocked and the traffic is heavy on approach. And a police incident on Royal Highway heading westbound after Welshport Road in Beckenham. Left emergency lane is blocked and the traffic is busy on approach. Drive safely and as late as main roads.
1: Okay, thanks, Carl. And I'll check the traffic again a little bit later here on The Drive, here on Noongar Radio. 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
2: 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I'm Mark Dransfield. Making news today, Independent MP Andrew Wilkie has referred the federal government to the National Anti-Corruption Commission, claiming possible industry interference in gambling reforms. The country's National Disability Insurance Scheme watchdog has used new powers for the first time to ban an auditor and consultant accused of registering hundreds of providers with false or misleading information. A man has been charged with a murder domestic violence offence following the death of a woman in Logan, south of Brisbane. In Victoria, 5,000 penguins will receive two vaccinations to help protect them against H5N1 bird flu. The Commonwealth Bank has posted a full-year profit of $10.9 billion, but recorded a 15% drop in mortgage applications since May. And New Zealand Prime Minister Christopher Luxon has survived a party meeting to decide his future. In air sport, Hawthorn has ruled out Connor Nash for the rest of the season, with the midfielder needing surgery to repair a complex nerve issue. There are fears Broncos captain Adam Reynolds may enter retirement from the physio table as he's still sidelined with injury. And Aussie surfer Isabella Nichols has advanced to the second round of the Tahiti Pro. These stories and more today. This is Air News.
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Coloured Stone just there. How Can I Give You Love? Earlier on was Nah Bleak, and that was by the black rock band U2 with Desire, and Queen, Crazy Little Thing Called Love. It's a 6:15. Checking the traffic, and it's looking busy there on Roe Highway. And this is westbound, just before the Kenwick Link out there in Kenwick. Keep that in mind if you go on that way. Also looking busy there on Canning Highway, westbound at Berwick Street there in Vic Park. And as for the freeway, busy from about Loftus Street, southbound there through to Mill Point Road. And further south on the freeway, looking good. Northbound the freeway, busy, going over the Narrows into the city. And looking busy again, Stevenson Ave through to just after Carrollton.

0: Arnott Road slows down around Ocean Reef Road. And it's also looking busy there on Guildford Road, there in Mount Lawley. Looking busy there, especially around the subway. That's both directions. And if you spot any other traffic problems, pull over, let us know on the SMS 0476 797 601 text when it's safe and legal to do so. It's Wednesday today, the 12th of August for 2026. International Youth Day today, and it's also World Elephant Day today. If it's your birthday today, big happy birthday to you from us here at Noongar Radio. Now you're sharing your birthday with fashion model Jacinta Campbell, she's 35 today. TV presenter Karl Stefanovic, 52 today. And tennis great Peter Sampras is 55 today. On this day in history, in 1829, Perth was founded. On this day in 1851, Isaac Singer patents his sewing machine. And on this day in 1984, the 23rd Olympic Games closes at Los Angeles, California. And the number one songs on this day in years past. In 1974, Stevie Wright had Evie at number one. In 1985, Madonna had Crazy For You at the top of the charts. And in 1990, MC Hammer had You Can't Touch This at number one.
1: You can't touch this.

That's Lou Reed just there. Love you, Suzanne. Here on Noongar Radio. MC Hammer as well with you. Can't touch this. Number one on this day back in 1990. Well, that's it for me for today. That's me, Jeff. Have a good evening. Mary G's coming up at 7. Mark is back for breakfast at 6 tomorrow morning. And I'll be back for the drive at 3 p.m. tomorrow afternoon. Have a good evening. I'll leave with this one from the Warumpi Band. Blackfella, Whitefella on Noongar Radio.

0: here for the long summer days and the torrential downpours, the barbies sizzling at sundown and the early morning wake-up calls. We're here for all of it. The good and the not so good. Every single day. RAC, for the better.
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6: Hello, I'm Peter Carey. Bondi terror attack hero Ahmed Al Ahmed has welcomed the withdrawal of assault and intimidation charges laid against him in June. The 44-year-old had been accused of assaulting his father in March and has always maintained his innocence. Nine's Hayley Francis was in the court for the decision and said the charges have been dropped on one condition.
7: On the condition an AVO is in place for the protection of his dad for 12 months, Ahmed's lawyer, though, did stress that agreeing to the terms of that AVO is not an admission that Ahmed did anything wrong.
6: To Queensland, where safety advocates are calling for better connectivity within the domestic and family violence support space, a bid to keep people more visible in the system. Today, a man was charged over the death of his ex-partner at Slacks Creek. Police also accusing him of breaching a DVO. DV Connect Chief Executive Officer Joe Jessup said these incidents are happening so regularly, people are becoming desensitised.
8: We as a community have to really hold this as being a crisis. These people are losing their lives because of violence, and we can do something different to stop that.
6: 5,000 little penguins at St Kilda and Phillip Island will soon be vaccinated for bird flu. The penguins will be microchipped and will need to receive two doses of the vaccine. Environment Minister Jacqueline Symes says the vaccinations will be occurring in the coming weeks.
9: We have a rare opportunity because it's not easy to catch wild animals and vaccinate them. Having penguins return home every night, whether it's here at St Kilda or in Phillip Island, provides an opportunity for our staff to be able to conduct the vaccination program.
6: Victoria has a total of 60 detections of bird flu, predominantly in terns, but there have been some detections in a few seagulls and one magpie. To Queensland, where the Moreton Bay Council will provide a free camping site in Petrie to be made available to all, including people experiencing homelessness. The 12-month trial on Council Reserve at Wiley Park is well serviced with toilets and barbecues and will be monitored by CCTV and regular security patrols. Mayor Peter Flannery says it's something locals have been calling for.
10: We thought we'd need to try and do something. The community's demanded we take some action to protect our parks and look after our parks. The safety of the general public is becoming an issue, and the safety for people sleeping in our parks is becoming an issue. So we thought this is a solution we'll move forward with and give it a try while these people are waiting for housing solutions from the state government.
6: Earlier this year, the Supreme Court ruled the council violated human rights by evicting homeless campers from public parks in 2025. And a legal dispute between singer Guy Sebastian and his former manager is finally over, with the pair agreeing to settle out of court after almost 9 years. In a new statement, Mr. Day has acknowledged he failed to pay Mr. Sebastian everything he was owed. And finally in finance, the All Ords has closed down 39 points to 94.04, and one Australian dollar buying 70.59 US cents. This is AIR National News. A Dockers young gun is under an injury cloud ahead of their Friday night blockbuster against Adelaide in Perth. Dane Meppam reports.
11: Murphy Reid didn't hit the track at main training today as he remains in doubt to play. He copped a knock to the groin region during Saturday's loss to Melbourne. Corey Wagner trained with the rehab group at Coburn this morning. He's battling a sore hip and is a test for Friday night. Coach Justin Longmuir confirming skipper Alex Pearce will return after having the week off. It's possible they could go with all three talls down back with Brendan Cox and Oscar McDonald to combat the Crows forward line. They'll announce their squad tomorrow night. Dame Effam, Coburn.
6: An NRL veteran says he's not backing the idea of a third-place playoff. The fixture is being spruced by the chief executive to provide more content for fans and broadcasters in grand final week. But Broncos hooker Ben Hunt says players are not getting behind it.
12: Oh, I definitely don't think so, mate. I haven't spoken to a player that would be keen on doing that at all. You know, I think it's just something that Volandis is trying to get up and running to get another game of footy on TV, but yeah, I don't think players would be really excited about that at all.
6: Aussie surfer Sally Fitzgibbons has bowed out of the first round of the Tahiti Pro. Isabella Nichols has advanced to the second round, and the Sydney Kings have parted ways with three-time NBL champion Jalen Galloway. Australian Independent Radio News.
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2: 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Making news today, Independent MP Andrew Wilkie has referred the federal government to the National Anti-Corruption Commission, claiming possible industry interference in gambling reforms. The country's National Disability Insurance Scheme watchdog has used new powers for the first time to ban an auditor and consultant accused of registering hundreds of providers with false or misleading information. A man has been charged with a murder domestic violence offence following the death of a woman in Logan, south of Brisbane. In Victoria, 5,000 penguins will receive two vaccinations to help protect them against H5N1 bird flu. The Commonwealth Bank has posted a full-year profit of $10.9 billion, but recorded a 15% drop in mortgage applications since May. And New Zealand Prime Minister Christopher Luxon has survived a party meeting to decide his future. In air sport, Hawthorn has ruled out Connor Nash for the rest of the season, with the midfielder needing surgery to repair a complex nerve issue. There are fears Broncos captain Adam Reynolds may enter retirement from the physio table as he's still sidelined with injury. And Aussie surfer Isabella Nichols has advanced to the second round of the Tahiti Pro. These stories and more today. This is Air News.
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1: Kaya, kai nanonok, kaya nanonok, nige buja, nala buja, nige buja windi, nige nalang jir, nige nalang wangki, don jo yo, ni ngan wangki.
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3: 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I am lazy. Nanya mogayang. 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I am lazy. I am laying down. 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I am laying down. I am sitting. 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I am sitting. I am walking. 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I am walking.
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Hey, go, mate. I love Mary G. She's fantastic. Isn't she great? I reckon she's going to go a long way.

Yep, I love my Mary G. I got to listen in every Wednesday for a good laugh, good music. And believe it or not, I learn something every week. You listen to Mary G. right across the country. Why do y'all?

Hello, my name is John Cooper from Beagle Bay. Remember, you take a little bit of black and a little bit of white. You mix it all up, and what do you get? You get a very smooth chocolate. And by God, you get very smooth chocolate. That's what I am, all the way from Beagle Bay.

What now, you lot there? This is the Mary Yee Show, and my name is Kathy Watson. I hope you guys have a good night and enjoy her program, Peckham and Australia Wide.

Hello, this is Mac Jensen saying hello to all the Ballooner Gang. You're listening to Mary G, the Big Black Queen of the Kimberley. Waddy up.

0: Let's go.
1: New G for PM. New G for PM. DJ.
2: There you go. See that? These people are dead set. Watch them, mate. Listen to this. This is from the female.
1: Yeah, Mary G for PM. Let's go. We need you. The country needs you.

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Yes, Kathy Watson, all about men, what a yow. And of course, that beautiful song there by me, Mary D, mind you, and of course, you wouldn't believe it, one of my darlings come visit me tonight. Yes, Patrick Cox, mind you. And he told my laddie to sit in the car while he come and talk to me, what a yow. Well, we had something going a long time ago, but, you know, we even take off at my laddie and my juice wasn't sweet enough, so never mind. Someday we might get back together, mind you. And you know what? I always wonder. Yes, I always wonder. Do you wonder?

0: Footprints there with I Wonder, mind you. And I wonder because guess who just walked in the door, mind you? The Reverend Patrick Cox. Hello, darling.
1: How you going there, Mary?
0: You've been dodging from me or what?
1: I've been busy working.
0: Don't tell a malady jealousy.
1: This old generation keep me really busy.
0: No, I don't
1: More time to
0: that.
1: Scratch himself.
0: I don't believe that. I reckon malady don't like you hanging around me.
1: And that too.
0: Yeah, I knew it. I know how malady is. They cheeky kind, you know? Yeah.
1: Them Rissa stories scare her.
0: Well, Burbukon stories are even more scary. Anyway, what's been happening? What's the latest?
1: Cutting music? Yeah, 10-year anniversary on the 18th of September coming up. So, yeah, you can't believe it. It's been 10 years running.
0: It flies, doesn't it?
1: Yeah.
0: God,
1: so come on down to the Gimme Gimme Club on the 18th of September, Friday.
0: Yeah.
1: Come and join us, celebrate our 10-year anniversary.
0: Why don't you invite Mark and all that?
1: Well, I'm inviting them. People ask for them.
0: Don't tell them.
1: They lose hope when they're not around, you know?
0: Aye.
1: Yeah, and Greg.
0: Well, he's a liar man, too, you know?
1: Yeah.
0: He learned from you how to tell a lie, you know?
1: Yeah.
0: Anyway, now, when are you going to finish this album?
1: I got no time, that's what I say.
0: You only got to come and sing.
1: I know. You just got to make time, Mary.
0: 2 songs a day.
1: You scare me when I come here.
0: What for? You don't like me in the pool?
1: Come with something else.
0: Every time you come here, I jump in the pool with my D-string.
1: I know, that's what scares me.
0: Scare you? Sure you get scared?
1: Yeah.
0: I know you just can't control your emotions.
1: Can't control it.
0: Aye. Yeah. Well, there you go, mind you. Yeah. But it'd be good when the album is finished. I'll play a song from that album. But what else been happening musically?
1: Not much.
0: How's the girls going?
1: Going good. The Jada plays on the 4th of September at the Divers Tavern.
0: Oh, she's moving up.
1: Yeah, she's going to play there.
0: So she should too.
1: Mm.
0: Yeah, she was going to sing for Footprint, but he didn't get frightened for them.
1: Yeah, I don't know.
0: He get too serious to mock.
1: I know. Nobody smile, here.
0: You never smile, you're rehearsing.
1: I know, but still.
0: You smile when you're playing live.
1: Yeah. Well, you've got to rehearse and smile in the rehearsal, so when you go live, you smile.
0: Oh, well, Buxy's always smiling anyway. You don't stop smiling, that man. Yeah. And Stolen Generation, how's that going?
1: Yeah, good, great. Yeah, so we've got portraits coming up.
0: Yep.
1: The new ones for this year.
0: And what's that about?
1: The portrait exhibition, so we take photos of Kimberley Stolen Generation people who've been taken away and

0: sent to missions, you know, dormitories and all that stuff, institutions.
1: Yeah.
0: And every year we try and do 50 portraits, and we've got one coming up this year.
1: This is now the 200th.
0: It's the 200 one, yeah.
1: Yeah. Yep. My God.
0: So it was fourth all up. So.
1: And all the old ones will be up on the big screen, I believe.
0: Yep. Yeah, yep, so we'll have the digital one screening, and the ones, the new ones, just hanging up around.
1: So when all families to come along and support.
0: Yeah. I think the Monday is the invitation to the participants, or the ones who's being showcased, and they invite the family to come along there. And Tuesday to the Friday, it's open to the public. Then.
1: Oh, the whole week.
0: Yeah, all week. Yeah. Yeah. So the flyers will come out soon, but I'm being a little bit ahead.
1: I'll probably go. Because
0: you shouldn't ask me that. So the flyers come out, you know?
1: Yeah, you know why? Because...
0: We try to ask you to maybe play some songs, but you charge too much, though.
1: Who, me?
0: Yeah.
1: No, they're going to sling me for Angelo.
0: It must be.
1: Eh?
0: Yeah.
1: Angelo and Bugsy take over, no?
0: I know.
1: Can't
0: go anywhere when you go play. No room. Only Angelo playing, yeah.
1: Only Angelo.
0: We don't know about locals.
1: And all these songs. Yeah. And Angelo say, I'm a local too.
0: Yeah, he is now. Yeah.
1: He's local. I don't know about local. Yeah, but anyway. And the portraits is a celebration of people that, like you say, was institutionalized and stuff like that.
0: Yeah.
1: But it's not fully Stolen Generation, but all those other acts or things that remove people from family and country and
0: true
1: language and everything like that.
0: Yeah.
1: So, that's one thing good about Stolen Generation, includes everybody.
0: Yes.
1: You know, not just one-sided. And Stolen Generation people lost their language, their country, their law, their everything.
0: Mm.
1: And other people got institutionalized for various reasons, you know?
0: Yeah.
1: But regardless, at the end of the day, we're all black fellas.
0: Yep.
1: And we're going to look after each other, you know?
0: Come on down, and if any of your family members been taken away, please come and see us, have a yarn to us. And
1: put your name forward and donate a photograph.
0: Yeah, grandparents, parents might have been taken away, you know, in the early days. Yeah, donate their photographs, have them showcased next year, you know, hopefully.
1: Yep. Now, I'll ask you another question, if I may. How come you're good looking?
0: Middle Bay Water.
1: You sure?
0: Niggle running juice.
1: God, only big day people are mad, eh?
0: Yeah, proper.
1: How come? Is it from the altar wine, or?
0: Yeah, could have been.
1: Eh?
0: Yeah, could have been.
1: Father Francis and his altar wine?
0: Mm.
1: Yeah, well, there you go, mind you. What are you? Mm. And what about the band now? How's the band going?
0: Which one?
1: Your band.
0: I don't have a band. Back at country?
1: Yeah,
0: we're just country music at the moment. That's it. We don't think
1: it's backyard.
0: Yeah, our big brother Ginger, he's traveling too much, so he don't really
1: have time.
0: He's on the road. He's on the go. He's
1: got his caravan and everything.
0: October heading down south for 2 months. We won't see him, you know, till Christmas, I guess. Yeah, so.
1: Well, good on him, anyway.
0: He's didn't look back. Now he's just going forward. He's retired and just playing his music and going forward, having a good life, I guess.
1: Yeah. That's Ginger Cox, mind you. And what's that famous song? Boy from Beagle Bay.
0: That's him.
1: We'll play that later. But what about you now?
0: Me?
1: Yeah, you're going to finish this album?
0: I'm going to try this
1: year. People asking and asking, you know?
0: I know. Yeah. Right? I'm going to try to make time this year, so
1: Kathy Watson, you can launch that album.
0: Try and do them before Christmas, I guess,
1: Well, Kathy Watson, reckon you can launch it in my funeral. Can't be like that, eh?
0: Yeah. I've got to get, Mark's been busy too, so, you know, it's...
1: Well, we're all busy people, I guess.
0: Yeah, I'm telling you.
1: Yeah. Oh, well, anyway.
0: Yeah.
1: And what else?
0: Nothing much, play a song, I guess.
1: Yeah. Okay, well, can
0: you're
1: I pass mesmerizing
0: you? Me, staring at me and talking.
1: I know, well, that's the trick, see? Cardboard box.
0: Muddle.
1: What's that about? I've asked you before, but we get a lot of new listeners from all over the place.
0: Yeah, just somewhere I wrote about a young fellow living on the streets there down in Perth, when I used to be down there living, so living in a cardboard box, every time I'd pass that little corner thing, it'd be... in the cardboard box thing, so I wrote a song about him, you know.
1: You give him money?
0: Huh?
1: You give him money?
0: You know, on blowers, we look away when they do that kind of thing. People coming for us.
1: True.
0: Well, Kimberly Mob anyway.
1: Yeah, without looking at something else.
0: Yeah.
1: Oh, probably. And then I'll say, after I'll probably give him money.
0: Yeah.
1: But too late.
0: Too late.
1: Go on.
0: They can't take bus already.
1: Well, here's the song. Patrick Cox, mind you, everybody. Live in the studio singing Cardboard Box. Good song.

0: Yes, there you go there, mind you. And, of course, Patrick Cox there, who just walked in, had a bit of a chat, played the song, and he walked straight back out. Kathy, what am I going to do?
1: I don't know. I can force him.
0: Force him? We'll talk about forcing him.
1: You main one. Hi, listeners. How are you guys? It's me, Kathy Watson.
0: Oh, you're on the page now. Oh, you got big lips, eh? How are you when you put them up that water like
1: I'm
0: that?
1: I'm thirsty.
0: Oh, well. Anyway, here's the song for you. Mr. Francis Cox.
1: For Yum Yum Pula.
0: Picture in a frame.
1: Going to Janet Cox, Dina, and Kay and Simon.

0: Oh, yes, Kelly.
1: Oh, honey, yum yum.
0: Oh, yum yum himself.
1: He's solid, boy. And that goes out to Janet Cox, Lena, and Simon and Kay.
0: He's about to marry me, you know.
1: Who?
0: Francis.
1: How come?
0: I don't know. You're gonna ring.
1: Oh, well, I can't help him.
0: Eh?
1: I can't help you.
0: Well, you should talk to him. Tell him to go buy a ring.
1: I'll never see him for a while.
0: Yeah.
1: Hmm.
0: I haven't seen him.
1: Oh, true.
0: In Freilich Center there.
1: Yeah, well, I haven't been for a while, you know.
0: He
1: too busy.
0: He was looking at me hard, girls.
1: He thought
0: I was an angel, you know.
1: Oh, Mark the Archangel, not Michael.
0: He's looking for wings.
1: Wings of a dog.
0: Among a song. Anyway, here's a bit of UB40, mind you, with a beautiful number. I hope you like it.
1: What's the name of it?
0: It's called It's Not Gonna Play.
1: Oh, how come?
0: Because you talk too much.
1: No, I'm not talking too much.
0: Eh?
1: I am not talking too much.
0: You sure?
1: What for?
0: Well, where's it gone?
1: I know you fly away, you know?
0: You must have fly away.
1: You talked about wings.
0: Yeah. Well, let's try another one then. What do you reckon?
1: Yep.
0: And what have you been up to, Kathy?
1: Nothing, just busy with meetings and just home and getting a bit cold, so... And going out and do food drop-off for our people, you know?
0: Yeah.
1: Which is good. Another round-up tomorrow.
0: Of what?
1: Dropping off bread to countrymen, eh?
0: Oh, bread.
1: Yeah.
0: Was it good bread? Fresh bread? Not
1: fresh
0: stolen
1: bread. No, fresh bread from Coles. What wrong with you?
0: No, sometimes people give away stolen bread, you know?
1: No, nobody's stealing bread.
0: Ah, oh, okay then. Well, here's UB40 anyway.
1: What's the name of the song?
0: I Got You, Babe.
1: All right. Well... Mary G, that's for you from a secret admirer.
0: Ah, thank you, darling.
1: Mm-hmm.
0: I was waiting for someone.
1: You never know. There's big mob.

0: Yes, Cathy, there you go there.
1: Yeah.
0: I got you, babe.
1: Well, that is for you, Mary G, from a secret admirer.
0: I know. I wish I knew his name.
1: Oh, well, I can't tell you.
0: Why?
1: Well, no, because that the message just came through from my phone.
0: Yeah, but I can't get fresh for nothing.
1: Oh, well, you make sure you're warm anyway. It's starting to get cold, no?
0: Oh, God, we'll have cobwebs underneath.
1: Oh, Christ.
0: Anyway, you've got a song you want to play?
1: Especially a shout-out to Jerry Dolby, my grandson, great-granny, and going out to my big sister, Kay McKenzie, and brother-in-law, Simon. And it's an oldie but a goodie.
0: And it's live.
1: It's live, but...
0: Who is it?
1: Daniel O'Donnell and Mary Duff.
0: Yes.
1: I heard the bluebirds sing.
2: Beautiful.
1: Well, we're going to play.

0: Oh, yes, there you go, Kathy.
1: Yeah, the Goldie but a goodie, eh, Mary?
0: Yes, sure is. Or Daniel O'Donnell, he's very handsome, eh?
1: Yeah, Daniel O'Donnell and Mary Duff. And going out especially to my big sister Kay and Simon and Juray Dolby. And I know they're listening, Mary.
0: I know, Simon always listens to me. He rings me during the day, you know.
1: All right.
0: Kay don't know that.
1: Oh,
0: don't tell her.
1: Mary, you want to... Yeah, you will sling you every side, you know?
0: No. She got my leftovers.
1: Oh,
0: anyway.
1: My God.
0: Yeah. He's my

0: time from way, way back.
1: Oh, you? God.
0: Yeah, mm-hmm. When you used to have our flat in Vic Park. Not all Vic right. Park, Inglewood.
1: All right.
0: Yes, me and him used to share a room there.
1: Oh, my God.
0: Yep, and he used to sing that song. What's that song now? What is that song? Hope you're feeling me like I'm feeling you.
1: Oh, true.
0: Yeah, when I tell you what I've been feeling, right?
1: Shut up.
0: Yeah. Anyway, but you're listening to me, Mary G, mind you, and of course it's the 12th of August.
1: Already.
0: Kathy, where does the time go?
1: Oh, my God, I don't know.
0: It just moves, doesn't it?
1: Yeah. And Mary, can I make an announcement?
0: Yes, please.
1: To all the family and friends of the late Mr. Haight Watson, Camelman, his funeral will be at Jellabardenga community this Saturday, 9 o'clock in the morning. So just to let our family and friends know, we're going to lay him to rest.
0: Ah, poor thing. Yeah. I love that beard here.
1: True. So, yeah, old camel man, poor thing.
0: Yeah. Well, I play the song for all the family.
1: Yep.
0: And the song is from Pigram Brothers, mind you, In Your Arms.
1: Yep.

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2: 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This is me, Kathy Watson, or Kai Yi, mind you. 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
3: 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I'm employed by the Kimberley Stolen Generation Aboriginal Corporation as a National Redress Scheme team leader. 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We are the redress support service here in Broome. 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Some examples of institutions are schools, churches, missions, hospitals, sports clubs, orphanage, children homes or welfare services, foster care. For you to access redress, the institution responsible for the abuse must have joined the National Redress Scheme, which we can look up before going any further. You can apply for redress if you experienced institutional child sexual abuse before 1st of July 2018, you were born before 1st of July 2010, and you are an Australian citizen or permanent resident. The redress scheme started in 1st of July 2018 and will end on the 30th of June 2028. However, all applications must be made by 30th of June 2027. The Kimberley Stolen Generation Redress Support Services offer free emotional support, practical support, information and guidance, support during the application, legal and financial advice, specialist and culturally safe rich support, support before, during and after applications. The Redress Support Services offer free emotional support, practical support, information and guidance, support during the application, legal and financial advice, specialist and culturally safe support, support before, during and after the application. The scheme started in 1st of July 2018 and will end on the 30th of June 2028. All applications must be made by 30th of June 2027.
4: Yes, you listen to me, and of course some very important messages there, Kathy.
2: Yes, I done my census yesterday anyway.
4: What? How much cents?
2: No cents, I got.
4: Dollars?
2: Censuses. You know that where we...
4: Oh, census.
2: Yes, that we had to fill out...
4: Well, you got to say census, not
2: 65 pages of it.
4: My God, have mercy.
2: I just said me and my dogs live in that house on the 11th of August. That's all. That's good enough for government, you know.
4: Aye. Mm-hmm. How many dogs?
2: Two.
4: Two dogs.
2: Coffee and sugar.
4: And they got four legs each.
2: I tell you.
4: Are they girls or boys?
2: They're two girls.
4: Two girls, mind you. You're not frightened for getting puppy?
2: No, I got them done up a long time.
4: Ah.
2: Yeah.
4: Why?
2: No.
4: You got big fence.
2: I know I have big fence, but still I don't know if I have them breeding like pussycats and dogs.
4: No.
2: And I got one little gray cat there, Gracie. She comes every now.

0: London.
1: Aye. Hmm. Oh, well, there you go, mind you. Yeah. Anyway, here's a song from No Fixed Address. You remember them, Kathy?
2: Yeah, no, I remember them.
1: Yep, and this song is a song for you.
2: Oh, true. Thank you. And I suppose, hi, Gwen, and it's a song for you, too.
1: Yes, Aboriginal
2: Woman. Mm-hmm.

0: Yes, there you go there, mind you. Aboriginal woman and, of course, no fixed address, Kelly.
1: Mm-hmm. Old Brother Bart Willoughby.
0: Bart Willoughby, mind you. And just to let people know, on the 15th of August, which is this weekend, really, isn't it, Kelly?
1: Hmm.
0: The DMAC 6DBY, Lalgari Radio, First Block Sounds presents the Lalgari Sound. And, of course, bands, free entry, free food until it runs out.
1: Uh-huh.
0: And you've got blah, blah, blah, eat like a horse, you know?
1: True God.
0: Yeah. But anyway, they've got the Dreamers, they've got Dalinga, they've got Ishmael Baranga, Kalem Mangulu, and S.J. Nulgit. So there you go.
1: Solid.
0: That's all the artists performing. So should be a really, really good night. So go down and have a time Saturday at 5 p.m., mind you. Turn up there and have a good time. From 5 p.m. to 9 p.m., first in, first serve, and I'm sure you'll enjoy yourself.
1: Whereabouts are they going to have it, Mary?
0: At the radio station.
1: Oh, deadly.
0: Yeah, so there you go. That's fantastic.
1: Mm-hmm.
0: Good to see community doing things like that, you know?
1: Yeah.
0: Yeah. And, of course, it's all about coming together.
1: Yeah,
0: you know?
1: True. And, like the Grassroots People Band, you know?
0: Yeah.
1: Mm.
0: Especially people who don't get opportunity, you know?
1: Yeah, true God,
0: yeah,
1: Mary.
0: Mm. Not one-sided mob, you know, but giving everybody an opportunity to get up and perform.
1: And,
0: you know?
1: And show their talents, their hidden talents.
0: That's it. Oh, mm-hmm. You're very smart from big, big words.
1: Well, I haven't got school in Bilbao.
0: Well, there you go, mind you. Also, as part of Senior Matsuri.
1: When does it start, Mary?
0: I don't know when Senior start, but on the 21st of August, Friday night, all ages, a walk with the Grants, a walk with the Giants, presented by

0: The Pigram Productions, mind you.
1: All right.
0: And performing there is Christoph Kroes, Henry Skeen, Luke Portolano, Saltwater Kin, Stella Moon, and Tara Makani, and Ty J. So there you go.
1: Where they're going to be having it?
0: Does it say? I just have a look at the poster here. What does the poster say? Backyard for the... it doesn't say, Kathy.
1: All right.
0: Or what?
1: I don't know. You're reading the poster?
0: Yeah, no, I'm looking for it, is, but... Yeah, Kimberley Musicians Hall will be performing, and this will be at 90 Robinson Street, Brooms. Where's that?
1: I don't know.
0: That sounds like God knows where. So everyone's welcome anyway. So
1: yeah,
0: get down there and enjoy, mind you. Mm-hmm. And what about you, Kelly? When are you going to do your album?
1: When I get a chance.
0: You lying woman, you know.
1: No, I got no chance, Mary. Either I'm playing card or sleeping or just...
0: Or traveling. My God, have mercy. Because I heard a rumor that you were working on a, what do you call it, an album?
1: Yeah.
0: Yeah?
1: Well, there was a couple of songs already lined up, Mary. Yeah.
0: Ah.
1: So.
0: Well, you, United States of America, invest $500 million in tiny Aussie country town, mind you.
1: Oh, true.
0: I wonder what town that is.
1: Might be, not Broomtown, it'll be gone in one hit.
0: I know. Broom mob, right, am I?
1: Yeah, I tell you, claiming mob.
0: True. $500 million in Aussie country town of Fifield in rare earth mineral mines. So there
1: God, true.
0: So where that is,
1: God only knows.
0: New South Wales.
1: Oh, truly?
0: Yeah.
1: Near Berkway, must be.
0: Farmland near Fifield in central New South Wales could become one of the most strategically important mining sites in the world, with the loan helping build the world's first primary scandium mine. The $560 million will see Melbourne-based Sunrise Energy Metals begin the scandium project of systems a few kilometres south of Fifield. So,
1: yeah.
0: What do you think about that?
1: Gee, we'll well, good on them. I hope they'll...
0: I think the East Coast needs some support too.
1: Yeah.
0: So, I know Donald Trump is your family, but...
1: your family and so is Auntie Pauline.
0: No, nothing to do with me. You, Gina Reinhardt family.
1: Stop, boy, not me. I wouldn't want to even go there, Mary.
0: You look like him, but...
1: Stop, boy.
0: Eh?
1: No.
0: What do you mean, no?
1: That's your countryman.
0: No, nothing to do with me. God have mercy, I'm Kimberley bred and... I was going to say stoned.
1: Bred and born,
0: that's it, mm-hmm. Yeah.
1: Same, likewise, Mary.
0: We are what we are.
1: Mm-hmm.
0: Yes, who we are. Mm. Anyway, I've got a song here, and this song is for me. From me.
1: All right.
0: Seaside Drifters.
1: Yes, and...
0: Fool.
1: You're the Mary Geese, the fool.

0: You fooled, Kathy.
1: Yeah, that's a good song, Mary.
0: That's what I put it on for.
1: All right, don't bust your pussycats.
0: Well, you think I'm stupid? I play a song I don't like.
1: Okay, point taken, whatever.
0: Well, good on you. At least you know your place now. Yeah. Anyway, and you want to play a special song?
1: A special song, and it's going out to Sharina Kitara and family, to the Shedfords, the Roses, the McMahons, and the Lumlina people there, like the Angus gang, and to Lena, of course, and the sad loss of their family member on Sunday, and the Chan family, so, you know, I mean, and the Cassidy family.
0: Yeah.
1: And also Sharina from all the Dora Street gang, you know, friends that we play cards amongst one another. It was really a shock for us.
0: You know, gambling is illegal?
1: I don't care.
0: Okay.
1: And we're all thinking of you and with to the grannies, like, yeah, and hope everybody's looking after each other. And it was very sudden when we heard of Mr. Cassidy passing.
0: Yes, sad. Yes, very sad. And I want to say, also, Kathy, I sent a song out to Ralph and Lynn, because Ralph lost his dad.
1: All right, hey, Gil.
0: And Craig, Ralph's son.
1: Yep.
0: That's his grandfather. Mm. So, thinking of you guys as well, and I know it's hard times, and but one thing special about this song is Only If You Could.
1: Yep.
0: What, Kathy?
1: Well, I mean, Turn Back Time, because that song means a lot, you know?
0: Yeah. Yeah.
1: And if people read between the lines or listen, it means a lot, because, like, Mr. Cassidy went suddenly on Sunday, you know?
0: Yeah.
1: And also to the Roses and the LCS family, too. See, a big link there, too, you know?
0: Yeah.
1: So,
0: yeah. And thinking of you guys, Lynn and Ralph, and all the gang over there in Melbourne.
1: Yep.
0: This song also goes out to you as well, mind you. Mm-hmm. It's sad. But the song is Don't Turn Back Time.
1: By Mark Binbarker.

0: 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That's 1300 303 143. 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
1: Station sponsor.
2: There you go, Kelly. So watch out for the scammers.
3: Yep. And Mary, also I forgot the McMahon family too, because that's Jenny's son, Jenny
2: yes.
3: McMahon. Yeah. Thinking of you all, because he went so suddenly on Sunday, poor thing.
2: Yep, and even though condolences went out to Ralph Hedlow, his birthday was also...
3: Yesterday.
2: Yes, so I'll play a special song for him later.
3: Yep, no worries, yeah, Mary.
2: So, music is the language of the soul, but love is the song it longs to sing.
3: Yeah, I like singing, Mary.
2: Yeah, I know, you like a sewing machine.
3: Hey!
2: Yeah.
3: Yeah, comes my bampa.
2: Yeah, put it over here.
3: No, that's for me.
2: Don't give it to Kathy.
4: That's for sharing.
2: Yeah. Share, Kathy don't share, she don't even know what that word means.
3: Yeah. That's when it comes to Dumba.
2: Anyway, here's a song that goes out to Mr. Matt Dawson, mind you, out there at Pullout Spring, Kimberley Cowboy.
3: Oh, gun guy.
4: Me and Rose are coming up to talk about that.
2: Yeah. Here it is.

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1: And you're listening to me, Mary G and Cathy G here, and we're galloping around the corner. Car coming, gallop, gallop, gallop, gallop. Anyway, I'm getting tangled up.
2: Whatever, Mary.
1: Anyway, I've got a beautiful song from the Singing Kettles.
2: All right.
1: And it's called I Saw the Light.
2: Hey, girl, through this. Solid.
1: Any song, anyone you want to put this out for?
2: Hi. I'm going out to Lena Cox, Auntie Esther.
1: Yeah.
2: And Sister Magella, Janet Cox. Frida Cox, they can say I'm saying something, you know, because holy, Kay and Simon, and also to, like, anybody who loves singing kettle, and
1: yeah.
2: Deadly.
1: You ever heard a kettle sing?
2: They whistle when they boil.
1: You got them, yes.
2: And he's also going out to Rosie, Gemma, Paulette, and all the gang there at Mark and Tanya's place.
1: Yep, and also to Lynn and Ralph again, mind you. Hope you like it.

0: you see the light when you turn the light on?
1: Must big light, big globe, what wrong?
0: But how you turn the light on?
1: With sweet. You know, how do you make them sweet?
0: No, I want an old day, have sweet, you know.
1: No, them have kerosene lamp, blah.
0: True.
1: And candle. And fire.
0: Yep. I want a request here. Mary, can you please send a big shout out to all my mob and my brother Barry and Lizzie Tullock in South Headland?
1: Oh, solid, Mama Liz.
0: And, they want the special song from Velma Michael.
1: Uh-huh. So Brother Barry, there now, and from me, too, and Mama Liz.
0: Don't fit yourself in there.
1: I don't care, that's Kija woman.
0: Oh, okay. Well, you still can put yourself in there.
1: Hey.
0: Anyway, yeah, so there you go. And that's from Velma Michael, the beautiful Velma Michael from, I think she's in...
1: Malawa.
0: Malawa. Oh, you smart.
1: Okay. Well, every Wednesday she rings and then sit and listen. Hi, Velma. Honey, Kathy G saying hello. Not Mary G.
0: And the song is Francis Cox and Memories.
1: Memories will last forever. Mount Everest.
0: True. And, of course, what a great song Francis wrote.

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1: Yeah, so there you go, mind you. And, of course, that song there, Memories Will Last for Heifer and Heifer, mind you. Kathy, you know what a heifer is?
2: Heifer is a young bull or cow or cattle, isn't it?
1: A moo moo.
2: Yeah, well, you see, cattle. Bullock.
1: Yeah, so there you go.
2: Going around Australia.
1: Yeah, well, I've got Mary here. Mary, what's a heifer?
3: No balls.
1: Eh?
3: No balls.
1: No balls. There you go.
2: Well, whatever.
1: Eh? Are you a heifer, Kathy?
2: No, I'm a girl.
1: Well, girls got no balls.
2: Well, that's true. Well, the
3: girls don't have balls.
1: Yeah.
2: I'll pay your request.
1: That's something, why don't you? Yeah, anyway. Here's a song, and this song goes out to, the request is, big happy birthday shout out to our beautiful granddaughter, Alia Bin Barker, who celebrates her 21st birthday today.
2: Yeah. Okay, yeah?
1: Yeah. Mm. My God, I remember her when she was a baby. Mm. Yeah, now look at her. Our beautiful princess, love you more than words can say, from Nana, Datu, Dad, Logan, Annalie, Mariko, Asia, Auntie Leah, Uncle Jason, Jessera, Zaina, Iriah, Mark, and Samira, mind you. So I hope you like this song. Also for Jason Bin Barker, 46 tomorrow.
2: Kathy? Oh my God, 6'4". Come
1: on. Yeah. So there you go. And that's Mark and Tanya's big boy.
2: Yep.
1: Love you always. Enjoy your special day, mind you.
2: Yeah.
1: And happy birthday to Mr. David Baldy Cox.
2: Oh, Godmom, happy birthday.
1: For Friday.
2: For Friday.
1: Friday, 14th of August.
2: And also going out to my grandson, Vincent Menardo. He's turning 18.
1: You couldn't wait till I finish that one, you could chuck another one. Yeah. Repeat that?
2: Nothing.
1: Now say that again.
2: What for?
1: Who's it for, yo?
2: My grandson, Vincent Menardo, who is turning 18 on Friday also.
1: There you go, mind you. Well, we are all people, aren't we?
2: Yeah, you know what
1: I Mary? Yeah. Shirley, I'm here. I could call you Mary.
3: Yeah.
1: I'm Mary.
3: You're Mary.
1: I know. Sure, you ever heard the word mm?
3: Mm. Mm. Mm, I use a lot. Mm.
1: Yeah, black fellas use it too. And they say, mm could mean yes, mm could mean no.
2: Anything.
1: Mm could mean maybe.
2: Anything.
1: Mm could mean maybe not.
2: Anything.
1: Or mm could mean I don't want to talk to you.
3: Or mm could mean I heard you.
1: Yes, yes. Or,
3: I agree.
1: Or when a nice man walks past, you say, mm. Kathy do that all the time.
2: That boy.
1: Eh?
2: Been there, done that.
1: Ah, oh, she's been there and done that.
2: Hey!
1: My God, I'm missed. Anyway, here's me, Mary Dean.

0: They say, UI. Yes, there you go, mind you. Shirley, did you enjoy that?
1: Do I what?
0: Did you enjoy that?
1: UI.
0: No, UI.
1: You are.
0: UI.
1: You are.
0: UI.
1: UA.
0: Oh, Kathy, tell her, please.
1: UI.
0: Your eye.
1: You are.
2: Your eye.
0: Yeah.
1: Ah.
0: Yeah. UA, UE.
1: I'm glad you told me that. So fucking glad.
0: You'd have been lost. My God have mercy. Anyway, not to worry. Here's a song, Kathy, and this song here goes out to a man who I'm in love with.
2: Who?
0: Patrick Cox.
2: Oh, my God. You haven't just seen Malati walk inside this office. Your studio not so long ago.
0: You want Malati? You can have Malati. I don't want Malati. I want Patrick.
2: Well, Malati will give you belting.
0: Eh?
2: He'll give you belting.
0: Well, I can't run.
2: Well, I don't know about that.
0: And it's for Patrick Cox, mind you, sweet.
2: Black man.

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3: Yes, everybody, that's, of course, some very important messages there for you. And, of course, Cathy Watson's sitting there, Sally King, she wants to talk more.
4: Oh, boy, I'm listening to that all the time. So,
3: yes.
4: Gadlock, don't blame me.
3: And the beautiful Shirley Smith just announced, can we announce it?
5: Yes. Why not?
3: Well, Shirley has just purchased a house in Broome, mind you.
5: Yeah, in Cable Beach.
3: There you go.
5: I'm over the moon. It's a beautiful house.
3: Ah.
5: So
3: we'll see you more often.
5: You will.
3: Especially in the cold down south.
5: It's too cold down. I'll be up every winter because it's warm.
3: My
5: you
3: God.
5: Have warm winters. It's fantastic.
3: And you've got a pool in there?
5: Forgot what?
3: A pool?
5: No.
3: No.
5: I've got go a pool the across the road.
3: Oh, you got the sea, yeah.
5: Got the sea across the road. My God. Indian Ocean, yeah.
3: So what made you decide to do that?
5: Well,
3: Or you've been thinking about it for a while?
5: In the last, no, I looked at it about a week ago, and I haven't been able to get it out of my mind. It's a really great, it hadn't gone on the market yet, right?
3: Oh,
5: been advertised, quick. So I wanted it, so I put in the offer that he wanted for it.
3: Yep.
5: And he accepted it that day on the 7th.
3: Oh, congratulations. So, yeah. You're going to be a ratepayer.
5: Yes.
3: The Broomshire would love that.
5: Yeah, well, I sold the unit in Sydney.
3: Okay.
5: So, yeah. And it, the house was less than the unit I got for the unit. So yeah. That's a good swap.
3: Mm. And will the hubby come with you?
5: Sorry?
3: Your hubby will be with you?
5: I don't have a hubby.
3: Your boyfriend out there?
5: My boyfriend. Yeah, he'll be with me. For, yeah, see, I hope
3: she,
5: so.
3: She don't want. She don't trust me.
5: He's no. I do. I do trust you.
3: Oh, do you?
5: Yeah.
3: I won't damage him.
5: Mary, I love you.
3: Yeah. Yeah.
5: We've known each other for 45 years or something.
3: I know. My God, have mercy.
5: And you know, I've known my boyfriend for about that long, but not actually spoken to it. Like he was a drummer back when I knew he was in the industry.
3: Yeah,
5: he's same age as me. He's in the industry all that time.
3: My God!
5: And I've been floating around over Sydney. Finally, I get back, and I'd lost my mother, the old cousin.
3: Yeah, you had some hard times.
5: My husband.
3: Yeah,
5: and I was really down, you know. My friend, I took in a nurse, and she committed suicide, was just on a spiral down.
3: Yeah.
5: And he came into my life and just picked me right up and knocked me off my feet.
3: Came at the right time.
5: Yeah, I'm happy beyond words.
3: So can we hear him?
5: Sorry?
3: Can we hear him?
5: He's sitting out there. Yeah, you've interviewed Clayton.
3: I'm not talking about sharing. I'm not talking about talking. I'm talking about making love. Can we share him?
5: Oh, share him?
3: Yeah.
5: No, definitely not.
3: Why not?
5: Oh, because you'll fall in love with him.
3: Well, I can't help that.
5: No, but
3: even Kathy gets
5: but he's got to be mine exclusively.
3: Ah, okay then. I'll straighten his hair out.
5: And he's excellent cook. He loves cooking. He's cooked every meal for me since we've been together.
3: That's what I've been looking for. I've been looking for a drummer, a musician, a cook.
5: Yeah.
3: Everything.
5: Everything.
3: My God.
5: He does everything.
3: Yeah?
5: Yeah.
3: Oh, God. I've missed Kelly. That's the other one.
5: That's why I've got this big smile on my face.
3: Yeah?
5: Yeah.
3: Ah, well, God works in mysterious ways, doesn't he?
5: Yeah, like waits till you're 75 and then gives you everything you've always wanted all your life.
3: When your back can't cope anymore.
5: Yeah. we manage.
3: Yeah, oh, there you go.
5: Yeah.
3: Kama Sutra helps, doesn't it?
5: Kama Sutra?
3: Yeah. Mm.
5: Well, I don't know.
3: I don't know. Kathy, you tried Kama Sutra?
4: I don't know what that is.
3: Oh.
4: Don't tell me anything, rubbish.
3: It's special. What's the word for it? Spiritual awakening.
5: Yes, yes. I have that.
3: For that one, you know?
5: That,
4: yeah. I don't know. Don't try.
5: I didn't know it had that name, but yes, I have that.

0: spiritual awakening.
1: There you go. See, Kathy, you can have it too.
2: No.
1: You can have it nude on the beach, Kathy.
2: Stop, boy, not me.
0: No, the sand is like sandpaper.
1: Yeah, sand getting your cockle, you'll be scratching. Anyway, okay, I got another request here. I'm sorry, I've got to play.
2: Yeah. Yeah.
1: This one, can you please play a special birthday request to Mr. Ralph Hadlow?
2: Oh, Ralph. Hello, happy birthday.
1: He's my darling in Melbourne.
0: Mm. Right.
1: Yep. And who celebrated his birthday yesterday from his lovely lady, Linny, and all the family, including all your family in Broome.
2: Yep, us mob.
1: Yes. How do you fit yourself back in again?
2: I don't care. I'm just having my 20 cents worth.
1: Okay, well, you put $50 here. Hope you had an awesome day. And Ralph, and I hope that even though you lost your father, that if it's worthy saying, we're all going the same way one day, you know. So we only have a certain lifespan, and that's it. It's unfair, isn't it? Why can't we live for 200 years, Kathy?
2: I don't know. I might live till 80.
1: Yeah, well, you 79 now, eh?
0: Are you really?
2: No.
1: Anyway, here's Mr. Neil Murray with a great song for you, Ralph and Linny, and the song is called Good Light in Broome.
0: Yeah.
1: Do you reckon it's good light?
0: Yes.
1: Kathy, good light?
2: Sometimes.
1: What sometimes?
2: Can't I play it?
1: God mercy.

0: Yes, good luck in Broome there. So, Shirley, you enjoyed that one?
1: Yeah, I did.
0: Neil Murray. Mm. What a great singer-songwriter.
1: Good night in Broome.
0: Yes.
1: I've had a few good nights in Broome now.
0: Now it looks like you're going to have a few more.
1: Mm. A lot more. Yes.
2: Yeah. A lot more.
1: Yeah.
0: My God of mercy. So you bought yourself a house in Broome.
1: I have.
0: You're keen.
1: No.
0: Yeah? We're trying to get out. Moving in.
1: Yeah, well, I'll liven the place up.
0: Well, Cathy's never here. She's always travelling.
2: That's right, Mary. I started next month.
0: In the microphone, Cathy. That's what the microphone for.
2: I said, that's right, Mary. I'm travelling starting next month.
0: Where are you going?
2: Geraldton.
0: She's going to Geraldton. Then where else you go? You go to Melbourne, you go to Sydney, you go everywhere.
2: I'm probably in Sydney in October.
0: And you got shares in Qantas?
2: Yep.
0: Yeah, so there you go.
1: Yeah.
0: They gave her the propeller plane, you know.
1: Well, I'm travelling to Sydney in September.
0: There you go. Why don't you go, Cathy?
2: I got to go October.
0: Ah.
2: For the exhibition for my dad. Exhibition.
0: Her father painted the jumbo jet, the Qantas jet.
1: Ah.
0: Did the artwork all over it.
1: Oh, fantastic. Yeah.
0: She's a celebrity in her own right, mind you.
1: Yeah, I'm not quite a flyer.
0: She can't even put a dot on a canvas, you know.
2: I've been painting slow.
0: Yeah? Can you talk in the microphone?
2: I said, I've been painting slow, eh?
0: So what does slow mean?
2: Just taking it easy.
0: Ah,
1: at her own speed.
0: Mm. Ah, at your own pace.
2: Yep, that's the one.
0: Cathy Watson. Mm. You can't beat her. She's the fastest at gambling. Yeah, she knows how to dish the cards out and collect the, what do you call it?
2: Tong
0: money, yeah?
1: Right, the gong money.
0: She's a master. Anyway, so you were some time ago a front person of A to Z, the band?
1: Yes.
0: That was one of my favourite bands in Perth. Cool. And I used to go all the time to watch. Yeah,
1: I know. I remember. I met you way back then.
0: I know.
1: That was the 80s, 80s, 90s.
0: Yeah. Cathy, where are you going? Sit down.
2: No, I'm going tucking this rubbish away.
0: You greedy dog. You're going to eat.
2: I'm hungry.
0: Go on. And take your dog with you.
2: No, they won't come. They're outside.
0: Yeah, so Ada said, I mean, they were huge in Perth.
1: Yeah, they were one of the first reggae bands in Perth.
0: And good one too.
1: Yeah, well, A to Z, we started out as the Zeros.
0: Yep.
1: And there was the only other reggae band was The Answer. And at the same time...
0: And who was that? Who was the front for that?
1: Bruce Gilbert.
0: That's right, Bruce Gilbert, yeah.
1: And he lost guitarist, and we kept losing bass players, and it meant that we were going. We had a Wednesday night at the Stone Crow, and they had the Friday night, and so we got together, both bands joined together to do the Wednesday and the Friday, and it was a lot of fun and really good. So we took it off the road and called it A to Z.
0: Yeah.
1: Answer to Zeros.
0: Yep.
1: And it never looked back, you know. It was we used the Answer drummer, stayed with us. Bruce left. Bruce didn't like sharing the front line with me.
0: Yeah.
1: Yeah. That's all right.
0: That's human nature.
1: Yes. So it had

0: A good life, A to Z, lasted for about 18 years.
1: My God, yes. Mm. I remember crowding up the hotel there. What's it, the...
0: Swanbourne.
1: Swanbourne, yes. I was there. Yeah, that skinny, was... Skinny little rat I was, you know?
0: That was fantastic. It was a Sunday session.
1: Standing room only?
0: Yeah, people would come from the beach and just kick their thongs off and swing their bag to the wall, on, you know, across the floor and dance.
1: Dance.
0: Everybody danced. In the breaks, they'd all go outside and be in their little...
1: I've got a video.
0: Yeah, have you?
1: I don't know where it is now, of A to Z playing at the... with Cockles. I don't know if you remember that.
0: Where?
1: At the Greek Theatre in Northbridge.
0: We often hired that to put on our own show sort of thing. Yeah.
1: Well, I got a video of that concert.
0: Oh, wow. Yeah.
1: So, what is...
0: Oh, you'll have to find that, Mary.
1: I'll have to dig it up. And I'll have to transfer it on VHS.
0: I've got a VHS player.
1: Well, there you go. We'll put them together. Then we can watch it.
0: Well, I've got a... It's in Perth.
1: Yeah. But we just digitise it now. That's all old hock, you know. Give it to, what are they called in Perth? Where you do your CDs? Anyway, take it to them and they'll transfer it over.
0: Him,
1: you know?
0: Yeah. Good old what's his name?
1: Yeah, that's him, yeah.
0: Yeah.
1: Oh, well, I'll have to show it to you one day.
0: Yeah.
1: Yeah, it'd be fantastic to see you and the band playing. Good sound. Amazing sound.
0: Was it? Yeah. Well, you know, going through some of the old CDs and cassettes even of A to Z, I didn't realise how good it was.
1: Yeah.
0: You know, it was really a good band.
1: Well, the punters knew.
0: Yeah, well, yes, they did, and they came every week. It was fantastic. Our following was really, really huge. 400 people every Sunday session. And you've got the band doing Groovin'.
1: Yeah.
0: In 92. I was surprised when I heard that because the sax player was Carl Mackey.
1: Yeah.
0: Who only just visited Perth about 2 weeks ago. Mackie's back. He's a jazz player, but he was only 19 when he was actually 16 when he joined A to Z.
1: Yeah.
0: His big brother was with us, but he got double booked for a jazz gig and he wanted to do the jazz gig. So he sent his little brother, and Carl had soul. He inspired me and I inspired him, and you can hear it in that song because we play off each other.
1: Yeah.
0: You know? Never listen.
1: I'll play that after this song.
0: All right.
1: Could You Be Loved?
0: All right. That's Barry Wright, I think, singing.
1: Not you?
0: No.
1: Oh, what a bummer.
0: Yeah, no, it's good. That's a good song.
1: Yeah. And
0: I'm doing a harmony, a very high harmony. Yeah.
1: And it won't play, so I have to download it again, looks like. Sorry about that.
0: Alright, can you play Groovin' if that's downloaded?
1: I shall try. Where are we? Download, here we go. I don't know why it didn't play. God have mercy. You have to excuse me.
0: And it was just recorded off the desk.
1: Yeah.
0: Onto a cassette.
1: Okay, so...
0: And then recorded off a cassette onto a phone, digitized that way, you know.
1: Not to worry, we'll transfer it to. I've got to get rid of this thing to get the other song now. So
0: right,
1: just bear with me. Actually, you know what I'll do? I'll play another song first while I'm trying to load it up. What do you reckon? That might be a better idea. Kathy's gone to eat. Kathy's a very greedy woman, you know.
0: No, Kathy's, if she's waited this long, it's 9:20.
1: Yeah, but she eats like a horse. Did you know that?
0: She's what?
1: Eats like a horse.
0: Right, hey.
1: No comment, fair enough. Anyway, Noel Bridge, who's the son of Kim Bridge. Ernie Bridge, sorry, I'm going to get tangled up. Ernie Bridge's son, Noel, recorded a song recorded by his father.

Yes, there you go there, mind you. And, of course, I'm trying to salvage some music of A to Z and from Shirley. I've got a CD in front of me, but I can't convert it. But in the meantime, we'll persevere on and try and play a couple of other songs and try and get myself organized. So, unfortunately, I'm all over the place. So I'll play a song from my man, Rocky Carbine.

0: Thank you.
1: Yes, there you go there, mind you. And, of course, that's Rocky Carbine with that beautiful song there, mind you. You're listening to me, Mary G, and we've got about half an hour to go of the show. And, of course, I've got the beautiful Shirley who wants to share with me songs we can extract from somewhere. But anyway, Shirley, so you're still singing? You took the night away the other day?
2: I did at the Matzo on the jam night. I got talked into getting up, so Clayton and myself, so we did, and that Bugsy went over really well. Sorry?
1: Bugsy on the bass?
2: Yes. Yeah fabulous bass player. Yeah, really good. Had a good time.
1: That little bloke was with you?
2: Clayton, yes.
1: No, the little bloke, Angelo.
2: Oh, Angelo, yes, Angelo.
1: He was
2: definitely,
1: big smile.
2: He pushed me into doing it, you know.
1: He does that.
2: Get up with us.
1: He does that all the time.
2: Yeah.
1: And we're going to play a song from A to Z, one of your old bands.
2: Yeah.
1: And a song called Groovin'. What's it about?
2: Groovin'. It's an old song that was groovin'. You know, it was a real slow sort of song, but we've reggae'd it.
1: Yeah.
2: And this is 1992 vintage.
1: My God.
2: With Carl Mackey on saxophone and myself singing the lead.
1: Well, let's hear it.
2: Yeah.

0: Wow, that's awesome there, Shirley. Awesome.
1: Yeah, I was rapt when I found that. That was recorded on a cassette from the desk.
0: Quality's still good.
1: Yeah, it was a great band.
0: My musical critic here, she's the Monty Meldrum of the Kimberley.
2: Oh, really?
1: Right.
0: Yeah. Melanie, what did you think of that?
2: I loved A to Z.
0: Yeah?
2: Yeah.
0: No, best. But what do you think of that song?
2: That song, yeah,
0: everybody
2: awesome.
0: Loved A to Z.
2: Yeah, awesome. Yeah. Even, I love my reggae.
0: And Rosie Sahana was always there screaming in the front.
2: Was she?
0: Yeah, dancing. Okay.
2: Oh.
0: Took
2: Gemma?
0: A shoot off. Gemma couldn't dance.
2: Oh, she can dance. Now.
0: I know she can. She dirty dances.
2: Hey.
0: Yeah.
2: Okay.
0: Very good at it too.
2: Mary, look, I want you to go on with the interview you're doing with Shirley because it's fantastic. But can I just do a very, very quick announcement?
0: Very important message.
2: Very, very, very important message. I'd just like to let everybody know out there that the deceased forms are now available for the WA Stolen Generation Redress Scheme. And just to remind people that it's only for those people who passed away after the Premier did the announcement.
0: Uh-huh.
2: So it's after the 27th of May 2025. We're still working with the state government on the ones previously.
0: Yeah.
2: That will be like a second part of this scheme, but they want to get this one out of the way first.
0: Yeah.
2: And look after the ones who are still living.
0: That's fantastic.
2: So anybody out there who wants to apply on behalf of family that have passed away after that date, just give us a call at the office on 0891 936 502.
0: Go and see Rosie.
2: Or pop in to see Rosie or Julie.
0: Or Gemma. I believe Gemma works there too.
2: Yeah. At 28 Barker Street or at our Hunter Street office. You've got Malati Hunter down there as well to assist.
0: Well, there you go.
2: But any of our staff that are out and about.
1: Again, Tanya?
2: Yeah, 0891 936 502.
0: There you go.
1: That's important.
0: That's just good news.
2: Yeah.
1: That's good news. Yeah.
2: And anybody up in the East Kimberley, we've got our office up there.
0: Steered,
2: in Cullinara as well.
0: By Mr. David Cox.
2: David Cox and Amanda Wilkes, yeah. So you can pop in and see them up there and they can help you out. Any of our staff can help you out with that information. And, those forms are now available online.
0: Well, that's very, very good news.
2: Yes, it is very good news and a long time coming. And once again, it's a lot thicker. That form is a lot bigger than the other application form because there's so much more involved because... Yeah. Of legalities and things like that. So,
1: it's about time too, isn't it?
2: Yeah.
0: And you've got the portraits exhibition coming
2: and
0: up.
2: We have our fourth Stolen Generation Portraits exhibition happening at Notre Dame University. The opening night is the 24th of August.
0: Mm-hmm.
2: And from the 25th of August, it'll be open to the public to come down and check it out.
0: And, and Rosie Sahana was saying that the next Nirrumbuk Elders Forum...
2: Yep.
0: The entertainment's going to be Angela.
2: Yes.
0: How did you score that? He's moving up in the
2: I know, he's hard to get now, so we've got to book in early. Yeah.
0: My God, a mercy, eh?
2: So that's a,
0: he's
2: that'll be a good
0: getting bigger
2: thing.
0: Too. He's got Shirley singing for him too now.
2: Yeah, I know. Lucky Angelo.
0: Yeah. My God, a mercy. Bugsy and...
2: Mickey's getting very jealous.
0: Eh? Mickey Manolis. you remember Mickey Manolis?
1: Mickey.
0: Manolis.
1: The Cuckles.
0: He's the Cuckle, he is the Cuckle.
1: Yeah, he was there last night. But he didn't perform last night.
0: Oh, didn't he?
1: And he's going off to...
0: Thailand.
1: Thailand, yeah.
0: Yeah,
2: yeah, he loves going over to Thailand.
0: Something good in Thailand. Yeah. I don't know what it is.
2: Thank you, Mary. And sorry to interrupt, Shirley. Carry on with your interview, Mary.
1: It's an important
2: We're enjoying it.
0: Yeah. No worries.
2: Hello to Shane Dershaw down in... Geraldton?
0: Oh, yes, he's always listening.
2: And to Lynn and Ralph.
0: Yes.
2: And my beautiful granddaughter who turns 21 today.
0: You don't look like a
2: And my beautiful son who turns 46.

0: Six tomorrow.
1: You don't look like
0: And my other beautiful son who turns...
1: You don't look like a grandmother.
0: Thank you, Mary. I am a grandmother.
1: Yeah? Where's the wrinkles?
0: I'll be 63 this year.
1: My God have mercy. What has Mark done to you?
0: He looks after me very well, Mary.
1: Ah, well, he must be a good man.
0: He's a good husband, yes.
1: He uses the cream and everything?
0: Yeah. I had to, you know, discipline him along the way, but...
1: Yeah?
0: Yep.
1: What, take him to an AGZ? Gotcha.
0: That's not discipline, that's enjoyment.
1: Okay.
0: Thank you, Mary.
1: Thank you very
0: Shirley.
1: Much. Yeah.
2: Thank you, Tanya.
1: And tell Rosie to suck eggs if you want to come and talk to me. Yeah.
3: I have to go look after the dogs.
1: And Kathy's probably eating. Yeah.
2: That's great.
1: Now, that grooving is awesome.
2: Yeah, I was wrecked when I found that.
1: I know, it's a pity we couldn't get the others to work because...
2: I'm wondering if anyone listening that was a fan of A to Z's has a copy of the second cassette that we brought out, which was Green and Gold, because we've searched through all the cassettes I own and that Russell owns.
1: Yep.
2: Russell Smith was a guitar player in that. He and I were together for many years. And neither of us have got a copy.
1: Oh, true.
2: Of that cassette.
1: My God, how can you not have a copy of your own music?
2: I don't know how that happened.
1: It's sad.
2: It is sad.
1: It's sad.
2: I've got the black and white one, the first one we did.
1: Yep.
2: But not the second one. And MX 456 quarter-inch tape that it was recorded on, that we recorded... All your band and, you know, Puddin's band and all the bands that recorded with us.
1: The Ab Music album?
2: Yeah.
1: All Ab Music students?
2: All those things and the Women at Work.
1: Stop Ringing the Submission Bells, Puddin Smith and...
2: All those tapes got the shed, it's oxide.
1: Ah.
2: We got a bumload of tapes, you know, and... A lot of people in Australia got a bumload of tapes.
1: Yeah.
2: I think they sent us all seconds or something. I don't know. But we bought it and, you know, had air conditioning in the room, specially to keep the tapes. So the heat didn't destroy them. But, you know, yeah.
1: Well, that is really
2: Only
1: sad.
2: A few survived that, I'm afraid. And it's sad because it's... A piece of time that will never be had again.
1: No, that's right, and great moments. And
2: yeah,
1: great
2: moment
1: songs.
2: In time. Yeah, absolutely.
1: So whatever life we have left, we've got to make the best of it. But look, Shirley, thank you very much for popping in. I'd like to play the other songs, but I have to do some
2: Running out of time now, so.
1: And I have to do some technical stuff too, because we won't play it for some reason. So
2: I'll be here for a little while yet.
1: Yep. I've got them on the computer now. I just go work on how to convert them.
2: You know, have a listen and you can pick out which ones you want to play.
1: No worries, yeah.
2: But A to Z had four singers, so... You know, it was we all backed each other.
1: Yeah.
2: You know, so a lot of the time I'm not singing lead, I'm singing harmony.
1: Ah.
2: And
1: but you guys were electronic together. You know, it's in sync. You know, it's special.
2: Yeah.
1: You know,
2: yeah.
1: When you've got a team of people.
2: Yeah. Working. Well, Russell was a great singer and great guitarist.
1: Yeah.
2: And we had Barry Wright. On vocals and guitar.
1: Mm-hmm.
2: We had Bill Rogers on keyboard and saxophone and vocals sometimes. You know, sang lead on some. So it's not all one gig. This, in fact, one track called Frozen Soul, which doesn't have vocals, it's an instrumental track from Manu Dibango tune. And we had sit-ins from... Joe Camilleri on saxophone sat in, and trumpet player, his name's just escaped me.
1: But it's all good times.
2: Oh, yeah, very, very big names, actually. Like,
1: what, being a performer on stage and the crowd's going off, how do you feel within your soul? In what you're delivering to the people.
2: Oh, you just, it,
1: there's something
2: it helps you just create, you know? I mean, all that energy.

0: is absorbed by you from the audience, and it's it really gives you a lift and makes think, you know, like gymnastics, like I was doing in that song. I don't even remember singing like that, but to find it was a gem.
1: So you've bought yourself a house, you've told everybody in Broome you bought a house in Broome.
0: Yeah.
1: Are they going to be able to see you performing around town? Are you going to get back into it?
0: Well, I'm enthusiastic, but I don't know, because like my age, I'm not young anymore.
1: You still look young.
0: Well,
1: I bathe in honey. Yes.
0: I was thinking of bathing in milk.
1: Well, you
0: I
1: can
0: was,
1: do that. Egyptians did that, so.
0: Yeah, no, they. In fact, I was brought up on cow's milk right from the word go, from the baby, you know.
1: Okay, yeah.
0: A2 cow, a red Jersey cow. And a couple of babies have just died from drinking cow's milk because the molecules are wrong for human babies, human people, and they've passed away from made too anemic.
1: Yeah,
0: you know.
1: Well, that's sad to hear.
0: Yeah, it is sad to hear because I love milk.
1: I love milk too. Don't worry about that, darling. I drink milk non-stop.
0: Yeah.
1: Anyway.
0: All right.
1: Well, look, thank you very much for popping in.
0: Oh, thank you.
1: And you're welcome anytime again.
0: Yeah.
1: And here's a song from live from Stomping Ground, in fact. Nothing I'd rather be than to be an Aborigine.
0: Right. Sounds good to me.
1: Yeah.

0: ngaju ngana na malodam indala mar ngaju kani dolbo kani rain.
1: Good night, everybody, and I'll leave this with you.
0: Ngaju lo indala
1: yanga two witnesses. Good night.

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0: Kaya, kaya nyananot, kaya nyananot. 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
2: It's time to bring back the language with Joe Collard.
3: Look at the word for we, or us, or our. In our ancient language, we say nala. How do you spell nala? Nala is spelled N-G-A-L with the suffix L-A, which means inclusive, our, inclusive. If it was exclusive, we'd take the L-A out and replace it with a possessive suffix nalang, A-N-G. Nalang is an exclusive, which means ours. Now, if we were to take A-N-G out and put A-G, then it would be we, or nalak, nalak for we. Now, if we were to add A-D on top of A-G, then it would be nalakat, which means all of us, we all, nalakat. So let's go over it. We said nala for inclusive, nalang, which is exclusive, our and ours. Then we said we, which is nalak, and then we said nalakat, which is all of us, or we all, nalakat. So today we looked at we, us, and our.
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2: Hello, this is Weird Al Yankovic for Rad. 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

It is a turning point from your sinful ways towards God, and ask God to forgive you for your sins. You know, the first miracle Jesus ever done was in a little Canaan town when he turned water into wine. And you know, the first miracle that Jesus can do in your life, he can turn you around and make something wonderful out of you. You know, you probably tried everything, like from the alcohol and drugs, jail, all this kind of stuff, but there's a love in Jesus that can help you, and that he can set you free from everything that's holding you down. Perhaps you might be sitting back on a park and thinking to yourself, how can I get up and get away from this? You know, the best thing you can do is just stand up and walk away and walk into the presence of God and say, God, I need you to set me free from this alcohol. Or I need you, God, to set me free from the drugs. Or I need you, God, to set me free from gambling and all that kind of stuff. See, those things, they don't last forever, because one day we're going to die and we're going to fade to dust, but our spirit will live on forever. Your spirit can live in the kingdom of God, or your spirit can live in hell. But the only way that you can make your way into God's kingdom is to ask Jesus into your life, because you tried everything else. Just try Jesus today. Let him come into your life. Let him change you. Let him set you free. And I tell you, as soon as you do that, you'll be like a brand new person. Like it said in 2 Corinthians 5:17, therefore, if anyone be in Christ Jesus, is a new creation. Old things are passed away, behold, all things become new. And the only way that you can become new is ask Jesus Christ to come into your life, because he is the creator that created mankind from the dirt. Into the dirt we go, but our spirit will live on. And if you really want to know Jesus Christ out there this morning, and you've probably been saying, how can I meet Jesus, or you want to meet Jesus, you know, just repeat this prayer after me. In Romans 10:9, that if I confess with my mouth the Lord Jesus and believe in my heart that God raised him from the dead, I can be saved. I can be saved. If you confess with your mouth the Lord Jesus and believe in your heart that God raised Jesus from the dead, you can be saved. There's no shame of asking Jesus into your heart.

because someday you're going to stand before God one day. 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Not my kingdom, but God's kingdom. And just pray to God and just say, God, help me today because I need you to help me. The best thing you can ever do is just ask Jesus to come in. That's all I got to say. God bless you, fellows out there. Jesus Christ loves you. Jeff Michael loves you. I love you. And Noongar Radio loves you too. God bless you.

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3: We will look at the root word for you. In our ancient language, we say nunuk, nunuk for you. Or we could say nuna, which is your. We can say nunang, yours. We can say nunju, nunju means you will. Nunukut, you all. Nunpa means perhaps you. So those words are nunuk, you, nuna, your, nunang, yours, nunju, you will, nunukut, you all, nunpa, perhaps you. Today we learnt about second person, nunuk.
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0: Kaya, kaya nyana not, kaya nyana not. Nije buja, nala buja, nije buja windi. 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Ni ngan wangi.
1: It's time to bring back the language with Joe Collard.
2: Today we will look at beard, upper mouth, and nose. For beard, we say barken. Barken is spelled B-A-G-I-N-Y. Barken. Barken is your beard. The upper mouth, we say warrigal. Warrigal. Warrigal is spelled W-O-R-R-A-G-O-L. Warrigal. Warrigal is your upper mouth. For your nose, we say mwyl. Mwyl is your nose. Mwyl is spelled M-O-O-L-Y. 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Mwyl is your nose. And that was today's lesson.
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0: Kaya, kaya nana not, kaya nana not. 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
2: We will look at the word for hello. In our ancient language, we say kaya. Kaya is spelled G-Y-A. Another word we can say for greeting or hello is Yan Nunuk. Yan Nunuk means how are you? Now, if I was to put kaya in front of it, it'd be kaya Yan Nunuk. Hello, how are you? Now, if I was to add something on top of Nunuk, which is you, and put Nunukut, which is you all, then it'd be kaya Yan Nunukut. Kaya Yan Nunukut. Hello, how are you all? Or we can say kaya wa nyan. Kaya wa nyan means hello, are you okay? Or hello, are you fine? The wa is a query. Or you could say kaya nat ye, which means hello, what now? Kaya nat ye, hello, what now? Or you could put Bert at the end, which is Kayabert, which means unfriendly. Kayabert, unfriendly. Today we learnt how to say hello.

0: or hello, are you fine? The wa is a query. Or you could say, kaya nat yay, which means, hello, what now? Kaya nat yay, hello, what now? Or you could put bert at the end, which is kaya bert, which means unfriendly. Kaya bert, unfriendly. Today we learnt how to say hello. Kaya.
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0: Calla, calla, no, no, calla, no, no, no, no, no, no, no, no, no, no, no, no, no, no, no, no, no, no,
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0: 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For hand, we say ma. Ma is your hand. Ma is spelled M-A-R-R. For finger, we say ma beer. Ma beer. So it's M-A-R-R, then it's B-I-R-R. Ma beer. For finger, for wrist, we say kwalin. Kwalin, we spell G-W-O-L-I-N-Y. Kwalin is your wrist. And that was today's lesson.
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0: here for the long summer days and the torrential downpours, the barbie sizzling at sundown and the early morning wake-up calls. We're here for all of it. The good and the not so good. 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

0: Kaya, kaya nana nak, kaya nana nak tu. 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
3: 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For the belly, we say korbu, korbu. Korbu is spelled G-O-O-L-Y-B-O-L. Korbu. Korbu is your belly. Your belly button is your bil, your bil. Your bil is spelled B-I-L-Y, bil. The nipple, we say bibi. Bibi is spelled B-I-B-I, bibi, for your nipple. And that was today's lesson.
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3: Hey guys, Alana Kennedy here from the Matildas for RAD. 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
5: Hey, Ivy Lewick here from the Matildas for RAD. 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
9: It's time to bring back the language with Joe Collard.
10: 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I am returning home. Nanya kala kulin. Nanya kala kulin. I am returning home. I am going to the shop. Nanya shopul kulin. Nanya shopul kulin. I am going to the shop. I am traveling. 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I am traveling. I am going away. 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I am going away.
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1: 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Things that fizz, sparkle, spin and glow. 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
7: Good morning, Harrison Peterson here from NIRS News, coming to you from the lands of the Yuggera and Turrbal peoples. The 7 million Australians living outside of major cities are struggling to connect to the internet and are using old technology and are being disrupted by frequent mobile outages. That's the findings from a report from the Telecommunications Industry Ombudsman, which is calling on the federal government to address telco inequality in remote communities. The Ombudsman has made 12 recommendations for the Albanese government and the Australian Communications and Media Authority. They include compensation for consumers who have substandard internet and broadband, remedies for significant mobile access delays, and tailored digital literacy programs. $2.5 billion will go towards bailing out Australia's largest aluminium smelter. The federal and New South Wales government are funding the bailout. It follows resource giant Rio Tinto saying it was contemplating ceasing operations at Tomago Smelter, located northwest of Newcastle. The smelter accounts for 10% of New South Wales's energy resources and employs around 1,000 workers. The Australian Energy Regulator forecasts energy contract prices to double by 2029. Electricity accounts for more than 40% of its operating costs at Tomago Aluminium, warning it would not remain commercially viable if prices rise. The Japanese government has condemned a ballistic missile launch in North Korea. Details and other stories after this.
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2: Program sponsor.
3: A North Korean ballistic missile launch has been condemned by Japan's defense minister. The missile landed in waters outside of its exclusive economic zone in between the Korean Peninsula and Japan. Via translation on SBS, Minister Shinjiro Koizumi says the launch was a violation of international law.
4: This kind of ballistic missile launch violates the relevant UN Security Council resolutions and poses a serious threat to the safety of the Japanese people. We have strongly condemned North Korea for the launch through the channel of our embassy in Beijing. As for the Ministry of Defense, we will continue working closely with America and South Korea, gathering and analyzing information and making all-out efforts to conduct vigilance and surveillance activities in order to protect the lives and property of the people.
3: The maternal instincts of a dolphin have been seen by researchers studying their behaviour off the Queensland coast. Dr. Alexis Levengood from the University of the Sunshine Coast has captured vision of a female dolphin and its calf using seashells to help them catch and eat fish in the Great Sandy Marine Park off Hervey Bay. She says previous shelling studies off Western Australia found dolphins learned the behaviour from friends, not their mothers.
5: What we found is that in some of our observations that we had, we saw a mother do this first, and then her calf picked up the shell and did the exact same thing within seconds of her dropping her shell. So this kind of suggested to us, well, actually, this might be maternally learned. It might be that mom has done this and the calf is learning from mom.
3: Now moving to today's weather forecast, Ribbiby Broome, sunny and 31, Borloo Perth, sunny and 19, Tandanya Adelaide, a shower or two and 17, Fernarr Melbourne, cloudy and 16, Vinipaluna Hobart, partly cloudy and 16, and Ngunnawal and Ngambri Country or Canberra, partly cloudy and 16 as well, for Gadigal Country, Sydney, sunny and 20, for Mugajin, Brisbane, sunny and 24, for Gimoy, Cairns, partly cloudy and 28, for Garimela, Darwin, partly cloudy and 31, for Mbantwa, Alice Springs, 19, with morning frost, then sunny, and for Waibini, Thursday Island, 29 and mostly sunny. And that's been the latest from NIRS News. If you have a story to send our way, you can always send a message on Facebook, Instagram or LinkedIn.
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0: Haya, hai na na not, hai na na not that. 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
2: And we'll now look at colours. Let's look at jindal. Jindal means white. Jindal. 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Then we'll look at jardak. Jardak is grey. Jardak. Jardak is spelled D-J-A-R-D-A-G. Jardak. Grey. We'll now look at the word for brown. Jittery. Jittery is spelled D-J-E-R-D-A-R-I. 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Jittery. And the last colour for green, we say gamaji. Gamaji for green. Gamaji is spelled G-A-M-A-D-J-I. Gamaji for green. And that was today's lesson.
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3: In news headlines, I'm Lee Harrison. Making news today, the federal government denies its gambling reforms have been improperly influenced by the private sector. Independent MP Andrew Wilkie has referred the legislation to the National Anti-Corruption Commission. Investigations are underway into two separate fatal fires in New South Wales. A woman in her 70s has died in hospital after suffering from smoke inhalation during a blaze at Villawood in Sydney's west. A man's body's been found after flames took hold of a mobile home at a tourist park near Nowra on the state's south coast. Japan's ambassador to Australia has moved to quash political drama over a botched joke from the PM. Speaking on a podcast, Anthony Albanese gestured in front of his chest while discussing melons he was gifted by his female Japanese counterpart. The Japanese ambassador has released a rare statement playing down the comments. And millions of people across the UK and Europe have witnessed the most significant solar eclipse since 1999. In air sport, Fremantle captain Alex Pearce will make his return to the senior side when they face Adelaide tomorrow night. And Panthers coach Ivan Cleary's optimistic that captain Isaiah Yeo will play again this season. Yeo is sidelined by a pec injury but has opted against season-ending surgery. These stories and more today. This is Air News.
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2: 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There's science all around us in the sights and sounds. 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
0: Wow!
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6: This is ANU's Western Australia. I'm Lee Harrison. An investigation's underway into control issues during a Jetstar flight from Perth to Sydney. Amid reports, the pilot's disengaged autopilot on the aircraft as it descended when it began an uncommanded climb for about 500 feet. The Australian Transport Safety Bureau is looking into the incident. Veteran defence lawyer Tom Percy has defended the use of character references in sentencing, saying it's useful for judges to be able to gauge an offender's chances of rehabilitation. The issue was in the spotlight after three Western Power employees defended the prior good character of a workmate who was being sentenced for sexual assault. Mr. Percy has rejected the idea that such references should be banned, but he says such testimonials carry very little weight in any case.
7: If there's anyone out there thinking that this chap who got 5 years would have got 10 years without the character references, he might have got 5 years and 3 months. It's not a big thing, and courts of appeal have regularly said that prior good character is really not an important factor in the sentencing exercise.
6: Labor has made last-minute tweaks to its legislation, forcing tech giants to pay for Australian news. Chelsea Bowden reports.
8: Labor will take its news bargaining incentive to Parliament today after striking a deal with the opposition. The NBI is a levy that tech giants will have to pay unless they strike deals to pay Australian news publishers to host their content. Labor recently proposed reducing the cut media outlets would receive from tech firms from 25 to 17%. That reduction has now been scrapped. The number of deals each firm will be forced to do has also increased from 6 to 8. The legislation is expected to pass the Senate next week, putting pressure on Meta to come to the table. Chelsea Bowden reporting.
6: To sport now, Cameron Green will play alongside fellow all-rounder Beau Webster as Australia goes into the opening test against Bangladesh this morning in Darwin. The Big Four will join forces once again. Josh Hazlewood has edged out Scott Boland for a place in the 11, and Nathan Lyon will play his first match since his Ashes campaign was cut short by a hamstring injury. And Subiaco coach Jared Schofield will appeal against his 2-match suspension for abusive language towards an umpire. The suspension arising from Subiaco's loss to West Coast on Saturday would keep Schofield out of the coach's box for the rest of the home and away season. He and the club had until late yesterday afternoon to lodge an appeal. This is Air News Western Australia.
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0: here for the long summer days and the torrential downpours, the barbie sizzling at sundown and the early morning wake-up calls. We're here for all of it. The good and the not so good. Every single day. RAC, for the better.
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5: This is ANU's Western Australia. I'm Lee Harrison. An investigation's underway into control issues during a Jetstar flight from Perth to Sydney. Amid reports, the pilots disengaged autopilot on the aircraft as it descended when it began an uncommanded climb for about 500 feet. The Australian Transport Safety Bureau is looking into the incident. Veteran defence lawyer Tom Percy has defended the use of character references in sentencing, saying it's useful for judges to be able to gauge an offender's chances of rehabilitation. The issue was in the spotlight after three Western Power employees defended the prior good character of a workmate who was being sentenced for sexual assault. Mr. Percy has rejected the idea that such references should be banned, but he says such testimonials carry very little weight in any case.
6: If there's anyone out there thinking that this chap who got 5 years would have got 10 years without the character references, he might have got 5 years and 3 months. That's not a big thing, and courts of appeal have regularly said that prior good character is really not an important factor in the sentencing exercise.
5: Labor has made last-minute tweaks to its legislation, forcing tech giants to pay for Australian news. Chelsea Bowden reports.
7: Labor will take its news bargaining incentive to Parliament today after striking a deal with the opposition. The NBI is a levy that tech giants will have to pay unless they strike deals to pay Australian news publishers to host their content. Labor recently proposed reducing the cut media outlets would receive from tech firms from 25 to 17%. That reduction has now been scrapped. The number of deals each firm will be forced to do has also increased from 6 to 8. The legislation is expected to pass the Senate next week, putting pressure on Meta to come to the table. Chelsea Bowden reporting.
5: To sport now, Cameron Green will play alongside fellow all-rounder Beau Webster as Australia goes into the opening test against Bangladesh this morning in Darwin. The Big Four will join forces once again. Josh Hazlewood has edged out Scott Boland for a place in the 11, and Nathan Lyon will play his first match since his Ashes campaign was cut short by a hamstring injury. And Subiaco coach Jared Schofield will appeal against his 2-match suspension for abusive language towards an umpire. The suspension arising from Subiaco's loss to West Coast on Saturday would keep Schofield out of the coach's box for the rest of the home and away season. He and the club had until late yesterday afternoon to lodge an appeal. This is Air News Western Australia.
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0: Yarlin is spelt Y-A-R-R-L-I-N-Y. Yarlin. And that was today's lesson.
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0: Kaya, kaya nyanonot, kaya nyanonot. Nije buja, nala buja, nije buja windi. Nije nalang jer, nije nalang wangi. Don't you, yo?
1: Ni, ngan wangi.
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1: 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Woolage. Woolage is spelled W-O-L-I-D-J. Woolage. Woolage is your calf muscle. Your ribs is your narin. Narin is your ribs. Narin is spelled N-G-A-R-I-N-Y. Narin is your ribs. For your skin, we say yarlin. Yarlin is your skin.

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0: pizza.
1: Tasmania confirms its first case of a deadly bird flu strain, and Australia's biggest aluminium smelter receives a $2.5 billion bailout from the federal and New South Wales governments. Hey there, Harrison Peterson here from NIRS News, coming to you from the lands of the Yuggera and Turrbal peoples. Tasmania has recorded its first case of the deadly H5 bird flu strain.
2: A brown skua was called in by NRE Parks and Wildlife staff and collected by Biosecurity Tasmania from a place called Burgess Cove at Rocky Cape on the northwest coast of Tasmania. Following testing overnight, it has been confirmed that the skua has the H5 bird flu.
1: That's Gavin Pearce, Tasmania's Minister for Primary Industries and Water. Mr. Pearce says there's no evidence of an outbreak or any impact on poultry. Over 150 wild birds have tested positive to the virus across the country. Australia's largest energy consumer will continue operating into 2039 thanks to $2.5 billion in funding from the Commonwealth and New South Wales governments. Tomago Aluminium Smelter in New South Wales' Hunter region uses 10% of the state's energy and employs around 1,000 people. Tim Ayres, the Minister for Industry and Innovation, has told the ABC the governments will also fund renewable energy projects to help power the smelter.
3: What the owners of this facility have made very clear is it's the high cost of coal power that is the problem for this facility, and that the only solution was to bring forward investment in new renewables, wind and solar, backed by storage and gas, to deliver lower cost efficient electricity for this system.
1: Proposed gambling advertisement laws have been referred to the National Corruption Watchdog. Independent MP Andrew Wilkie says gambling companies have influenced the federal government's laws to limit betting advertising. He says gambling organisations have donated $4 million to the Labor Party between 2021 and 2025. Mr. Wilkie's raised his concerns with the National Anti-Corruption Commission.
4: Donations, gifts, hospitality and personal relations have resulted in a gambling policy diametrically opposed to research, public opinion and the public interest.
1: Israeli soldiers won't leave occupied areas of Syria, Gaza or Lebanon despite signing an agreement with Beirut. That's the message from the country's defence minister. Via an SBS translator, Israel Katz says their presence in the region is necessary.
5: We, as the Prime Minister and I, have made unequivocally clear, are not withdrawing from this security zone. I stand here in the heart of the security zone. The IDF is here to protect the northern communities, to protect its forces, and we are not moving from here.
1: In June, Israel agreed to withdraw from its security zones in southern Lebanon as the Iran-backed militia group Hezbollah disarms. More than 40 people have been reported dead in Zimbabwe after a ferry capsized on a lake. Police initially said there were over 90 people on board on Lake Kariba, but other estimates say the figure could be more than 150. 77 people have been rescued and the search for others is continuing. Now moving to today's weather forecast, Rabibi Broome, sunny and 31, Borlu Perth, sunny and 19, Tandanya Adelaide, a shower or two and 17 degrees, Finnam Melbourne will be cloudy and 16, Finipaluna Hobart, partly cloudy and 16, Ngunnawal and Ngambri Country or Canberra, partly cloudy and 16 as well, the Gadigal Country, Sydney, sunny and 20, for Mugajin, Brisbane, sunny and 24, for Gimoy, Cairns, partly cloudy and 28, for Garamilla, Darwin, partly cloudy and 31, for Mbantwa, Alice Springs, 19 with morning frost, then sunny, and for Waibini, Thursday Island, 29 and mostly sunny. And if you have a story or news you want to share, you can always send an email to news@nirs.org.au or message us on Facebook, Instagram or LinkedIn. 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